0: 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Now for the play-by-play, let's go out to the ballpark. Here's Josh Souchon.
1: We come to you on this Sunday evening from South Jordan, Utah. We are in the master plan community of Daybreak. And tonight here inside the ballpark in America First. Six-game series. Albuquerque Isotopes on the road need a victory in order to get a split. Salt Lake Bees, the host, looking for a win to take 4 of 6. Hi again, everyone. I'm Josh Souchon. Hope you enjoyed your weekend. Appreciate you making Isotopes Baseball part of your plans wherever and however you might be listening. Bob Walpo is back at Master Controls in downtown Albuquerque. This is the first Sunday night game that the Isotopes have played all season. Whether they were home or on the road, it was all day games prior to tonight. This is the first time that the Bees have played a Sunday night game this year. All of their other Sundays have been day games. This is the part of the season, once you hit June, that a lot of teams play fewer and fewer day games because of the heat. Although the heat is really not an issue today. The temperature is in the upper 70s. It was a little bit muggy earlier this afternoon. Wind is fairly strong. We'll get into that throughout tonight's game. But again, the Isotopes have their backs to the walls if they're going to make the playoffs, as the three teams ahead of them have all already won in day games today. And so they are at a time where it's not necessarily got to win out, but it's getting very close to that. All right, we are set for baseball. Drew Avins, Nick Kent, Zach Veen will be the first three hitters. Avins, a left-handed hitter against the right-hander Alek Manoah, who has had an interesting 4 or 5 years in baseball. He was an all-star in 2022 with the Blue Jays. He was their opening day starter in 2023. They wanted to send him to the minors that year. He didn't want to go. That became drama. Had Tommy John elbow surgery in 2024, barely pitched last year. Angels picked him up in the offseason. He pitched three times out of the Angels bullpen, and now this is his second start here at Salt Lake. It is 6:06 p.m. Mountain Time, and Manoah cannot hear the PitchCom device that is in his cap, and so we will not get started at 6:06. So after all of the time that you spend stretching, long tossing, playing catch, warming up in the bullpen, walking from the bullpen to first base, dugout, hanging out in the dugout, taking the field, at no point did anybody ever think, let's test the speaker of the PitchCom, let's make sure it works. Nobody ever did that. Now it is working. All right, it's not like we had all day to make sure these things were working. That should count as a mound visit, I'm pretty sure. All right, a minute later. It is now 6:07 p.m. Mountain Time. And now we are ready for baseball. And the first pitch to Drew Avins is taken high for ball one. Avins is 5 for 14. And the pitch is taken outside for ball. And the count is 2-0. Outfield plays Avins straight away. The infield plays him to pull. And the 2-0 pitch is taken for a called strike. That makes it 2-1. Manoah is still only 28 years old. Works on the first base side of the rubber. High set above the letters. The pitch is hit in the air to right field. Playable for Bryce Teodosio. Didn't have to move too far, just a couple of steps to his right. He makes the catch, and tonight's game begins with a fly out to right field. Let's hit the full defense. We'll start in the infield. Jamer Candelario is at third base. Yomer Sanchez plays at short. Arul Vera at second. Trey Mancini is at first. Then in the outfield from left to right, Christian Moore, Nelson Rada, and Bryce Teodosio. The catcher is Zach Humphreys. Now the batter is Nick Kent, righty on righty. And the first pitch is taken a little bit low. The slider miss, that is ball one. So when Manoah was with the Angels, they used him as a bulk pitcher after using an opener, and he had two outings that went extremely well. The 1-0 pitch is high. That is ball two. He had back-to-back scoreless outings, 6 shutout combined. Then he faced the Dodgers, went 1 1/3 innings, allowed 8 runs, 3 walks. He was optioned to AAA Salt Lake on May 20th. The 2-0 pitch is taken low. That is ball three. Angels designated him for assignment. He was outrighted when he cleared waivers. In his first outing with the Bees, 2 1/3 innings, 4 runs all earned. So this is now his second outing with the Bees. So again, it's been a long time since he was an all-star in the majors. That was 2022. And the 3-0 is low, ball four, and Kent is aboard, a one-out walk, and there is the first base runner of the game. Manoah trying to get his way back to the major leagues and be able to stay there. And now here is Zach Veen. Boy, has he been hot. 4 consecutive games with multiple hits. 6 of his last 8 games, he has at least 2 hits. Both of his hits yesterday were extra base hits. He has gone 4 straight games with an extra base hit. And the first pitch of the left-handed hitter is fouled off down the third baseline. That is one hopping into the net. That is a foul ball and strike one. And overall this week, Veen is 10 for 23. Seems like Veen has settled into the 3-hole in the Isotopes lineup. Ten consecutive games that he has batted third, including all 6 this week. Kent takes his lead at first base. He's got a decent lead right now. He's into a crouch. And Manoah will throw over. It's a high throw, and he's back with a head-first dive, Kent. Kent, 3 steals on the season. One of them this week. It came yesterday. As usual, you've got Luis Lopez coaching at first base and Pedro Lopez at third base. Actually, that is not the case. Hold that thought. That is Luis Lopez who is at third base. That is Mike Antico who is coaching at first base. Here's the 0-1. Kent is running. The pitch is high. The throw to second's a one hopper. The tag is in time. Out, says umpire Joe McCarthy. And so Humphreys, the throw, and the tag by Sanchez, the shortstop. And Kent is thrown out for just the second time this year. So, runner, 2 outs, nobody on. The pitch was a ball to Veen. The count is 1-1. And Manoah's pitch, very high. And the count is 2 balls and 1 strike. Isotopes still lead all of minor league baseball in runs scored with 431. Next closest is El Paso at 412. All 3 of the top teams in runs scored all coming from the Pacific Coast League. 2-1 pitch is fouled straight back onto the roof. And the count is 2-2. Isotopes also have the best on-base percentage out of all 120 minor league teams at .391. The second best batting average. Veen trying to restart a rally. 2 outs, nobody on, just underway, top of the first inning. And here's the 2-2 pitch. That is high. And Manoah spinning around afterwards. Kicks a little dirt around from where his landing spot is on the mound. And the count is full at 3-2. Well, StatCast picked up that last pitch at 86 miles an hour and called it a fastball, which is way below what he used to throw. 3-2 is fouled off. That one heading just to our left. Landed in the second level, bounces down to the first level. The count is still 3-2. If Veen gets on, Charlie Condon will bat next. Shadow line is about a halfway between the pitcher's mound and home plate. Manoah's 3-2 is popped up extremely high, right side. Second baseman Vera backpedaling, and he gets called off by the right fielder Teodosio, who comes in to make the catch, and the side is retired. Nothing across for the Isotopes after the walk and the caught stealing. We go to the bottom of the first. Albuquerque nothing. Salt Lake coming to bat on the Isotopes Multimedia Network.
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1: Albuquerque did not score in the top of the first inning, and now Sean Sullivan takes the mound. It's his first start in 12 days. We'll get into that in a moment. Christian Moore, right-handed batter, will start things off. Yomer Sanchez, Josh Lowe scheduled to follow. Sullivan works out of the stretch at all times, right in the middle of the rubber. And the lefty's first pitch tonight is taken low for a ball. So let's go back 2 weeks. We were at Las Vegas. Sullivan started game one of that series on Tuesday, scheduled to pitch the Sunday game, but he was pushed back a couple of days because Ryan Feltner was on a Major League rehab assignment. Here's the 1-0. That's a swing and a miss. And then last week at home, he started game one of the series against El Paso. It was really good. Six innings, three runs allowed. He was scheduled to pitch last Sunday, a week from today, but a little bit of back stiffness, and he got scratched. The 1-1 is grounded foul down the third baseline. And then this week, he was pushed to the back of the line. Isotopes using six different pitchers for this six-game series. I should say six different starting pitchers. They used a whole lot more than six total. Valiente Belloso, Domingo Acevedo, Erasmo Ramirez, Blake Adams, Jeff Criswell as an opener for Iberson Castellano, and now Sullivan. The 1-2 is very high. So six different starters. And the count is 2-2 here on Moore. Fairly wide stance, deep in the box. The pitch is a little bit high. And the count is full now at 3-2. Overall for Sullivan, this is his 11th start, a record of 5-3. ERA is 5.62. The payoff is fouled straight back into the netting. Sullivan's ERA doesn't really jump out at you, but that's mostly because he's had a couple of starts that went really south. But the bottom line is he has allowed three runs or fewer in seven of his 10 starts. Big deep breath, another 3-2 pitch is a wave and a miss. Threw a sweeper, Moore swings over the top of it, and a strikeout begins the night for Sullivan. Speaking of strikeouts, Sullivan this year, 40 strikeouts in, well, let's do the math on today, 41 strikeouts in 50 innings against 17 walks. So it's about a 3-1 strikeout to walk ratio. Now it's Yomer Sanchez, switch hitter from the right side. And the first pitch is grounded foul to the third base side. Defensively, you've got Drew Avins in left field. He has to hustle over to pick up that baseball, that foul ball. And he will make a friend, handing it to a young kid. Center fielder is Cole Carrick, and Zach Veen is in right. Well, they just played a country road, which got Tevin Tucker smiling at second base. The 0-1's a swing and a miss. Vimeo Machine is at third. Nick Kent is at short. Tevin Tucker, who went to the University of West Virginia at second base, still smiling. Charlie Condon made sure that he realized that they were playing the West Virginia theme song. Charlie's at first. Next pitch is hitting in the air to shallow right. Sprinting in is Veen. He's there, squeezes it, and there's two away. Had a chance to sit down and visit with Tevin Tucker before today's game on the pregame show. An extremely proud alum, University of West Virginia. After games, everyone in the stands and on the field, they sway, arms locked, and they sing Country Road. And Tucker's alma mater going to the College World Series for the first time in school history. He is extremely proud. as he should be. Here's Josh Lowe taking a called strike in the inside corner. Tucker told me that every time he hears that song, it just feels like home. Puts a smile on his face. Sullivan looking for a 1-2-3 inning. His pitch taken, called strike. He's ahead in the count. Nothing in two on Lowe. No score. Bottom of the first inning. Lefty on lefty matchup. And Sullivan's pitch is in the dirt, trying to get him to chase after a sweeper. It's 1-2. Catcher, by the way, is Kyle McCann. Isotopes manager Pedro Lopez alternating McCann and Kisner between catcher and DH throughout this week. And indeed, Kisner is the designated hitter tonight. Here's the 1-2 pitch. A wave and a miss. Got him with the sweeper. It's a 3-up, 3-down inning with 2 strikeouts for Sullivan. That'll take us to the second. Scoreless, Albuquerque at Salt Lake on the Isotopes Multimedia Network.
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1: 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Pepsi, an official sponsor of the Isotopes. Charlie Conan will lead it off, righty on righty, against Alec Manoa. And his first pitch. It's taken a little low and inside. That is ball one. The shadow line is just a little bit closer to the pitcher's mound than home plate right now. The 1-0 is fouled back onto the roof to even the count at 1-1. Yesterday was mostly overcast, and so the shadows were not too big of a factor. But more times than not, early stages of games, the shadows have been really tough. And tonight's going to be even tougher because we're starting 30 minutes earlier tonight than the previous five games. The 1-1 is a chopper foul to the third base side. And the count is 1-2 on Condon. Now, the good news for Charlie is that he's got another lengthy on-base streak going. He's up to 17 consecutive games that he has reached base safely via either a hit or a walk. The bad news is he has not been getting a whole lot of hits this week. He is 2-for-17. And now the 1-2 is hit in the air to center field. Coming in is Rada. He's at the spot, makes the catch just below the right shoulder. Condon retired out of the first four outs for the Isotopes, three of them on fly balls, the other on a caught stealing. And now the batter will be Vimael Machin. There's times that it's really tough on the hitters with the shadows to see the ball. Then it can be really tough and also dangerous for the pitcher when he's looking right into the sun as he's following through. Machin takes the first pitch high. And then there's stretches where the infielders have trouble seeing the ball, especially if it's a low line drive. There's been some pickoff attempts where it's tough for the first baseman to see. And now the 1-0 is fouled off to the left and out of play. There's also been some times for outfielders on low line drives that they just have to play it really cautious. Instead of sprinting in trying to make the catch, they want to make sure it doesn't get by them, so they have to hold back and play it on a bounce. And now the 1-1 pitch from Manoa is a swing and a foul straight back. Count is a ball and two strikes on Machine. Machine is 5 for 20 this week. He has also walked twice, on base 7 times in 5 games. He's driven in 3 runs, including an RBI single in the first inning yesterday. Also been hit by a pitch, so he's been on base 8 times. Next one is slightly inside, didn't miss by much. And the count is 2-2. Infield plays him to pull. Outfield gives him the right center field gap. Here's the 2-2 pitch. That is extremely high. And Manoa, multiple times already, after delivering a pitch, has looked down at the mound and tried to make sure that his landing spot is just how he wants it. A full count, 3-2 on Machine. One out, nobody on, no score. Top of the second inning. And here comes the payoff. That is high, ball 4. Second walk issued by Manoa. Both times it was to the second batter of the inning. So Machine heads down to first base, and now it's Andrew Kisner at the plate. Kisner homered in Tuesday's series opener. He homered twice Wednesday. He is 8 for 18 overall. Righty on righty. And the first pitch. Taken low and outside, ball 1. Mentioned how Manoa was an all-star 2022 with the Blue Jays. Pitched in the game, struck out all 3 batters in his 1 inning. Finished 3rd in AL Cy Young voting that season. He was destined for greatness at the time. The 1-0 is high, ball 2. He's a former first-round pick, 11th overall, out of the University of West Virginia. And he finished 3rd in Cy Young voting. Justin Verlander won it. Dylan Cease was 2nd. Kisner looking for a pitch that he can drive. He's ahead in the count, 2-0. Machine just a basic lead over at first base. And here's the pitch. Taken inside, a little bit high, ball 3. Manoa's a big guy, listed at 6'6", 285 pounds. Trying to find the strike zone. See if Kisner's got the green light. 3-0. And that hit him inside. Got him on that elbow guard, it looked like. That was a changeup. And so back-to-back walks issued. And the catcher Humphreys is going to take a walk out to the mound for a visit. 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No score, but the Isotopes threatening. 2 on, 1 out. And Cole Carrig, the batter. Switch hitter from the left side. First pitch is taken high and outside. Ball 1. Carrig yesterday homered, robbed of a home run, a walk, a double, and an infield single. It was the 4th time this year that he has been on base 4 times in a game. Here's the 1-0 pitch. And that's a called strike. Near the top of the zone, a few sarcastic cheers from the Bees fans. Runners retake their leads. Infield plays Carrig to pull. Outfield straightaway. Right fielder Teodosio very deep. Here's the 1-1. Take in low and inside ball two. Speaking of Teodosio, it was Teodosio who robbed Carrig of a home run in center field yesterday, right at the 420 marker. Teodosio playing right field tonight. Carrig waiting on a 2-1 pitch. And here it comes. Fouled off to the left and out of play. And the count is 2 balls and 2 strikes. So far, Manoah has thrown 33 pitches, only 13 of them strikes. The caught stealing in the first inning was huge for him. Zach Humphries, his catcher, really helping him out. Now the 2-2 pitch, and Carrig takes a little outside ball three. Trying to change up. The speed looked like it fooled Carrig, but it missed outside enough. And Manoah says he needs to tie his shoes. So he'll be granted time to do that. Pitch timer reset. Let's see if the isotopes are going to put the runners in motion. With Machine and Kisner, I doubt it, especially the way that Manoah is struggling to throw strikes. I don't think you want to take a chance of running into an out. Let's see if Kara gets a pitch that he can do something with. Runners don't go. 3-2 pitch. He is down and in. Ball four near his back foot. So three consecutive walks have loaded up the bases. And the hitter will be Kyle McCann. McCann got the day off yesterday. Probably a good mental day off for him. It has been a rough week for him offensively. 0-15 with 10 strikeouts. Trying to change that narrative right here and give the Isotopes the lead. No score, second inning, bases loaded, one out. First pitch, take in outside, ball one. Again, StatCast called that a fastball at 86 miles an hour. That is way below what Manoah used to throw when he was an all-star. And his 1-0 pitch is again outside, ball two. Humphries trying to frame these pitches. And there, noticeably wide. Not that hard for umpire Tim Barreras to not be fooled. Runners have their leads. And the 2-0 pitch. That is way outside, ball three. And Manoah spinning around again, looking at the dirt, the landing spot for his foot. Doesn't look like anyone is throwing in the B's bullpen, although it's hard for me to see. I do see someone stretching, and kind of walking around, moving their legs. So 3-0 the count on McCann. Manoah's pitch. And there is a strike. And another sarcastic cheer from the crowd, or maybe just trying to inspire him. You can do this. He has walked 3 in a row. Count is 3-1 now on McCann. And here's the pitch. And that is driven in the air to center field. Rada is there to make the catch. Tagging is Machine. Trying to get to third base is Kisner. He will. So it's a sacrifice fly for McCann. Machine scores. Isotopes get the jump. It's 1-0.
7: Bobby Knight is the second baseman, number 21, Tevin.
1: And now the batter is Tevin Tucker. And Tucker is facing his old college teammates. Alec Manoah and Tucker were teammates at the University of West Virginia. Tucker was a freshman and junior. He told me after our interview that Alec was really instrumental in just making him feel welcome when he arrived in Morgantown. First pitch is low in the dirt, ball one. And now the former college teammates battling out here at AAA. Tucker got his first hit at AAA yesterday, a big two-run double. Later had a bases loaded walk in that game. Getting his fifth start after a call up from single A. Runner goes from first. It's taken for a strike. Throw down to second. He is not in time. A head first slide. Carrig steals second. And that is his 30th stolen base of the season. And that stolen base is brought to you by Allied Universal. Speed matters on the field. Integration matters in security. Allied Universal connects people, technology, and services to protect what matters most. Now a base hit would likely score two runs. Here's the 1-1 pitch. And that is grounded foul down the third base line to make it 1-2. So with that stolen base, Cole Carrig now has 30. He becomes the 10th Isotopes player with 30 or more stolen bases in a season. D. Gordon did it twice. Most recent was Braden Ward, who in about half a season last year swiped 35 bags. If Carrig stays at AAA with the Isotopes all season, he's got a very good chance of breaking Gordon's Isotopes record for steals in a year. The 1-2 pitch is taken. Called third strike on the outside corner, and the side is retired. And so Manoah is able to survive the inning just barely. Isotopes score one run, no hits, no errors, two left on base. It's Albuquerque 1, Salt Lake nothing as we go to the bottom of the second on the Isotopes Multimedia Network.
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1: So the Albuquerque Isotopes get the jump. They just scored a run in the top of the second inning. They had an opportunity for a big inning. We'll see if that comes back to haunt them later. Sean Sullivan back to work after a 14-pitch first inning. Retired the side in order. Jamer Candelario takes the first pitch of this inning low for ball one. Trey Mancini, Nelson Rada, 4-5-6 hitters. Scheduled to face Sullivan. Out of the stretch as usual at all times. He deals home, and it's a called strike on the outside corner to make it 1-1. Isotopes pitching has been excellent the last two games. Here's the 1-1. That is lofted in the air to left field. Coming in is Avens. He's there, makes the catch. The leadoff hitter is retired. The first three games of this series, Salt Lake scored a combined 35 runs. So that's just under 12 runs per game, right? And then Friday, Salt Lake scored just one, but still won the game 1-0. And yesterday, the Bees were held to two runs. And in both of those last two games, the only runs they scored came in the first inning. There's Trey Mancini, and low line drive foul down the third baseline for strike one. Isotopes this year have now allowed two runs or fewer 13 times, including the last two games. Sullivan has the sign and the pitch home. That one bounced in the dirt just behind home plate. Evens the count at 1-1. The shadow line is right at the bottom of the pitcher's mound toward home plate. It covers the bases at first and third in a semicircle. The pitch way outside. It makes it 2-1. So this becomes the point where it becomes really tough on the pitcher, because the pitcher's staring right into the sun. Catcher's glove is in the shadow. You really worry about a comebacker right now. The 2-1 pitch is high and outside. Infielders and outfielders wear sunglasses. Pitchers don't wear sunglasses. Some might have clear glasses. There's no rule against wearing sunglasses. At least I don't think there is. Never seen anybody try it. 3-1 way outside, ball four. So Mancini walks. And that's the first base runner for the Bees. Comes with one out here in the second inning. No score. And the batter will be Nelson Rada. MLB Pipeline has Rada as the Angels' second-best prospect. He's only 20 years old. He got the day off yesterday, back in there tonight. 7 for 14 this week, a left-handed batter. First pitch almost hit him. And that was a sweeper that didn't move the way Sullivan was hoping. Rada backing up a good 10 feet afterward toward his dugout. Now he steps back in the left-handed batter's box. Machine at third on the grass. Condon at first holds on the runner. The pitch. Another breaking ball missed low. And it's 2-0. Mancini small lead at first base. And the pitch home. It's a check swing foul behind home into the netting. And the count is 2-1. It is really something when a guy is 20 years old and is playing in AAA, and that is Nelson Rada. This is a tough league to be 20 years old in. The pitch. Check swing again. It's a called strike, and the count is 2-2. He's definitely holding his own. His average is .262. His on-base percentage is .373. He can really run. That speed helps him in center field. He has the third most stolen bases in the league. The Angels have been very aggressive in their promotion of him since he was signed. Comes from Venezuela. Now the 2-2, and that one hit him. A breaking ball, another sweeper, second one of the inning that didn't move at all the way Sullivan wanted. And so Rada is hit by the pitch, and now it's the Bees who have a rally going without any hits. Isotopes just scored a run in the top of the inning on 3 walks and a sacrifice fly. Now bottom of the inning with one out. The walk, the hit batsman, and here's Bryce Teodosio. Right-handed hitter, slightly open stance. And the first pitch. And that one bounced off the plate, blocked by McCann, ball one. Third baseman Machine really guarding the line. Just a couple of steps off the line, couple of steps behind the bag. Tucker at second, shades way up the middle. Condon at first, way off the line as well. Here's the pitch. A wave and a miss. There's a changeup to even the count at 1-1. Runners take their leads. Mancini at second, Rod at first, the pitch home. Is a chopper foul to the third base side. And the count is 1-2. Isotopes Baseball brought to you in part by the New Mexico Public Regulation Commission. They remind everyone to call 811 before you dig. At least 2 full business days, regardless if your business is small or big. It's simple, it's free, and most important, it is required by law. Now the 1-2, way outside. And the count is 2-2. Sullivan looking for a double play grounder. Looks at the runner at second. The pitch home is a little dribbler up the first base line. This is trouble. If it stays fair, it goes foul. And Sullivan picks it up once it was foul. Well, Teodosio would have been safe if that had stayed fair. Sullivan was the only one who had a chance at it. By the time he got to it, the ball was about halfway between home and first. Jumped super high to make sure that he did not land on it. It meaning the ball. I think you know that, but just to make sure. And even if Sullivan does have to make the play in fair territory, that is a really tough angle. And his first baseman's looking into the sun if you were to try to throw it to him. So Deuce is wild here. 2-2 with 2 on. Isotopes a 1-0 lead here in the second inning. And Sullivan trying to put away Teodosio. Everyone's ready. The 2-2 delivered. Missed way inside. And the

0: reversed with the automatic ball strike system. Sometimes there's ones that are just like inches or they're pixels away from being a ball or a strike. In that case, it was 3 inches wide. And so those are the calls that you're absolutely trying to get overturned. And I don't mean that from the standpoint of the isotopes or the bees. I just mean big picture, baseball's concept behind the challenge system. That is absolutely the calls that you want to get overturned. All right, bases loaded, one out. Zach Humphries, the batter. First pitch, line drive, base hit left field. That'll score Mancini. Rada getting waved in. The throw home is a good one from Avins, but safe is the call. As Rada slid to the far outside part of the plate, it was just a little bit up the first baseline to throw. And so it's a two-run single for Humphries, and the Bees have a 2-1 lead. Well, that was a close play at home. Yeah, the call was correct. No argument from McCann. And now the hitter is Arol Vera. Right-handed hitter, and here's a throw to second by Sullivan. It's offline. Tucker had to come off the bag to catch it. Vera is 4-for-29 with the Bees this year. Taps the bat on his right shoulder as he waits on the pitch. Here it comes. He's late on it. A swing and a miss on a fastball. That is strike one. Now the 0-1 from the left-hander. Both runners are going. It's a called strike. Throw goes to second. It's a one-hopper. It's off the leg of the runner. Humphries kicks into shallow left center. That's going to score one. They're going to send Humphries. Avins' throw is cut off by Sullivan, and his throw is way late. And so two runners score on that play, and it's a 4-1 Salt Lake lead. A double steal leads to two runs. Tucker was trying to catch the one hopper, and again, it caromed off the leg of Humphries into left field. Sullivan cut off that throw, and I think that if he lets it go home, it might be pretty darn close. Next pitch is a swing and a miss, and Vera strikes out. That's the second out of the inning.
1: Now batting into the left fielder, number 7. Christian Moore.
0: And now it's two outs. It's Christian Moore batting. Top of the order. And the first pitch is a swing and a miss for strike one. So that is going as a double steal and then a throwing error by McCann that allows the next two runners to score. The 0-1 is grounded foul down the third baseline. And the count is 0-2. Well, both teams had bases loaded, one out. Isotopes settled for one. The Bees have scored four. It's still a long way to go. Only the second inning. Sullivan trying to end this inning right here. His 0-2 pitch, a swing and a miss, struck him out, and the side is retired, but not before. Four runs score. There was one hit, one error, nobody left on base. Yeah, four runs on one hit. We go to the third inning, Salt Lake 4, Albuquerque 1 on the Isotopes Multimedia Network.
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3: So Albuquerque comes to bat now, trailing 4-1 as we start the third inning. Alec Manoah taking a few extra moments after his warm-up tosses behind the pitcher's mound, back to home plate, trying to find some consistency. He has thrown 44 pitches, only 18 of them have been strikes. He has walked four. He's been fortunate to only give up one run. Drew Avins to lead it off for the Isotopes here in the third inning. And first pitch, he shows bunt, takes a called strike on the outside corner. Top of the order, Avins, Kent, and Veen. Third baseman Candelario, one step on the grass after Avins showed bunt. Next pitch is a check swing on the appeal down to third. No, did not commit. And the count is 1-1. Manoah, high set, hands away from the body above the letters on the jersey. The pitch is way outside, and that is ball two. The shadow line is now at the back of the pitcher's mound. The body of Manoah still in the sun, his face looking into the sun, and the pitch is in the dirt for a ball to make it 3-1. And then by the time that he finishes with his delivery and lets go of the baseball, his face is then in the shadows. Three and one the count on Avins. And here comes the pitch. Taken for a called strike. Spins a slider in there, and the count is full. I feel like this becomes an interesting just mindset for the Isotopes hitters right now, because Manoah is struggling to throw strikes. You don't want to help him, but at the same time, you have to be ready for when he does throw a strike and makes a mistake in your zone. His 3-2 is definitely low, way low, ball four. So that is the fifth walk issued by Manoah. The Isotopes don't have a hit yet. And the batter will be Nick Kent. Kent drew one of those five walks. Isotopes have the best on-base percentage in all of minor league baseball, a .391 percentage. And this has been a big part of their offensive MO this year, is drawing their walks. Kent is swinging a foul in the first pitch for strike one. Isotopes have had a lot of really good offenses over the years, and I feel like this has been the most disciplined one in terms of not just take your walks, but early in the count, wait for a pitch that is in your hot zone, and then with two strikes, you got to expand a little bit more. Next pitch is a swing and a foul off the end of the bat. And just as I say that, Kent falls behind 0-2. Well, he got a changeup right down the middle. All of Manoah's pitches have been in the 70s and the 80s. Nowadays, with so many guys that don't just throw in the 90s, but throw in the mid to upper 90s, that is a much different speed than hitters are used to nowadays. 0-2 pitch is taken for a ball. And the count is 1-2. It's so deceptive because a guy as big as Manoah, he is 6'6", 285, and when he delivers, like, there's just a lot of energy that's coming toward home plate where you think, man, this guy probably throws really hard, but he's not. Next pitch is a slow ground ball to the third baseman. Candelario charges, gets rid of it quickly, and gets Kent at first. That was his only play. Avins advanced to second. That's the first out of the inning. Zach Veen of the plate. Isotopes are trailing 4-1. And Veen is going to use his timeout before the at-bat begins. Now he steps in. Mavens takes his lead. Shortstop Sanchez plays behind him. And the first pitch is hit very high in the air to right field. Teodosio's already on the warning track. He's at the wall. You can tell it goodbye. My goodness, was that a high, majestic fly ball. A two-run blast for Veen, his eighth of the season. Isotopes now trail 4-3. Well, he got a changeup. That was pretty much right down the middle. And the only question was whether or not it was too high. But the answer was no, not at all. So that is now five consecutive games in which Veen has an extra base hit. And 11 consecutive games with a hit of any variety. Charlie Condon now the batter. And he launches one high in the air, deep left field, way back. You can tell it goodbye as well. Back-to-back jacks on consecutive pitches. First Veen, then Condon. The Rockies' former first-round picks go back-to-back, and this game is tied at four apiece. Well, second time through the lineup, the Isotopes have been able to time the pitches from Manoa. That was another changeup low and in, and Condon was all over it. Now here is VML Machine. And first pitch is a called strike. Well, with every home run, Rio Grande Credit Union donates another $30 to Special Olympics of New Mexico, so that is $60 more heading to Special Olympics. Rio Grande Credit Union, your New Mexico Credit Union. 0-1 pitch bounced in front of the plate for a ball. Evens the count at 1-1. Well, the Isotopes sure erased that three-run deficit in a hurry, huh? Now the 1-1 to Machine on the way. And that's a line drive. That's a base hit down the right field line. Over to cut it off is Teodosio, and Machine's going to stop at first base. And so that is three consecutive hits. Homer, homer, single.
4: Now batting is the designated hitter, number 9, Andrew Kisner.
3: Well, that was another changeup that also ended up pretty much right down the middle. Manoa and the Bees probably fortunate that it was only a single and not more. Now here's Andrew Kisner. He walked on four pitches in his first plate appearance. And he takes the first pitch low for ball one. Actually, Kisner was hit by a pitch. My mistake. He was hit by the pitch. Did not walk. It was a 3-0 count. And now the 1-0 from Manoa. That is a called strike near the outside corner. The reliever started warming up in the Bees bullpen. See if the Isotopes can get to Manoa more before they take him out. The pitch is in the dirt for a ball. That makes it 2-1. These Sunday games are always so interesting throughout minor league baseball. Finale of a six-game series, and a lot of times it is the same starter, game six as in game one. That is not the case tonight. This is the first start for both of the teams as starting pitchers. The 2-1's a wave and a miss. And also a lot of times you have really tired bullpens by the end of the week, but I don't know if that's the case tonight either. Between the 1-0 game Friday, neither team had to use a lot of pitchers. Pretty well did bullpens, at least by Sunday finale of a series standards. They don't have everyone available, but I think most teams are feeling pretty good about it. The next pitch is a swing and a foul tip into the catcher's glove. So Kisner strikes out. Second strikeout of the game for Manoa. Now two outs. The batter will be Cole Carrick.
4: Number two, Cole Carrick.
3: We're tied up, four apiece, third inning. Carrick walked, stole second in his first plate appearance. Now he's trying to drive in another run. 42 RBIs for the season, seventh best in the PCL. And the first pitch. Take in a called strike near the bottom of the zone. And that was just on the outside corner and at the bottom of the strike zone. Machine, small lead at first once again. The pitch. Take in called strike outside corner. It's 0-2. The entire body, including the face of Manoa, is now in the shadows. It's probably toughest on the third baseman, Candelario, looking into the sun. Here's the pitch. And that's a one-hopper, skips off the glove of Vera and into right field, and Machine stumbles at second and is hobbling as he goes back to second base. He took the turn, and then he stopped, and then, well, that's not good at all. The trainer's going to come out to check on him. Looks like maybe the right knee or the right ankle is what he is favoring. I'm going to get a look at it at a replay. So he was looking at the right fielder, stepped on the bag with his right foot, and then his left foot kind of clipped it, and then he was limping back to second base. Well, the Isotopes are already really shorthanded. Adiel Amador had to leave yesterday's game due to a hamstring injury. Pedro Lopez is out there talking to Machine along with the assistant athletic trainer, Kota Amuzu. And Machine is going to stay in the game. I know he's not close to 100%, but I'm sure that he also knows the roster situation and doesn't want to leave the game. So you got two on and two out, and Kyle McCann is the batter. Tie game, four piece, third inning. Machine taking his lead. He's at second, Carrig's at first. And the first pitch. McCann, a wave and a miss on a changeup, strike one. Well, most of the time, two outs, runner at second base, you think, okay, base hit's going to score him. He's off of the crack of the bat. We'll see how much another Machine's, how close he is to 100% if there is a ground ball base hit somewhere. Next pitch is a soft liner into left. It's down for a hit, and they're going to send him home. And just now getting to it is Moore. He'll just throw to second base, and Machine, not close to 100%, is able to gallop around from second to score. RBI single by Kyle McCann. It's 5-4 Isotopes. And Machine catching his breath and slowly, gingerly walking back to the third base dugout. Well, that was, as it turned out, the ideal way to get him home. Is a little flare. It takes a while for the left fielder to get to it. And that is the end of the night for Alex Manoa. We got a break in the action for this pitching change. It's Albuquerque 5, Salt Lake 4, and this is the Isotopes Multimedia Network.
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3: The new pitcher is left-hander Dylan Phillips. He takes over in the third inning, replacing the starter Alec Manoa. Albuquerque with a 5-4 lead. Isotopes have scored four in this inning. They have runners at first and third. And Tevin Tucker will greet Phillips. Tucker is the ninth batter to come to the plate in the inning. Manoa departs after 2 2/3 innings, 69 pitches, roughly half were balls. He threw 35 strikes, 34 balls. And Tucker trying to extend the Isotopes lead. Right-handed hitter. First pitch is a called strike near the outside corner for strike one. Tucker struck out looking on a pitch that caught the outside corner in his first at-bat. Phillips works from the third base side of the rubber. Delivers home, and that's a line drive. Base hit right center field. That'll score Carrig. McCann stops at second. Tevin Tucker delivers a two-out RBI single. It's a 6-4 Isotopes lead now. Well, again, going back to my conversation with Tevin Tucker on today's pregame show, he admitted that getting the two-run double yesterday, you know, gets the first hit out of the way, feels more relaxed, and he's like, all right, I can just play baseball now like I've done my whole life. And boom, he's got another RBI hit. Drew Avins takes high, ball one. Isotopes have batted around. Avins began this inning with a walk about 16 or so minutes ago. Lefty-on-lefty matchup. And the 1-0 pitch is taken for a called strike. Evens the count at 1-1. Phillips is making his seventh appearance, all in relief. He's got three wins, an ERA of 3.27, but he's given up a lot of base runners. The 1-1 pitch is taken for a called strike. 19 base runners in his 11 innings between hits and walks. Now the 1-2, Avins, a swing and a miss, struck him out, side retired, but not before the Isotopes send 10 batters to the plate, five of them scored. There was 1, 2, 3, 4, 5, 6 hits, including two home runs, no errors and two left on base. Middle of the third, it's Albuquerque 6, Salt Lake 4, and this is the Isotopes Multimedia Network.
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3: Albuquerque Isotopes immediately regained the lead. They were up 1-0. They trailed 4-1. Now they lead 6-4 as we start the home half of the third inning. Yomer Sanchez, number two hitter at the plate. Sean Sullivan's first pitch taken for a called strike. Sullivan had a quick first inning, retired the side in order, two strikeouts, 14 pitches. It was a 27-pitch second inning, including two walks and a hit batsman. The next one's a wave and a miss on a ball not even close to the strike zone. That almost hit the foot of Sanchez, and he swung at it. He was getting the feet out of the way as he swung. There is fooled, and then there is really fooled. And now the 0-2 pitch from Sullivan. A swing and a miss. They went outside corner. I like that sequence that McCann called. The sweeper down and in, then the fastball near the outside corner. And that is now five strikeouts for Sullivan out of his seven outs. And the hitter is Josh Lowe. Left-handed hitter, Isotopes infield plays him to pull. First pitch is high and inside, ball one. By the way, VML Machine, who was hobbling around the bases in the top of the inning, remains in the game. He's at third base still. He's in the shadows. And the 1-0 pitch is a big sweeper that misses way inside, ball two. Other three infielders looking into the sun. And all three outfielders still looking into the sun. Veen's playing very deep and right. Next pitch, a swing and a miss. It's like a phantom fastball that Sullivan has. 88 on the radar gun there. He has such an assortment of pitches that when he does throw his fastball, he gets a lot of swings and misses on it. The next one is a swing and a miss again. Another fastball. That one was 90. Just such a great mix of pitches. He really gets hitters thinking to themselves. Now the two is a ball to the second baseman. Tucker's right there waiting on it. Easy toss to first. Lowe is retired. He was waving at a sweeper low and away. So two up, two down, home half of the third inning. Albuquerque is leading 6-4. And the batter will be Jamer Candelario. Isotopes Baseball brought to you in part by Xfinity. Hey, Isotopes fans, get in the zone with coverage that will not strike out. Xfinity delivers game-winning Wi-Fi that's locked in at one price for 5 years. Xfinity, imagine that. Candelario looks at a sweeper low and inside for ball one. Candelario retired on a flyout to right in his first at bat. Here's the pitch. Taken, called strike. Good location there, bottom of the zone. It's being challenged, though. We'll see just how good that pitch was. The human said strike. The computer agrees. Almost the entire baseball in the strike zone. So Candelario loses the challenge. The Bees have just one remaining. And the pitch is fouled off to the first base side and out of play. Now the pitch taken, called third strike, and that ends the inning. Candelario, hands on his hips, doesn't like the call. The computer would have said strike three anyways. He did not challenge that one. Side retired, three up and three down with two more strikeouts for Sullivan. We head to the fourth. Albuquerque the lead, 6-4 over Salt Lake on the Isotopes Multimedia Network. New Mexico.

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4: Albuquerque Isotopes coming to bat here in the fourth inning as we start the middle third of tonight's game. They lead it 6-4 over Salt Lake, a five-run second inning. Well, they have had a lot of big innings this year. It is now 24 times the Isotopes have scored at least five runs in an inning this year. Nick Kent leads us off, very high, outside ball one from Dylan Phillips, who got the last out in the third inning, replacing the starter Alec Manoa. He works from the stretch, even with nobody on base. And the 1-0 is inside ball two. Kent has walked and grounded to third. Here comes the 2-0 pitch. Takes a called strike near the outside corner. Third baseman and shortstop now in the shadows. Second baseman Vera plays way up the middle. He's in the sun. Most of the body of the first baseman Mancini is in the shadows. Next pitch is a swing and a miss. In fact, as that pitch was being delivered, Mancini got really low into a crouch so that the sun was no longer in his eyes. It's going to be really interesting next week when we are in Tacoma. We'll be even further north and even closer to summer solstice, what the shadows are going to look like. The 2-2 pitch is a called third strike. Got him looking on the inside corner. Well, start times next week. We're going to start off the week with a day game. That doesn't happen very often. Tacoma and Reno do that more than any other teams do. All the times I'm going to list are going to be the mountain times. 12:35 Tuesday, 7:05 Wednesday, 8:05 on Thursday and Friday, 7:05 again Saturday. First pitch to Zach Veen is fouled straight back. And then a week from today, it'll be a day game, 2:35. Tacoma is the Mariners affiliate, longtime affiliate of the team that is roughly 45 minutes north, or maybe an hour or hour and 15, depending on traffic. Isotopes in a stretch where they have 2 weeks on the road, then 2 weeks at home, and then another two-week road trip. Veen a fly out to right, and then a very high home run to right field. Next pitch is a ground ball to the left side. Candelario at third fields and throws it over to first in time. Veen got jammed there. The pitch was way off the plate, almost hit him, actually. And a late inside-out swing, he grounds out to third. Two away. And the batter will be Charlie Condon. Condon homered in his last at bat. Veen and Condon went back to back on consecutive pitches. And first pitch. Taken outside for ball one. Dylan Phillips, the pitcher. He is a native of Omaha. Of course, that's the home of the College World Series, which gets underway soon. Phillips was an eighth-round pick by the Angels, went to Kansas State University. And the 1-0 is low, ball two. There's a couple of times in my career with the Isotopes that we were in Omaha at the same time as the College World Series. Omaha used to be in the Pacific Coast League. Now Omaha is in the other AAA league, the International League. 2-0 pitch is fouled straight back. In fact, there was a couple of times that we had a day game out in the suburb of Papillion, Nebraska, and some of us were able to go over and catch the environment of the College World Series games in downtown Omaha. And it's always a really fun atmosphere. The 2-1 pitch is a swing and a miss. Fastball at 91 miles an hour. And the count is 2-2. Two outs, nobody on. The pitch. Condon takes a called third strike on the outside corner, and so the Isotopes go down in order, 1-2-3 as well. Middle of the fourth inning, the score is Albuquerque 6, Salt Lake 4. This is the Isotopes Multimedia Network.
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4: Albuquerque 6, Salt Lake 4. That is the score as we start the bottom of the fourth inning. Sean Sullivan has retired 5 in a row. He has struck out 6 batters out of the 9 outs. And he'll face the part of the lineup where he went walk, hit by pitch, walk in the second inning when the Bees were able to scratch for 4 runs. They only had 1 hit in the inning. And this is Trey Mancini, a right-handed batter, to start things off. And first pitch, a swing and a miss. Strike one. Time now for Ultra Moments in Isotopes History. It's presented by Michelob Ultra. That's a superior light beer. It's brewed for those who understand. It's only worth it if you enjoy it. Michelob Ultra, play you for an Ultra. 0-1 is a bouncing ball to the shortstop. Kent looks it into the glove, shuffles the feet, throws on a first high, but coming off the bag is Condon to apply the tag on Mancini. And so he is out, one away. It's almost like Kent spent too much time thinking about it. And so Condon wisely did not try to stretch for it. He came off the bag and applied the tag on maybe the shoulder, the elbow, the arm, somewhere in that region. Now the batter is Nelson Rada. First pitch, ground ball. Another chance for Kent. Charges this one and throws on a first right on the money that time. And that is 2 outs to the shortstop on 3 pitches. And I better hurry up with Ultra Moments in Isotopes History. On this day, 2015, we were in downtown Salt Lake City. Kyle Parker blasted a tape measure home run. We did not have all the cameras to know exactly how far it went. I just know it went a really long way. That led off the 10th inning. Isotopes were victorious 6-5. And that was back before we had the automatic runner at second base in 2015. Bryce Teodosio a wave and a miss, strike one. Earlier in the game, Dustin Garneau drilled a 3-run homer. The Bees tied it in the 7th off rehabbing major leaguer LaTroy Hawkins. And the 0-1 pitch is taken for a called strike to make it 0-2. And just a few days after that tape measure go-ahead home run in the 10th inning, the Rockies called up Kyle Parker to the major leagues. Kyle never quite completely panned out the way he and the Rockies were hoping. The 0-2 is low for a ball. Parker was a first-round pick. He was a two-way star at Clemson, a two-sport star, I should say. He was a quarterback on the football team, star outfielder, 26th overall pick. 1-2 is hit high in the air to left field and deep. Avens just turns to watch, and that one is gone. Bryce Teodosio, a solo homer on a 1-2 pitch. Isotopes lead cut down to 6-5. Well, we had mentioned about the phantom fastball, and that was a fastball that got way too much of the plate, and Teodosio was all over it. Third home run of the season, second this week. And now the batter is Zach Humphries. And the first pitch to him is a called strike on the outside corner. Humphries, a huge part of the four-run second inning. He had a two-run single, and then he was part of a double steal in which two runs scored on the play. The 0-1 is low. He was on the back end running from first. The throw went to second base. Kyle McCann thinking the trail runner doesn't have as much speed. He doesn't have as good of a jump. But the throw was a one-hopper. It kicked off Humphries' body into left center, and two runs scored by the time the ball got in. Next pitch is a wave and a miss to make it 1-2. All three outfielders still looking into the sun, so is the second baseman, Tucker. Other three infielders in the shadows now. 1-2 pitch. A wave and a miss. Got him with a changeup, and the side is retired. But the Bees get a run on a hit, no errors, nobody left. The home run by Bryce Teodosio makes it an Albuquerque lead of 6-5 now over Salt Lake, and this is the Isotopes Multimedia Network.
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4: VMEL machine to lead it off as we start the top of the fifth inning. Albuquerque on top 6-5. Andrew Kisner, Cole Carrig will follow. 5-6-7 hitters against reliever Dylan Phillips, who has retired four in a row, three on strikeouts. Out of the stretch, first pitch, and Machine takes a fastball for a called strike. Machine has been on base twice, a walk, a single. He has scored twice. Infield plays him to pole. Third baseman Candelario backing up as this 0-1 pitch delivered and fouled back into the netting. Bounces back in front of home plate. It's nothing in two. Salt Lake leads this series 3-2. Isotopes need a victory in order to get a split of the series. Last time the Isotopes lost a series was mid-May, May 12th through the 17th at home against Oklahoma City. 0-2 is a wave and a miss. Got him on a slider. Dylan Phillips has come in, and he has been able to stabilize this game after the Isotopes took it to starter Alec Manoah. Number 9, Andrew There's Andrew Kisner digging into the right-handed batter's box. Kisner hit by a pitch and struck out. That was against the starter, Manoa. And first pitch is a foul ball grounded behind home for strike one. Isotopes entered the day 3 games back of first place Sacramento, 4 back in the loss column. And all 3 teams ahead of them in the standings have already won playing day games today. 0-1 is fouled back, reaching for that pitch, and it's nothing and 2. First place Sacramento lost the first 2 games at home to Tacoma, then won the next 4. Las Vegas, the same pattern, losing the first 2 at home to Reno, then winning the next 4. Oklahoma City at home, hosting Round Rock, lost 4 of 6, but did get a victory today. Here's the 0-2. That is fouled off to the right, out of play. After today, 12 games left in the first half standings. First half champion hosts the second half champion in a best of 3 the final week of September. And now another 0-2 is another foul ball. This one hit off the top of the ballpark, bounces back in front of the pitcher's mound again. Kisner has seen 4 pitches in this at-bat. He has swung at all 4 and fouled off all 4. Trying to start a 1-out rally. Isotopes leading 6-5 here in the 5th. Meanwhile, Phillips looking for yet another strikeout. His pitch, a swing and a foul. That was a pitch way up and out of the strike zone. But Kisner in protect mode. And that was not just up, but way up and way wide. Kisner getting the bat on the ball to keep his duel going. He's now fouled off 5 straight pitches. He's the DH tonight. This will be the 4th 0-2 pitch. Here it comes, and he lays it off that time, very high outside. Don't blame Phillips and his catcher Humphreys for thinking, all right, he's been chasing these pitches high and outside. Let's see if he'll chase another. So now it's 1-2. The pitch is fouled back. That was another one above the zone that he swings at and fights off. Very easy to say from up here. The game looks very easy up here. But if Kisner had laid off these high pitches, he'd be on first base by now. Now the next 1-2 is low, and he takes that one. In the dirt, it's a 2-2 count. This will be the 9th pitch of this battle. Phillips, the lefty, sends another one home. Kisner swings and fouls yet another one straight back. That's where most of them have gone, is straight back. Kisner has seen 9 pitches in this at-bat. He has fouled off 7. And now the 10th pitch of this at-bat is pulled high in the air, deep left field, way back. You can kiss it goodbye. Oh, what an at-bat by Andrew Kisner. 7 foul balls. Then on the 10th pitch, he launches a home run. And that is his 10th of the season. It is 7-5 Isotopes.
11: Now batting is the center fielder, number 2, Cole Aaron.
4: Well, that is the 3rd home run of the game for the Isotopes. Veen, Condon, and now Kisner. Now the batter will be Cole Kerrig, who has been on base 2 more times already tonight. And the first pitch to him is called strike on the outside corner. Kerrig walked and singled from the left side of the plate. Now he bats for the first time from the right side of the plate. Phillips comes set, and the pitch home. He is way outside for ball. That evens the count at 1-1. K Carrick entered the day fourth best batting average in the league, ninth best slugging percentage. Here's the 1-1. This is popped up. Right side foul territory. Mancini sprinting over. He's at the tarp, and that one is a good eight rows into the stands to make the count 1-2.

0: Phillips back on the rubber, glove up against the chest, holds the left ball in his hand as he gets the sign. And the 1-2 pitch is popped up very high in the air to right center field. And this is going to be the center fielder Rada who is underneath it to make the catch. And that's the second out here in the top of the fifth inning. And now the second baseman, Vera, can barely see. He was holding his glove up to shield his eyes from the sun and then trying to get into a super low crouch as that pitch was delivered. And then as the ball was hit in the air, he put his hands up, had no idea where it was. It was way over his head. Again, the center fielder caught it. Here's Kyle McCann, lefty on lefty. First pitch is a called strike on the outside corner. And this is the ninth batter that Phillips has faced in relief. And the 0-1 pitch is a soft liner to left field. That one is down for a base hit. So Kyle McCann with his third straight quality at bat. A sacrifice fly, an RBI single. And now a single to left again.
1: That batting is the second baseman, number 21, Devin Tucker.
0: And now it's Tevin Tucker. And this will now be the second time the Isotopes hitters are getting a look at the reliever Phillips. 7-5, Topes lead, fifth inning. And the first pitch. Taking called strike, outside corner. Tucker had an RBI single to cap off that five-run third inning. Stroked it into right center field. Here's the 0-1. That is low in the dirt. Tucker stands very close to home plate. Deep in the box. Not afraid to get hit by pitches. Here's the 1-1. That is way outside for ball. I was going back through his bio when he was at the University of West Virginia to prepare for the sit down I had with him for the pregame interview. He didn't just walk a lot at West Virginia. He got hit by a lot of pitches at West Virginia. Here's the pitch. That is called strike. And a slider that caught the bottom of the zone to make it 2-2. Tucker said it's a blessing to still be playing baseball. Here's the pitch. That is a slow ground ball to the third baseman, Candelario Fields. Double clutches and doesn't even bother with the throw. Well, Tucker really gets down the line fast. And when Candelario bobbled it and then couldn't get a grip on it and then just realized that he was not going to be able to throw out Tucker.
1: Left fielder, number 11, Drew
0: Havens. And this man scored an infield single. So let's see if the Isotopes can take advantage. Looked like the inning was over. Instead, two on, two out. Havens at the plate. And the first pitch is low in the dirt. That's ball one. Isotopes now have 9 hits. 7 runs, 9 hits, 1 error for Albuquerque. 5 runs, 2 hits, no errors for Salt Lake. Runners take their leads. And the 1-0 pitch is high. That's ball two. And that was the 44th pitch that Phillips has thrown in relief. He's a guy who has thrown as many as 3 2/3 innings in relief this year. The 2-0 is low. That's ball three. In fact, not only did he throw 3 2/3, no runs allowed. That was April 12th at Reno. And now the 3-0 pitch is a called strike near the outside corner. Looked like Evans was ready for a pitch in his zone. That one catching the outside corner is not where he's looking to swing when the count's 3-0. And now a spin around, no throw to second. Neither one of the middle infielders was near the bag. It's McCann at second, Tucker at first. They both singled with 2 outs. This will be a 3-1 pitch to Evans. Here it comes. That's low, ball four. And now the bases are loaded for Nick Kent. And the pitching coach for Salt Lake is heading out to the mound for a conversation. 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That's been your most trusted news source for over 100 years. 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Albuquerque leading 7-5. They have the bases loaded with two outs.
1: Number 25, Nick Kent.
0: And this becomes a critical moment in this game. Phillips trying to keep the bees in it. Kent is trying to give the Isotopes a much larger lead. Again, bags full. And the first pitch. Very high outside, ball one. Left-hander Joey Lucchesi loosening up in the Bees bullpen right now. Phillips sets a deep breath. The 1-0. That is a little high. Maybe inside. Kent raising the hands up. And the count is 2-0. No place to put him. You know Phillips does not want to go 3-0. Let's see if he grooves one to Kent. Here it comes, 2-0. He tried a breaking ball. It missed low. And it's now a 3-0 count. Well, now if you're Kent, I think you got to take, right? We're about to find out. 3-0 pitch, and Kent takes a called strike. And that pitch just clipped the bottom of the strike zone. And now if you're Kent, now you're looking for a pitch in your wheelhouse. Here comes the 3-1. Very high. Ball four. Bases loaded. Walk. Kent gets another RBI. McCann scores. It's 8-5 Isotopes. And the acting manager for Salt Lake, Jack Santoro, waiting for everyone to reach their respective bases and now walking out of the first base dugout. So we got a break in the action for this pitching change. Albuquerque the lead, 8. The Isotopes Multimedia Network.
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0: Left-hander Joey Lucchesi has been summoned from the Salt Lake bullpen. He inherits a bases-loaded two-out jam. Albuquerque is leading Salt Lake 8-5. We're in the top of the fifth inning. Lucchesi was excellent in Thursday's game. He faced six batters. He retired all six. A couple of strikeouts. He was very efficient, throwing just 24 pitches to get six outs. This is his 14th appearance, all in relief for the Bees. He's got a lot of Major League service time. He's now 33 years old. He's pitched in the Major Leagues for the Padres, the Mets, the Giants, and five games with the Angels earlier this year. 120.

0: State of Utah. It's Albuquerque 8, Salt Lake 5, and this is the Isotopes Multimedia Network.
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0: 8-5, Albuquerque leads Salt Lake. We start the bottom of the fifth inning with Arul Vera at the plate. Sean Sullivan still on the mound, and the starter's first pitch is a called strike. Sullivan has struck out 7. He has walked 2. He's allowed just 2 hits. And the 0-1 pitch is a breaking ball spun in there for a called strike to make it quickly nothing and 2. 9-1 and 2 spots in the B's lineup. And now the 0-2 pitch bounced in front of the plate for a ball. And that makes it 1-2. All 4 infielders now in the shadows. Just a little bit more sun at the body of the left fielder, Avens. Eric Veen, center and right, respectively, still looking into the sun. Here's the 1-2 pitch. Taking called third strike outside corner. So that is now 8 strikeouts for Sullivan. That's the second one looking. The other 6 are swinging. And now top of the order, third time through the lineup. Here's Christian Moore, who has been the strikeout victim twice out of the 8. And the first one of this at-bat is a ground ball up the middle and cannot get to it. That's a base hit. Left center field, and Avens sends it back in. So Christian Moore jumping on the first pitch. Able to hit it just far enough away from Kent, who was shaded toward the hole. That is the third hit of the game for the Bees. And now the batter will be Yulmer Sanchez. He has flied to right and struck out. And the first pitch is taken, didn't miss by much, maybe a little outside, ball 1. Moore is a threat to run at first base, takes his lead, and the pitch is a soft liner, base hit right field, Tucker couldn't get to it. Veen charges, sends it in to second base, and that's where Moore stopped. And so a couple of soft singles, one on the ground, one in the air, puts runners at first and second with 1 out. Well, Tucker playing enough up the middle that he had no chance of getting to it. And now you got the tying run at the plate with 1 out. 8-5, Albuquerque the lead. And the first pitch to Lowe is taken, called strike right at the bottom of the zone. Kent plays right behind Moore at second. The 0-1 pitch, foul straight back to the screen.

0: Makes it 0-2. Salt Lake Beast got off to a really slow start this year, where they have won 5 of 8, 15 of their last 23. They are now one game above 500. The pitch is a wave and a miss. Got him kind of just like reaching at the last moment for a fastball away. And again, that's what Sullivan does so effectively is he has the teams thinking about the cutter, the sweeper, the changeup, and then the next thing you know, it's a fastball at 90 miles an hour, and he's just waving at it. That is 9 strikeouts. Jamer Candelario, the batter. And first pitch to him, called strike. Start him off with a changeup on the outside corner. Sullivan trying to strand two runners on base. Looks at both the base runners around him, then fires home. And that is grounded foul behind home. Second straight hitter that Sullivan gets ahead, nothing in two. And the third time this inning, he gets ahead 0-2. Let's see if he can put him away immediately. 0-2. Swinging a foul, just getting a piece of it was Candelario. Bounced off McCann, went over to the first base dugout. Home plate umpire doesn't really need to dust off home plate, but he does anyways, just to make sure that McCann's all right. Give him a few extra moments to get a blow. Try to sweep her there. Let's see what they do on this next 0-2. Fastball, missed low and in. It's 1-2. Isotopes in their gray uniforms today. Black sleeves, Rockies patch on the right sleeve, Isotopes patch on the left sleeve, gray pants. And now the 1-2 pitch is grounded foul down the third base line. Candelario out in front of that cutter. Sullivan has thrown as many as 99 pitches this year. So he's still got a ways to go until he gets in that area. He's at 79 right now. Two outs, fifth inning. Trying to qualify for the victory by completing this frame. The 1-2, Candelario takes inside, makes it 2-2. Now deuce is wild. 2-2, 2 outs, 2 on. Sullivan's pitch, a wave and a miss, and on the follow-through, I think the bat hit McCann, but McCann held onto it, and so that is strike three, and the side is retired. 10 strikeouts now for Sullivan, who checks on his catcher as they walk back to the dugout. No runs, 2 hits, no errors, 2 left. We head to the 6th inning. It's Albuquerque 8, Salt Lake 5 on the Isotopes Multimedia Network.
1: Miller Lite no te llena. 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
0: We are on to the sixth inning now here from the ballpark at America First Square. Lead 8-5 over Salt Lake. If the Isotopes can hold on, they will get a split of this series on the road. Charlie Condon to lead it off against left-hander Joey Lucchesi, who got the last out in the fifth. He works from the windup. Big high leg kick, first pitch. Is a fastball a little low and inside. That is ball one. Lucchesi is very precise when he looks down to make sure that his feet are the exact location that he wants. Glove covers most of his face as he gets the sign. Then into his windup. And the pitch is taken for a called strike. It's a 1-1 count. Condon has flied out, a homered, and a strikeout. Next pitch bounced in front of the plate. Tried a splitter, and the count is 2-1. Condon's home run was his ninth of the season, his first one this week. And now the 2-1 from Lucchesi is fouled off into the netting down the first baseline. Came back with a fastball there at 92, and after back-to-back splitters, I think that at least it looked like Condon was a little bit late on it. The home run means that Condon's on-base streak is now 18 consecutive games. And he has hit 5 home runs in those last 18 games. The pitch is high. Tried a curve. Humphreys, the catcher, caught it and framed it, and that was definitely high. And it's a 3-2 count. On deck is Vimeo Machine. And here comes the payoff. Condon, ground ball to left side. Sanchez, field spins as he gets up and throws to first base. Nice play. Well, that was all in one motion, where you basically go into a pop-up slide, going to your left and spin around. Yomar Sanchez taking away a hit from Condon. It's not a dive. It's just kind of a skid and pop up and spin all in one motion. It's really nifty the way that infielders do that. Now Vimeo Machine steps in. A walk, a single, and a strikeout so far for him tonight. And swings the first pitch, fouls it off to the left, out of play. Machine entered the day 7th in on-base percentage, 9th in OPS, also 9th in batting average, 10th in slugging. And the 0-1 is a low line drive. That's a base hit down the left field line. Moore over to cut it off. Does with the backhand and then bobbled it. He must have bobbled it out of my view. I hear the crowd groaning and getting to second base's Machine. Well, he was right there to cut it off, and that's right when he disappeared from my view. And I think the crowd's reaction tells the story that he did not come up with it clean. We'll see if that has scored a single and an error, whether that has scored a double. Andrew Kisner will bat next. He had to go a long way to get to it, and yeah, he just clanged it off his foot. And then as he tried to pick it up with his glove, he dropped it again. It's been scored a double. Kisner is bounced in the dirt for ball one. That is the 14th double for Machine. Comes with one out, sixth inning. Isotopes leading 8-5. Lucchesi's pitch is outside. He did not do as high of a leg kick that time, more of a slide step. Hands come together at the waist. Quick glance at second, and the pitch. That is outside again, ball three, and that time he did a much higher leg kick, his usual leg kick. I would think Kisner has the green light here, 3-0, the way that he's been swinging the bat. Let's see if he gets a pitch. Here it comes. He takes a called strike to make it 3-1. Kisner's home run last inning came on the 10th pitch of the at-bat. He had fouled off 5 straight pitches to begin the at-bat. He had 7 total fouls before he homered on the 10th pitch. Before that, a hit by pitch and a strikeout. Now a high leg kick and a spin around, no throw. Okay, see a calming breath. Glove up against the chest. Baseball behind the back as he listens for the sign. 3-1. That is outside, ball four. And so Kisner walks. Salt Lake pitchers have walked seven batters tonight. The starter, Manoa, issued four walks in 2 2/3 innings. Dylan Phillips walked 2 2 innings, including one with the bases loaded. That's the first one that Lucchesi has walked. Cole Carrig, another RBI opportunity. Two on, one out. Isotopes leading 8-5. First pitch. He squared to bunt. He took it. It was low. Third baseman Candelario was playing way back. And he came sprinting in. And he's not in all the way, but in much more than he was. Next pitch is grounded foul into the third base dugout. That's the visitor's side to make it 1-1. Machine and Kisner take their leads. And we're going to get a warning to Lucchesi. Must make eye contact with the batter. When he is listening for the sign, he's usually looking down or looking away. Now he does what he needs to do, making eye contact. The pitch is a wave and a miss. Fooled him with a splitter. And the count is 1-2 on Carrig. Kyle McCann started to walk toward home plate, and Carrig looked at him and kind of froze and turned around to look at the scoreboard just to make sure, like, yes, that was only strike two. Next pitch. Bounced in the dirt, and Carrig lays off that one to make it 2 balls and 2 strikes. Lucchesi's ready. Here comes the pitch. Fouled it back over the roof out of the ballpark. It's still a 2-2 count. Isotopes back in one of these innings where they're just grinding away on at-bats, making the pitcher throw a lot of pitches, really work hard. And Carrig trying to just wear down Lucchesi. Next pitch is low and away. Takes the curveball for ball three. Lucchesi's been throwing the whole kitchen sink. This at bat alone, a sinker, a fastball, a couple of splitters, another fastball, then to the curve. So Carrig has seen everything. 3-2 pitch, runners go. It's a swing and a foul onto the roof on the first base side this time. And the runners will go back to their bases. Well, Machine was shaken up a little bit earlier in the game when he was going first to second on a single, and he looked pretty good as he was on the move there. Kisner able to get a really big lead at first. They don't go this time. The pitch is popped up very high, right side, foul territory, and out of play. That one will actually be a souvenir that stays in the ballpark. And the next pitch will be the ninth pitch of this at-bat. Topes leading 8-5, and Carrig trying to extend the lead here in the sixth inning. And a spin around, no throw. That is the second disengagement, I'm pretty sure, of this at bat. And now the runners go. The pitch is fouled back, out of play. Machine will head back to second, and Kisner will head back to first yet again. Grins all around as they are getting in their wind sprints here. It was a fastball up, and Carrig able to fight it off. Machine looking at Luis Lopez, who's coaching at third, takes his lead. Doesn't go. 10th pitch. She is taken. A called third strike. Yeah. Threw a curveball, and Kerrig was frozen by it. It just hit the top of the zone. So Lucchese wins the battle, but will the war of attrition lead to runs in this inning? We'll find out. Here comes Kyle McCann. McCann bats with two on and two out. Again, Isotopes leading by three, 8-5, sixth inning. And after a long set, here comes the first pitch. That is high and inside, ball one. McCann, a sacrifice fly, bloop RBI single, then stroked another single to left field. Lefty on lefty, the 1-0. Taking low, and that's ball two. And a lot of the B's, infielders and outfielders, just walking around between pitches as this inning drags on. Here's the 2-0 pitch. That is low, ball three. McCann initially going after it and then able to hold himself back. Lucchese wants a new baseball. On deck is Tevin Tucker. Well, McCann be hunting a fastball that he can drive. 3-0, looked like he was taking all the way. Caught the bottom of the zone to make it 3-1. Based on the flags in right field, looks like the wind is blowing out. Blowing out to right, I should specify. And now Lucchese steps off the rubber. First disengagement of this at-bat. Lucchese trying to find a little bit of extra adrenaline and oomph. Runners both go. The pitch is a swing and a miss, a no throw. It's a double steal. Machine takes third. Kisner takes second. And so a double steal. Machine's fifth stolen base of the season. Kisner's first. Lucchese will go from the windup. 3-2 payoff. Is a liner to left field. In and there to make the catch is Christian Moore. He took one step in, then froze. And right there to make the catch. Isotopes threaten, do not score. One hit, no errors, two left. Middle of the sixth inning. It's still Albuquerque 8 and Salt Lake 5 on the Isotopes Multimedia Network.
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0: We have a pitching change as we start the bottom of the sixth inning. Albuquerque Isotopes go to their bullpen for the first time. Right-hander Bayente Belloso takes over on the mound. Isotopes are leading 8-5 over Salt Lake. Belloso has been a starter with the Isotopes all season until today. He has pitched in relief in the major leagues with the Rockies earlier this year. He started Tuesday's game, went 4 1/3 innings, 7 hits, 6 runs all earned. He threw 85 pitches in that game. And his first pitch from the windup, the Trey Mancini, is taken low and away. Mentioned earlier in the broadcast how the Isotopes using 6 different starters throughout this 6-game series. Otherwise, it would have been Bayoso starting today. Instead, he's pitching in relief. And the 1-0 is hit in the air to right field and deep. Veen going back, but he can't get it. It is gone. Onto the berm with plenty to spare. Trey Mancini, an opposite field solo homer, cuts the Isotopes lead down to 8-6. That is the 6th home run of the season for Mancini. It's his 2nd home run this week. And the batter will be Nelson Rada. First pitch to the lefty is a breaking ball, a curveball in there for a called strike. And that starts Tuesday night. Bayoso went 4 scoreless innings. He'd only allowed 1 hit, and then things unraveled quickly in the 5th inning off him when all 6 runs scored. Here's the pitch. And that is a soft pop up. The shortstop, Kent, coming over and makes the catch. Had to go deep into the hole, and with the third baseman machine playing up on the grass protecting against the bunt, it was Kent or no one. It sounded like a broken bat, and Kent able to hustle over to get to it. Now the batter is Bryce Teodosio. He homered his last at bat. 8-6, Isotopes the lead, bottom of the 6th inning. First pitch is fouled back. Onto the roof for strike 1. Righty on righty, Bayoso into his windup, his 0-1 pitch is a called strike. Good sinker near the outside corner, gets ahead, nothing in 2. Just a little bit of sun in left field in the eyes of Avens. All the other Isotopes position players are in the shadows. Here's the 0-2. And that's a soft ground ball to Kent. Charges, fields on the short hop on 2 bounces. Fires on to first, it just got him. Teodosio can really get down the line, and Kent knew that. That's why he was charging. You don't want to have to field something on the short hop. You'd rather wait back for a larger hop, but if you do that, you may not get someone as fast as Teodosio. And so Kent able to make that play. 2 outs for Zach Humphries. Another righty on righty. First pitch swinging, fouls it off to the first base side and out of play. This is our first Sunday night game of the year. It felt weird all day. It felt like, shouldn't we be at the ballpark right now? We had had all day games, both home and road, before today. 0-1 pitch is a ball, just missed. That sinker a little bit low. Isotopes will overwhelmingly play day games at home this year. All but 2 will be day games. Here comes the 1-1. A swing and a miss on a high fastball. And every Thursday, Albuquerque home game is a day game. Bayoso trying to end the inning right here. 2 outs, nobody on. His 1-2 pitch, too high, evens the count. Bayoso getting the sign from McCann. He's got to hurry. He just starts his windup in time, and the pitch is outside for a ball. And it's a 3-2 count. Humphries, the number 8 hitter. 2-run single and a strikeout tonight. 3-2, payoff. Swings and grounds it foul behind home. He definitely swung it ball 4. That was a sinker way down and in. He also got away with one there. On deck is Arul Vera. And now the seventh pitch of this at-bat is a low-line drive down the left field line. That's a fair ball. Evans gets to it, and he'll just get it into the cutoff man. It's a stand-up double for Zach Humphries. Well, that was a pretty good location. It was down in the zone, but he was right on. It opened up and kept it fair. Plenty to spare.
6: Number 17, Arul Vera.
0: And now it's Arul Vera. He struck out twice against the starter, Sullivan. First pitch is low in the dirt, blocked enough by McCann. That is ball one. The line for Sullivan, by the way, five innings, four hits, five runs, three earned, two walks, 10 strikeouts, gave up a home run, and he threw 81 pitches, 56 of them were strikes. And now McCann out to the mound to talk to Bayoso. I'll try to make sure that they are in agreement on what pitch to throw and all that. A note about Sullivan, it was the eighth time an Isotope's left-hander has struck out 10 or more batters. Ryan Carpenter did it three times in 2017. Jonathan Sanchez, Randy Kiesler, Scott Elbert, Rainiel Pinto, some of the others who have done so. Now the 1-0. A wave and a miss.

0: Humphreys has his lead at second. Bayoso stares at him, then delivers home. The pitch is a liner to first, caught by Condon. Hit it hard, but right at Shirley. The side is retired. One run, two hits, no errors, one left on base. We have completed two-thirds of tonight's game. Albuquerque on top, 8-6 over Salt Lake on the Isotopes Multimedia Network.
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3: All right, we are on to the final third of tonight's game here from the ballpark at America First Square. Salt Lake Bees lead the series 3-2. Albuquerque Isotopes lead this game 8-6. Left-hander Taylor Saucedo comes on for the third time this week. He started a bullpen game Wednesday, allowed one run in two innings, and then he pitched to four batters in Friday's game. He retired two of those four batters. He's facing Tevin Tucker to start off the seventh inning, and he stepped off the rubber, and he's going to just throw the ball toward the screen, and that's going to be a pitch timer violation. Well, his pitchcom device was not working. I'll tell you what, I don't know what it is with the Salt Lake Bees pitchcom devices, but there has been so many times in this series that they have not worked, and it feels like there's even sometimes that they test it out before the inning begins and it's not working. So he was not hearing in his speaker, and he stepped off and then realized you can't do that. It's an automatic ball, so then he went into his windup and just chucked it into the screen, but it was still a pitch timer violation. They did not swap out the speaker, but they got it working. This seems like the most basic thing. I don't understand why this happens so often. Tucker wasn't even looking. He was still looking down when the pitch was thrown to the screen. Now the actual pitch is thrown, and it's a strike to make it 1-1. From the windup, Saucedo's pitch is a swing and a miss. Fool him with a changeup, makes it 1-2. Tucker has struck out an RBI single, then an infield single. 9-1-2 spots in the Isotopes lineup. The 1-2 pitch is a ground ball up the middle. Base hit center field in between the shortstop Sanchez and the bag. So Tucker is aboard, and this is really going to be one of the first times that I recall that we can really maybe see Tucker's speed on display.
4: Now batting is the left fielder, number 11, Drew Avins.
3: Drew Avins will step in. Tucker with a lot of stolen bases in his professional career. He has stolen 70 bases in parts of 4 years. Saucedo comes set below the belt. Pitch comes home, and Avins takes a called strike. Now, keep in mind with Tucker, his highest number of plate appearances has been 300. Another way to look at it is that he has 126 career hits and 70 stolen bases. He's got a good lead, doesn't go. The pitch is a bouncy ball on the right side. That one sneaks into right field for a base hit. Tucker going first to third easily. He stops there. And so Drew Avins just sneaks it by Mancini, and the Isotopes have runners at the corners with nobody out. That is one of those where if the first baseman is holding on Tucker, which he was, he can't get to it. If he is back, nobody on base, he easily gets to that ground ball. So he's trying to extend a lead that is currently 8-6. Infield coming in. First pitch to Kent is high and outside, ball one. Nick has walked twice, including with the bases loaded in the fifth inning. He's also grounded out and struck out. And Saucedo's 1-0 is taken a little bit low. That is ball two. Avins kind of bluffed at first base. Retakes his lead. Mancini holding him on. All the infielders a couple steps back from the grass. The pitch is a swing and a foul straight back. Makes it 2-1. Kent has driven in 27 runs in 31 games this year with the Isotopes. And a throw over to first base, and safe is the call. Well, Tucker almost broke for home. I like how Tucker was thinking. The throw was a little bit high. Mancini applied the tag. His back was to home plate, and Tucker nearly broke for home. Long set. 2-1 pitch. Evans is running. It's a slow roller in front of the plate. Bare hand, underhand flip, and safe the call at home. Tucker scores. Down to second goes Evans, and it's a 9-6 Isotopes lead. Well, Saucedo played that ball really well. I mean, he barehanded, underhand flip, didn't panic, but Tucker, it was a good flip too, maybe a little bit high. And the swipe tag was a little bit late. I got one angle. I'm going to get a different angle here. With the naked eye, I thought safe. Yeah, he was safe. That was a good call. I would tell you if I thought he was out. That was a good call. First and second, Zach Veen, the batter. And he lays off a slider down and away for ball one. Well, we didn't get to see Tucker steal second, but we saw his speed impact things. Breaking for home from third on a ball that was about halfway between home plate and the pitcher's mound. The 1-0. A wave and a miss. Veen out in front of that sweeper. That evens the count. Back up to a three-run margin for the Isotopes. They led 1-0. They trailed 4-1. They led 6-4. They led 8-5. Now they lead 9-6. Veen looking for his fifth consecutive multi-hit game. The pitch, a wave and a miss. Down and away with that sinker, makes it a ball and two strikes. Saucedo stares at Evans, who takes a cautious lead from second. The pitch, a wave and a miss. Sweeper, Veen couldn't lay off. He strikes out, that's the first out of the inning.
4: First baseman, number 24, Charlie Condon.
3: Now the batter is Charlie Condon. He's 1-for-4. The hit was a big one, a home run that tied it back in the third inning. Robbed of a hit by the shortstop Sanchez in his last at bat. There's a spin around, no throw anywhere. Sun is no longer in the eyes of any players or fans. It is still shining on the Wasatch Mountains off in the distance. Both runners go. The pitch is on the ground to the shortstop. Sanchez fields, throws to first for the out. Well, that kept the Isotopes out of the double play by putting the runners in motion. Evans to third and Kent to second.
4: Third
3: and now the batter is Vimael Machin. He's on base three times tonight. Walk, single, strikeout, double. Now Saucedo gets a warning to make eye contact with Machin. Failure to do so the second time results in an automatic ball. Here's the first pitch. Taking called strike near the bottom of the zone in the outside corner. Machin trying to extend a 9-6 Isotopes lead. The 0-1 is fouled off to the third base side, out of play. Machin needs a new bat. That one is broken. The count is no balls and two strikes. Isotopes baseball brought to you in part by the Malloy Auto Group of Los Lunas. 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Nothing in two, the count on Machin. Saucedo's pitch home is high and inside. Machin bending the knees, moving the chest backward. counts 1-2 now. Evens and Kent take their leads. The pitch is hit in the air. Center field. Going back is Rada. He runs it down, makes the catch. Machine hit it well, but didn't quite get all of it. Side retired. Isotopes end up with one run, three hits, no errors, two left. Time to stretch. Middle of the seventh. 9-6. Albuquerque leading Salt Lake on the Isotopes Multimedia Network.
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3: 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Left-hander Parker Mushinski, the new pitcher for the Isotopes, third pitcher of the night. First pitch to Christian Moore is a high fly ball right field. Veen's going back, warning track wall, and that one's gone. That is the second right-handed batter to hit an opposite field home run in the last two innings, both times leading off the inning. Christian Moore connects on his fifth of the season, and he cuts the Isotopes lead down to 9-7. Well, Moore struck out in his first two at-bats. His next two at-bats, he swung at the first pitch both times, a single and then a home run. The Bees have hit three home runs, all three of them solo. Yomer Sanchez now the batter. First pitch, line drive right field. That's down for a base hit. Sanchez with his second hit. Both of them singles to right. For Parker Mushinski, he came off the injured list on Tuesday. Pitched Wednesday, 1 1/3 scoreless. Walked one, immediately erased it on a double play grounder. Tonight, rudely greeted. Home run, single on consecutive pitches. Now here's Josh Lowe. First pitch, swing and a miss. Got the ball by him. One. Mushinski has been a big part of the Isotope success this year. It's huge to get him back off the injured list. Comes set. And the 0-1 is popped up. Left side, machine in foul territory. Just a couple of steps, makes a two-handed catch. And the runner bluffing at first, just Sanchez just kind of taking a few steps and casually seeing if the Isotopes are going to fall asleep. They did not. One on, there's now one out. Isotopes a two-run lead, 9-7. And Jamer Candelario, potential tying run, is at the plate. And the first pitch. Breaking ball misses, low and inside, ball one. The set. Long set. And the pitch is grounded foul to the third base side to make it 1-1. Time now for Malibu Moments in the Majors, brought to you by Malibu Rum. 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Turn any day into a vacay. Malibu, do whatever tastes good. Sip easy. Enjoy Malibu responsibly. Tarek Skubal, a very impressive rehab assignment today. And he could rejoin the Tigers rotation sometime next week, probably next weekend. The 1-1 is a slow ground ball, again, foul to the third base side. The Tigers did not send Skubal to AAA. They sent him to high A. He pitched for West Michigan. 5 scoreless innings, 6 strikeouts, 16 swings and misses. Against the Dayton Dragons. The 1-2 is a ground ball that is, again, fouled down the third baseline. How'd you like to be a guy with the Dayton Dragons, single A, still getting your feet wet in pro ball, and all of a sudden here comes Tarek Skubal. He was 1 month and 1 day removed from surgery to remove loose body from around his left elbow. And he looked like the Skubal of old, granted against single A competition, but he's really good. It's going to be really interesting to see how he performs. And I don't think it's if the Tigers trade him, it's when and to whom and how many prospects they get back for him. He'll be a free agent when the year's done. 1-2 is in the dirt, and down to second base goes Sanchez. McCann couldn't find it right away. And so that is a wild pitch that gets Sanchez to second base. And it evens the count at 2-2. Roshinsky looking to put away Candelario. The pitch fouled off into the netting on the first base side. Skubal, of course, the American League Cy Young Award winner the last 2 years. Skubal got asked by reporters about when he'll return. I'll tell you that after the 2-2, which is hit in the air to left center field. That one is down for a base hit. Carrig over to cut it off. He does. That's going to score Sanchez. And Candelario will still make it the second, an RBI double. And the Isotopes lead is down to 1. It's now just 9-8. That was a slider low and away. Probably was going to be a ball. And goes into the right center field gap. And no one was playing over that way. And now the batter is Trey Mancini. Homered his last at-bat. He's also walked and grounded out. First pitch, he takes outside for ball. Just to finish the story on Skubal, he told reporters, quote, "There's a plan in place. I need to wake up and feel better, feel good tomorrow, and have a good week of work, and then we'll make that decision when we need to make it." Here's the 1-0. That is low and inside. Skubal said, "It doesn't really do me any good to tell you guys when I'm pitching next. I need to make sure that I bounce back from this one really well." But he liked his velocity, liked his execution. Call it a good day. Mushinsky's pitch is a called strike outside corner. And it's now 2-1. Tying run at second. Go ahead run at the plate. We're on the bottom of the seventh inning. 9-8, Isotopes leading. Mushinsky's pitch, called strike outside corner, that Mancini will challenge. Salt Lake has one challenge remaining, and this one's going to be really close. The verdict is just barely a ball, just barely. Missed by 0.6 inches. Salt Lake retains the challenge. The count becomes 3-1 instead of 2-2. The left-hander's pitch, a swing and a miss. He went after ball four, and he's upset with himself. It's now a full count. We have had some blowouts this week. We have had some tense, close, thrilling games this week. And tonight's shaping up to be another one of those tense thrillers. The payoff. Line drive, center field. Carrig is there to make the catch. That ball held up just enough. It looked like it was going to be lower, but it stayed up and Carrig got to it easily. Now with two outs, the batter will be Nelson Rada. And Mushinski wants a new baseball. Rada hit by a pitch, grounded to short, and then a soft pop-up on a broken bat to short. Lefty on lefty. Candelario takes his lead at second. And the first pitch. Low and inside, ball one. Kent plays right behind Candelario. And the pitch. A wave and a miss. Slider down and away. Count is 1-1. We are at twilight right now. Lots of blue in the sky. A few clouds near the horizon. And the 1-1 pitch. Taken a little low. Stuck with the slider three in a row. And the count is 2-1. Mushinski's ready. He fires. Grounded foul behind home. And it's a 2-2 count. Salt Lake won the series opener 7-4 on Tuesday. Isotopes won a bonkers game, 14-13 in 10 innings on Wednesday. A blowout win for the Bees, 15-3 on Thursday. They won a 1-0 game, believe it or not, Friday. Isotopes bounce back 12-2 route yesterday. Next pitch is taken inside, maybe low. So another full count. Three straight batters have gone to a full count. After the first two hitters of the inning put the ball in play. Mushinski's payoff. Grounded foul off the very end of the bat behind home. Scoreboard says, let them hear you. Louder, louder. The Bees mascot on the first base dugout trying to implore the fans to make noise and stand up. Another 3-2 pitch is popped up. Shallow left, could be trouble. Kent is giving way to Evans, who called him off, makes the catch. Side retired. Salt Lake scores 2 runs, did it on 3 hits, no errors, and 1 left on base. But the Isotopes still have the lead as we go to the 8th inning. Albuquerque 9, Salt Lake 8 on the Isotopes Multimedia Network.
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3: We are now on to the eighth inning. Albuquerque Isotopes still ahead, just barely 9-8 over Salt Lake. They'll try to get some breathing room. New pitcher is right-hander Caleb Ort, who pitched Wednesday in that 14-13 game. He pitched the 10th inning when the Isotopes scored four runs. He did not begin that inning. He gave up two of them. Kittle lead it off. Righty on righty. Ort from the stretch. And his first pitch is a fastball taken high for ball one. Ort this year has issued 22 walks in 25 and one-third innings. Opponents are batting .327 against him. He throws hard, mid-90s, trying to locate it better. The 1-0 is a called strike on the outside corner. 25th appearance, all but one as a reliever. Does have two saves. And his 1-1 pitch is taken low. Try to cutter that time. Cole Carrig is on deck. Kyle McCann scheduled to follow him. 6-7.

0: Orcs fouled off to the first base side out of play. Almost hit the light fixture, just missed it into the parking lots. The set of the letters. And another 2-2. And that one got him looking, and Kizer's going to challenge this call. It's the first Isotopes challenge of the game. This is going to be really close. Kisner waiting, and just barely a strike. The top maybe 5% of the baseball hit the bottom of the zone. So Kisner strikes out. Call is confirmed. Isotopes lose the challenge. They have one remaining. Both teams with one challenge remaining. And Cole Carrig, the batter. First pitch is a called strike at the bottom of the zone. All four of the challenges in today's game have been by batters, none by the catchers. Switch hitter back to the left side, Carrig. And the strike one pitch. Taken low, evens the count. He's had some good at-bats again tonight. Walked on a six-pitch battle. On an 0-2 pitch, he singled. Flew out to center. Struck out his last at-bat, but that was after a 10-pitch duel. And now the 1-1 pitch is a ground ball right to the second baseman. Staying low is Vera to field, throws on to first. Carrig retired, two up and two down here in the top of the eighth inning. And now it's Kyle McCann to the plate. Sun has now set. Got a little bit of cotton candy just above the Wasatch Mountains and a few other locations as far as I can see. McCann swings first pitch, pops it up, foul territory. Candelario, no, fair territory. One step from the bag, he makes the catch. Isotopes go down in order, 1-2-3 pretty quickly. Nothing to cross. Bottom of the eighth coming up next. 9-8, Albuquerque leading Salt Lake on the Isotopes Multimedia Network.
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0: We are on to the bottom of the eighth inning, and Ryan Miller takes over as the new pitcher for the Isotopes. He is the fourth pitcher of the night. Albuquerque's leading Salt Lake 9-8. It's another week where Miller continues to be a workhorse, once again pitching three times this week. Two innings, one run allowed over 32 pitches in Tuesday's series opener. He pitched in Friday's game. He faced three batters. That was the 1-0 game. He kept it at 1-0 in the bottom of the eighth inning, threw just six pitches to three batters. And now he takes over in the eighth inning tonight with the Topes leading by a run. Bryce Teodosio at the plate.

Wave and a miss on the first pitch. Change up, strike one. Miller has been the workhorse for the Isotopes. This is his team-leading 25th appearance. Out of the stretch from the belt. 0-1. He's hit high in the air to deep left field. Avins looking up. Is it fair or foul? It is fair. A home run, and we are tied. Bryce Teodosio, his second home run of the game. It is 9-9 here in the eighth inning. Well, he got a changeup pretty much right down the middle. And he was all over it. That is the fourth home run hit by the Bees tonight. All four of the Isotopes pitchers have all given up one. All four of them have been solo. Zach Humphries now batting. First pitch is a foul tip into the catcher's glove for strike one. Humphries, two-run single, strikeout, and double so far tonight. And Miller's 0-1. Low and outside for ball. Evens the count at 1-1. This has been one of the rare nights when the Isotopes pitchers who have come in, the relievers I should specify, pitching one inning. And here's the 1-1 pitch. That is hit high in the air to left field. Evens going back. Might have room. He does have room. Makes the catch on the warning track. Humphries just got under it, didn't quite get all of it. And Avins calmly drifting back to make the catch about halfway on the warning track. One out, Arol Vera to the plate, 0 for 3 today, 1 for 12 in the series, a lefty. Miller's first pitch is taken low, ball one. Machine at third, one step from the infield grass. Other three infielders back. The pitch, ground ball to first. Condon fields, he'll take it himself and gets there for the out. He had to go to his left. It was hit pretty hard, but Charlie, good reaction, stayed low. And there is two away. And now top of the order for Christian Moore, who homered his last at-bat. He has swung at the first pitch each of his last two at-bats. Singled in the fifth, homered in the seventh. Machine backing up at third this time. And this time, first pitch is low. He lays off, ball one. A deep breath, the 1-0 pitch is outside, ball two. As we mentioned, this is the third appearance for Miller, but it's the first time that Moore has seen him this week. His teammates have seen him, but Moore has not. Here's the 2-0. That is just outside ball three. I think I just saw Moore looking into the dugout and asking, can I swing or not? I think that's what he was asking. He's trying to read his lips. I think he wants to swing. Let's see. 3-0. He takes it. It's outside. Ball four. So he walks on four pitches. That's the potential go-ahead run going down to first base. And he's not a guy who steals a lot of bases, but he does have six steals. One this week. Yomer Sanchez steps in now. And he turns around to hit from the left side of the plate for the first time. 2 for 4 from the right side. Miller deals, a swing and a miss, late on a slider, strike one. Moore takes his lead, Condon holds him on. And throw over to first base is a little offline. Charlie had to reach to his left to ensure that ball did not get by him. Miller trying to get the Isotopes back into their dugout with the game still tied. It's 9-9 right now. Nods yes.
sets. Here's the pitch. Low and inside near the back foot. Good job by McCann reaching for that one. It's a 1-1 count. Moore takes his lead. And a throw over. He's back with a head first dive. So that's two throws over. That's the max allowed. If you try a third and he's safe, it's a balk. Let's see if Moore gets a bigger lead. Tiny bit bigger. Doesn't go. The pitch is pulled foul. One of the concourse way out in front of that slider. Now the count is 1-2. Moore looks down at the third base coach, Jack Santora, as he retakes his lead. Moore is running. 1-2 pitch, very high, and McCann not able to get it out of the glove, lost it on the exchange. So a stolen base for Moore, his seventh of the year. And now the go-ahead run is at second base. Bottom of the eighth inning. High tension once again here in South Jordan, Utah. The 2-2 from Miller. Swinging a foul straight back. Sanchez took a little walk across the plate. Right-handed batter's box behind the catcher and umpire. Now back in the left-handed batter's box waiting. Miller's 2-2 inside, almost hit him, just got out of the way. And another full count. Boy, we've had a lot of full counts between the 6th, 7th, and 8th innings. On deck is Josh Lowe, another lefty. The payoff, ground ball to first. Condon under the glove, into right field. Here comes Moore. Throw goes to second. Not in time. Off the bag. Gets the foot back on. Condon couldn't come up with it. Salt Lake has the lead. It's 10-9. It was pretty much hit right at him. It was hit hard. 97.1 was the exit velocity. And he tried to backhand it underneath the glove. He looked at his glove like, how did I not catch that? Miller and McCann will talk strategy on the mound. And that has been scored in air. Yeah, that's an E3 all the way. So Salt Lake, which at one point was trailing 8-5 and also 9-6, now leading 10-9. And the batter is Josh Lowe, who overall this week is 4 for 25, but he has hit a couple of huge home runs, including a game-tying three-run homer in Wednesday's contest with two strikes and two outs on the bottom of the ninth. And Miller's first pitch, taken outside, ball one. In the ninth inning, the Isotopes will have Tevin Tucker, Drew Avins, and Nick Kent, 9-1-2 hitters. As of now, they're down by a run. 1-0 pitch, a wave and a miss. Late on that fastball, evens the count at 1-1. Lowe barely moves between pitches, even when he swings and misses. He's ready to hit. Next pitch is called strike. At the bottom of the zone, doesn't look back at the umpire, doesn't readjust the batting gloves. He's still ready to hit. He's down 1-2. Miller nods, yes. Checks Sanchez at second. The pitch home, little outside. Try to fastball, it's a 2-2 count. McCann sets the target. 2-2 pitch is outside. Ball three, and yet another full count. Back-to-back hitters have gone full. There was three in a row in the seventh inning where the count went full with Mushinski on the mound.
3-2 is fouled back to the left of us, out of play. And the battle will continue. Boy, both teams have lineups where they do not give in. And they are just going to battle you and be patient and foul off pitches. This will be the second 3-2 pitch. Seventh pitch of the at-bat. It's way inside, ball four near the back foot. So low down to first base. Two on now with two out. And Jamer Candelario will bat next. Candelario, RBI double back in the seventh. It's his only hit in four at-bats. 6-for-20 this week, a lefty. First pitch takes a called strike. Candelario, one of three players on the B's with a lot of major league service time. 887 games in the majors, over 3,200 at-bats. Next pitch in the dirt, gets away from McCann to the backstop, and the runners advance. Sanchez to third, Lowe to second on the wild pitch.

0: Now the 1-1 from Miller. Grounded foul, rolls up the first baseline. That might have hit his foot or some part of his leg, counting as 1-2. Miller has gotten ahead 1-2 on 3 straight batters. Looked like he had Sanchez retired. Condon made the air at first, then he ended up walking low. 2 on, 2 out. 1-2 pitch. A swing and a miss, struck him out. That ends the inning, but not before the Bees retake the lead. 2 runs, there was 1 hit. There was 1 very costly error and 2 left on base. We're heading to the 9th inning, and it's a 10-9 Salt Lake lead over Albuquerque, and this is the Isotopes Multimedia Network.
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0: The last call for the Albuquerque Isotopes. They come to bat top of the 9th inning with Salt Lake leading now 10-9. And the Bees have turned to their closer, Jose Fermin, to try to close it out. Tevin Tucker, Drew Evans, Nick Kent scheduled to bat. Fermin got the save Friday night in the 1-0 game. Put the tying run on base. Go-ahead run was at the plate when he got the final out. That was Friday. He threw 20 pitches. That was his only appearance of the week. Tucker's had a good game. 3 for 4. He was 1 for 13 to start his AAA career. Now he's 4 for 17, righty on righty. Fermin's first pitch is taken a bit high, ball one. Fermin works out of the stretch, throws hard. That last pitch was 96 on the radar gun. Next one is a wave and a miss on a slider to even the count. Fermin, 4 saves and 5 opportunities, 10 total appearances, an ERA of an even 3. The 1-1 pitch taken for a ball, but it's going to be challenged. Catcher Zach Humphreys wants the computer to look at it. And this is overturned. It becomes a strike. So a huge overturned call. Instead of 2 balls, 1 strike, it's 1-2. Fermin's pitch missed definitely inside that time, and it's 2-2. Tucker deep in the box, close to the plate. The pitch, little inside, and again it's going to be challenged. And will Humphreys get 2 in the same at bat? No, that one is inside. That call is confirmed. Bees are out of challenges. Isotopes still have 1 remaining. It's a 3-2 count now. And here comes the payoff. Swinging a foul straight back to the screen. Becker had a good cut at that one. Now the next 3-2. That is called third strike, and Tucker wanted to challenge it, and the umpire's not going to let him. I think it's because he looked into the dugout. Well, the computer would have said strike three. Ever so barely, the computer would have said strike three. It hit the very top outside corner. The rule is you have to make the decision. You cannot look to the dugout for help. And so Tim Barreras did not allow the challenge. Now Drew Avens at the plate. And the first pitch, ground ball to the second baseman. Right there to field it is Vera. A couple steps to his left, slings it over to first. That's the second out of the inning. And the Isotopes are down to their final outs. It'll be Nick Kent who will try to keep it going. He's had some dramatic moments over the first 30 games that he has played. None more dramatic than a three-run go-ahead home run a couple of weeks ago at Las Vegas in the ninth inning. The first pitch takes high and inside. Not by a lot, just a little. Missed ball one. If Kent gets on, Zach Veen looming on deck. Vermeen's pitch. Check swing, called strike anyways. It's 1-1. Isotopes clinging to their playoff hopes. All three teams ahead of them have won. Trying not to lose yet another game. The pitch. Grounded foul to the third base dugout. And now the Isotopes are down to their final strike. The Topes entered the day three games back, four out in the loss column. And again, all three teams ahead of them. Sacramento, Las Vegas, Oklahoma City have all won today. One ball, two strikes, two outs. Nobody on. Vermeen's pitch very high. It's now 2-2. Kent trying to get on. He's the potential tying run. Veen's on deck. Infield plays him to pull. Outfield straight away. Here's the 2-2. Taking ball three. Boy, that pitch was close too. If it would have been challenged, it would have been strike three, but the Bees are out of challenges. It did clip the top inside corner, but again, the umpire called it a ball. 3-2 to Kent. That is called third strike. He'll challenge the call. This time they will allow the challenge. As of now, the game is over. The verdict from the computer is confirmed. Strike three. Game officially over. Salt Lake Bees win it. 10-9, the final over Albuquerque. And the Bees have taken 4 of 6 over the Isotopes and put a serious dagger into their playoff hopes. Nothing across for the Isotopes in the ninth inning as Salt Lake rallied with 1 in the 6th, 2 in the 7th, 2 in the 8th inning to come from behind and win this one. We'll take a break, come back, and start the Southwest Copy Systems post-game show. We'll add up all the totals, game recap, all the scores around the Pacific Coast League, plus the Rockies score as well. That's on the Southwest Copy Systems post-game show, which is coming up next. Again, the final, the Angels affiliate defeats the Rockies affiliate. Salt Lake 10, Albuquerque 9. 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
0: 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Here are the totals on this Sunday night for Victoria Salt Lake. 10 runs. There was 10 hits. No errors and 6 left on base. And for Albuquerque, 9 runs, 12 hits, 2 errors. They were both very costly, and the Isotopes stranded 11 on base. Winning pitcher was Caleb Ort. He had a 1-2-3 eighth inning, so he was the pitcher of record when the Bees took the lead in the bottom of the eighth. Ort now has a record of 3-1. Loss goes to Ryan Miller. He gave up 2 in the eighth. We'll give you the details about that in the next segment. Miller's record drops to 1-2. The save, the fifth of the season for Jose Fermin. 5 overall, 2 this week. Time of the game, 3 hours and 4 minutes, 3:04. We began at 6:07 p.m. Mountain Time, ended at 9:11 p.m. local time. Tonight's attendance, brought to you by the New Mexico Public Regulation Commission, 3,806, the announced crowd here at the ballpark at America First Square, 3,806. With the victory, Salt Lake takes the series 4-2. The Bees improved to 32-30 overall. That is tied for their best record of the season. Isotopes drop the series. It's the first time they have lost a series since losing 4-6 at home to Oklahoma City, May 12th through the 17th. Albuquerque's record is down to 34-30, and the Isotopes will be 4 games out in the standings, 5 back in the loss column when they are next in action on Tuesday. So those are the totals. We'll take a break, come back, and give you all the details as we recap this come-from-behind victory for the Bees. Again, Salt Lake wins at 10-9 over Albuquerque, and this is the Isotopes Multimedia Network.
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0: We continue with the Southwest Copy Systems postgame show. 10-9 the final. Salt Lake defeats Albuquerque as we conclude this six-game series. We had 3 one-run games. Tonight was the latest. Let's give you the details of how it occurred. Neither team scored in the first inning. Let's go to the second. Alec Manoa got the first out of the inning. Then he walked Vimeo Machine. He hit Andrew Kisner. He walked Cole Carrig. So you got bases loaded, one out, and Kyle McCann the batter. That is driven in the air to center field. Rada is there to make the catch. Tagging is Machine. Trying to get to third base is Kisner. He will. So it's a sacrifice fly for McCann. Machine scores. Isotopes get the jump. It's 1-0. Cole Carrig then stole second. So he had second and third with two outs. Tevin Tucker struck out looking. And you couldn't help but wonder whether the Isotopes would look back on that second inning as an inning where they could have scored more. They scored one run on no hits. Meanwhile, the bottom of the second inning followed the exact same pattern as the top half did, which is fly out, walk, hit by pitch, walk. You got bases loaded, one out, and Zach Humphreys the batter. First pitch, line drive, base hit left field. That'll score Mancini. Rada getting waved in. The throw home is a good one from Avens, but safe is the call. As Rada slid to the far outside part of the plate, it was just a little bit up the first baseline to throw. And so it's a two-run single for Humphreys, and the Bees have a 2-1 lead. So now the Bees have runners at first and second with one out. And just like the Isotopes, they've done a lot of running to try to create runs this year, and they were looking to do the same with Arol Vera at the plate. Now the 0-1 from the left-hander. Both runners are going. It's a called strike. Throw goes to second. It's a one-hopper. It's off the leg of the runner. Humphreys kicks into shallow left center. That's going to score one. They're going to send Humphreys. Avens' throw is cut off by Sullivan, and his throw is way late. And so two runners score on that play, and it's a 4-1 Salt Lake lead. And when I looked at the replay of that, when Sullivan cut it off, if he does not cut it off, that might have been closer at the plate. Maybe it doesn't make a difference. Nonetheless, the Bees take advantage of the walks and hit by pitches to score four runs on one hit in that inning. But the Isotopes immediately answered in the third inning as Manoa continued to struggle with his command and control. He walked Avens. He got Kent on a ground out. One on, one out, and Zach Veen the batter. And the first pitch is hit very high in the air to right field. Teodosio's already on the warning track. He's at the wall. You can tell it goodbye. My goodness, was that a high, majestic fly ball. A two-run blast for Veen, his eighth of the season. Isotopes now trail 4-3. And as we were still all excited describing that home run by Veen, next up was Charlie Condon. And he launches one high in the air, deep left field, way back. You can tell it goodbye as well. Back-to-back jacks on consecutive pitches. First Veen, then Condon. The Rockies, former first-round picks, go back-to-back, and this game is tied at 4 apiece. Well, those back-to-back home runs, the Jack Daniel's Tennessee Whiskey plays of the game. Jack Daniel's Tennessee Whiskey, proud sponsor of the Isotopes. Every drop of Jack is mellowed through sugar maple charcoal for that signature smooth taste. Now that is what makes Jack, Jack. Whether neat on the rocks or with a splash of cola, enjoy the game with a true American classic. Please drink responsibly. Right after that, Vimeo Machine restarted the rally with a single to right. Kisner struck out. Cole Carrig a base hit. So you got two on, and at the plate was Kyle McCann. Next pitch is a soft liner into left. It's down for a hit, and they're going to send him home. And just now getting to it is Moore. He'll just throw to second base. And Machine, not close to 100%, is able to gallop around from second to score RBI single by Kyle McCann. It's 5-4 Isotopes. Yeah, so the context of that is that Machine was kind of shaken up when he went from first to second, and the trainer came out, and he stayed in the game. He was still training. He was not, like, limping, but he was definitely not running as smoothly as he would prefer. But, again, he was able to score. That end of the night for the starter, Manoah. Dylan Phillips came in out of the bullpen, and the first batter that he faced was second baseman Tevin Tucker. Phillips works from the third base side of the rubber. Delivers home. And that's a line drive, base hit right center field. That'll score Carrick. McCann stops at second. Tevin Tucker delivers a two-out RBI single. It's a 6-4 Isotopes lead now. Avin struck out to end the inning. 10 batters went to the plate. Isotopes stranded two more, but again, they led 6-4 at this point. And then Sean Sullivan came out, 1-2-3, third inning. Isotopes didn't score in the top of the fourth. Now let's go bottom four. Sullivan got the first two outs of that inning, and he had retired seven in a row when Bryce Teodosio came to the plate. 1-2 is hit high in the air to left field and deep. Avins just turns to watch, and that one is gone. Bryce Teodosio, a solo homer on a 1-2 pitch. Isotopes lead cut down to 6-5. No other runs in that inning. Let's go to the fifth inning. It was still Dylan Phillips pitching, and he got the first out of the inning. Next up was Andrew Kisner. And now the 10th pitch of this at-bat is pulled high in the air, deep left field, way back. You can kiss it goodbye. Oh, what an at-bat by Andrew Kisner. Seven foul balls, then on the 10th pitch, he launches a home run. And that is his 10th of the season. It is 7-5 Isotopes. And the Topes are not done in that inning. Two batters later, Kyle McCann singled, Tevin Tucker singled, and Drew Avins walked. So you got bases loaded, two outs, and Nick Kent the batter. Here comes the 3-1. Very high, ball four, bases loaded, walk. Kent gets another RBI. McCann scores. It's 8-5 Isotopes. That end of the night for Phillips. Joey Lucchesi came in, retired Veen on a fly off to center. So the Isotopes stranded three in that inning. They had seven left on base at that point in the game. But again, they led 8-5. Not for long. Salt Lake didn't score in the fifth. Albuquerque didn't score in the sixth. And so let's go bottom six. Sean Sullivan departed. Five innings. Five runs, three earned, two walks, 10 strikeouts. Bayente Belloso, first one out of the bullpen tonight, and he faced Trey Mancini. And the 1-0 is hit in the air to right field and deep. Veen going back, but he can't get it. It is gone. Onto the berm with plenty to spare. Trey Mancini, an opposite field solo homer, cuts the Isotopes lead down to 8-6. No other runs that inning. There was a two-out double. Belloso able to strand that runner on base. To the seventh inning, Taylor Saucedo came on. Tevin Tucker, a single up the middle to center field, his third hit of the game. Drew Avins, a single on the in the four hole to put runners at first and third, and that brought Nick Kent to the plate. Long set, 2-1 pitch, Avins is running. It's a slow roller in front of the plate, bare hand, underhand flip, and safe to call it home. Tucker scores, down to second goes Avins. And it's a 9-6 Isotopes lead. It's actually a really good play by the pitcher Saucedo to make it close. His bare hand flip was a little high, and Tucker with his speed able to score. Isotopes had a chance at a big inning. There was still nobody out, first and second at that point, but Saucedo retired the next three batters, and so two more were left on base. And again, that was part of the trend of tonight's game. So we went bottom seven. At this point, the Isotopes once again had a three-run lead. Parker Mushinski came on to begin the seventh, and he was greeted by Christian Moore. First pitch to Christian Moore is a high fly ball right field. Veen's going back, warning track wall, and that one's gone. That is the second right-handed batter to hit an opposite field home run in the last two innings, both times leading off the inning. Christian Moore connects on his fifth of the season, and he cuts the Isotopes lead down to 9-7. Yomar Sanchez then singled to right, went to second on a wild pitch. And so he was there with one out and Jamer Candelario, the batter. 2-2, which is hit in the air to left center field. That one is down for a base hit. Carrick over to cut it off. He does. That's going to score Sanchez. And Candelario will still make it to second, an RBI double. And the Isotopes lead is down to one. It's now just 9-8. Wyshynski able to get the next two batters to keep it with a one-run lead. Going into the top of the eighth, I'm sure that we were all thinking we need some more insurance runs. Caleb Ort, though, came on 1-2-3, set the Isotopes down in order. So now we go bottom eight. It's a one-run lead for the Isotopes, and Ryan Miller was summoned from the bullpen, and leading off the inning was Bryce Teodosio. Out of the stretch from the belt, 0-1. He's hit high in the air to deep left field. Avins looking up. Is it fair or foul? It is fair. A home run, and we are tied. Bryce Teodosio, his second home run of the game. It is 9-9 here in the eighth inning. That was the third consecutive inning where the Bees' leadoff batter homered all off three different Isotopes pitchers. Miller then got the next two outs. We were close to going to the ninth inning tie, but then he walked Christian Moore on four pitches. And then he threw over twice to first base. Moore was safe both times, and so that gave Moore more confidence to take off. He did. He stole second base. So now the go-ahead run is at second, two outs, and Yomer Sanchez the batter. The payoff. Ground ball to first. Condon under the glove into right field. Here comes Moore. Throw goes to second. Not in time. Off the bag. Gets the foot back on. Condon couldn't come up with it. Salt Lake has the lead. It's 10-9. That was an E3, an error on Charlie Condon that brought home the go-ahead run. Then came a walk and then came a strikeout to end the inning. That was a tension-filled 6th, 7th, and 8th innings. So now we go to the 9th inning. Jose Fermin trying to close it out. Tevin Tucker had an eventful at-bat in which there was a pitch that was called a ball. It was challenged. It was overturned to become a strike. Then there was another pitch that was called a ball that was confirmed as a ball. Then the 3-2 pitch was called strike three, and Tucker went to challenge the call, but the umpire would not allow it because he had looked into the dugout. As it turned out, the computer would have confirmed it as a strike anyways, just barely hitting the top outside corner. So one out. Drew Avins then grounds out to second base on the first pitch he saw, and the Isotopes down to their last out. Nick Kent, the batter. Salt Lake Bees win it. 10-9, the final over Albuquerque. 3-2 to Kent. That is called third strike. He'll challenge the call. This time they will allow the challenge. As of now, the game is over. The verdict from the computer is confirmed. Strike three. Game officially over. And so that is how it sounded on this Sunday night. A whole bunch of challenges in the ninth inning. And Salt Lake holds on 10-9, the final. Even though the Isotopes did not win tonight's game, James Corinch in public relations helps companies re-strategize their communications to better prepare for the next win. Find out more at jamescorinchin.com. All right, we'll take another break. Then we'll come back, and we will let you know how the Rockies did, give you the full scores from around the Pacific Coast League, and update the standings as well. This is the Isotopes Multimedia Network.
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0: Final segment of the Southwest Copy Systems postgame show. The final tonight, Salt Lake 10, Albuquerque 9. The Beasts take 4 of 6 in this series. Meanwhile, the Isotopes parent club, Colorado Rockies, get swept at home. The final today, 12-4, the Brew Crew from Milwaukee defeating the Rockies. Second time at home, the Rockies have been swept, fourth time overall. And their record is now 24-42. That is a season worst, 18 games below 500. One of the few bright spots continues to be catcher Hunter Goodman, the former Isotope, making a strong bid to be the starting catcher in the National League All-Star Game. Hit his 17th home run of the season. That 17 home runs before the All-Star break ties a record for a Rockies catcher, and it's the record that he set last year, and they're still about 5 weeks before the All-Star game. I like his chances of breaking that team record. He is homered. Goodman has in 4 of his last 6 games and 6 of his last 11 games. But again, the Rockies get swept. They will stay at home and host the Chicago Cubs for 3, and then they will play the A's. And the A's will not be playing games in their usual temporary home of Sacramento, but they're going to play games in their at Las Vegas ballpark in Summerlin, Nevada. The A's are having a homestand there in the Las Vegas suburbs coming up next week. Around the Pacific Coast League, here are the scores. There was 3 day games. All 3 of the teams ahead of the Isotopes played day games, and all 3 of them won. First place, Sacramento, with a 5-3 victory over Tacoma at home. Second place, Las Vegas at home, wins 4-2 over Reno. And third place, Oklahoma City, victorious 7-3 over Round Rock. And so with the Isotopes losing, and also El Paso at home, scored 3 runs in the 6th, 7th, and 8th innings to rally for an 11-5 victory over Sugarland. All right, so here's the standings. Sacramento still in first place. Las Vegas still 1 back. Oklahoma City still 2.5 games off the pace. Albuquerque now 4 games out in the standings, 5 back in the loss column. Salt Lake is 5.5 games out. The other 4 teams really are not in it at all. We have 12 games left in the first half before the first half champion is crowned. The Isotopes will play 6 at Tacoma next week. And as far as the other teams, Sacramento will be playing at Sugarland. Oklahoma City will play interleague games at Charlotte. That is the White Sox affiliate. And Las Vegas will play interleague games at Omaha, the Royals affiliate. Again, 12 games remaining, and the Isotopes, they're not mathematically eliminated, but at this point, they might need to go 12-0 or 11-1, especially when you have to catch 3 teams ahead of them. No game tomorrow. We will travel tomorrow morning to SeaTac and get on the bus and head down to Tacoma for a 6-game series. We will start with a day game. So we invite you to join us while you're working Tuesday for game 1 of a 6-game series against the Tacoma Rainiers. First time the Isotopes and Rainiers play this year. We don't know the starting pitchers. We usually get those on the Monday off day. Coverage will begin with Isotopes on Deck at 12:15 Mountain Time. And first pitch is set for 12:35 Mountain Time on Tuesday. Now for our studio engineer, Bob Walpo, I'm Josh Souchon. Thanking you for listening and saying goodnight. Here from the ballpark at America First Square. Once again, the final. Angels affiliate over the Rockies affiliate. Salt Lake Bees with 2 in the 7th, 2 in the 8th. They win it 10-9 over Albuquerque to win 4 of 6 games. Coming up next, we'll join the Infinity Sports Network programming in progress. We'll talk to you again on Tuesday. 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

0: it's hard to argue. If he does come to the point where he is worth his money, though, I think that's going to start to put a lot of pressure on Love, because they're going to start asking, okay, it's time to win. It's time to win some big playoff games, and he has not really done that yet.
1: No, not saying he can't, not saying he won't. They're paying him too, and that's where we're going to go when we come back on this next hour with Stuart Kovacs as well, man. Good stuff. Two for two with Stu. We'll check back in a little bit later. 310-840-4910. As always, we'll take your calls if you want to talk. I'm asking, what do you expect you're going to see out of Wemby tonight in the Garden? Is he going to fold like a lawn chair? Is he going to have his worst game? Is the crowd going to get to him? Are the nerves? I mean, I just saw him go to OKC. Pretty raucous environment there on a game 7 and take it over. I mean, I did see that. I get it, though. Maybe the finals are different. What are your Wemby expectations? Don't you agree? Probably has to take the whole damn series over if they have a chance. Maybe he can't. Jalen Brunson's like, dude, that's what I do every night. We haven't lost since day one of the NFL draft. Get off it. All right, NFL. I think I'm pro team on this.
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19: A Better Life with Dr. Sanjay Gupta.
20: Did you know that almost half the vegetables and more than three quarters of the fruit that we eat in this country come from just one state, California? Yeah, it's true. And according to a new report by the Environmental Working Group, a health advocacy organization, a lot of this produce is tainted with PFAS, which are sometimes referred to as forever chemicals. Why? Well, the EPA says pesticides keep America's food supply safe, abundant, and affordable. And of course, these chemicals are used in every state, not just California. Now, if you are worried, though, about how much you're consuming, the best thing to do is to buy organic produce, if and when you can. Organic or not, you should rinse all fruits and vegetables under running water. Don't use any soap. And as one epidemiologist told us, use a brush on sturdier items like carrots, potatoes, and cucumbers. I'm Dr. Sanjay Gupta, helping you live a better life.
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20: January, been teamed up with Stuart Kovacs, producer, Mondo Hernandez, board operator, DJ extraordinaire. We've been doing this run for about 6 months now. It's hard to imagine. Time flies, Stuart Kovacs. Let's check in on it. Two for two with Stu.
21: What will the sports world be talking about in the morning? It's two for two with Stu.
22: All right, it's not a great week for Bears fans, especially those who live in the Chicago area, as it appears there is at least a good chance that their team will be moving away from Soldier Field and to Hammond, Indiana, in a different state. What do you make of this, and you know, how brutal is this for Bears fans?
20: You know, are Packer and Lion and Viking fan going to make fun of the Bears fans because they're in Indiana? Bears fan, is that going to bug you? I'll just ask Bears fan. I'd love to hear. Does this bug you? 310-840-4910. It doesn't bug me, but dude, why should it? That's going to be a badass stadium, but again, it's not my team. You know, if you move the Seahawks to Portland, Oregon, would I be upset? 310-840-4910. Good one, Stu.
22: All right, and you also have Russell Wilson. He announced his retirement from the NFL this week, and he will be joining the NFL on CBS as one of their pre- and post-game analysts. Question about Russell Wilson. What do you think his legacy will ultimately be?
20: His legacy ultimately, I think, will be for his height, being able to do what he did and maybe even change the game and the way the quarterback position was scouted, where maybe you could be a certain height and be a great Hall of Fame level quarterback, which is what he is. He'll be known for winning games, pulling games out of a hat. He'll be known for the mobility. I mean, he was Doug Flutie. He was Fran Tarkenton. He was, you know, he was all over the place. Is he the best off-script quarterback of his era? Is he the best deep ball thrower of his era? I think all that could be true. But it also might go down to the one play that will probably never... I mean, if that one play doesn't happen, everybody's in the Hall of Fame. The whole legacy is different. But Russell Wilson is a Hall of Fame quarterback and one of the better quarterbacks of a really good quarterbacking era, in my opinion. And I don't know how he'll do at CBS. He might be too cheesy McGee, man. If he shows up wearing outfits that Sierra...

0: Rivera's putting him in. I don't know. Russ, love you, though. 2 for 2 with Stu. Good stuff. Teams in the NBA need to be, and I'm saying to win a title, you kind of got to be a certain age. You don't see, like other sports, necessarily the young team being able to win the whole thing. NBA, not often. And maybe that's the reason. Maybe that's why it's 2-0 Knicks. Johnny Ballgame, Westwood One Sports Night.
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4: Traffic in Rio Rancho is picking up with more south and northbound movement on Highway 528 and 19th Avenue. Moving to the North Valley, congestion on Alameda Boulevard and the Coors Road intersection picking up again eastbound on Alameda Boulevard and 4th Street. Coors Boulevard with more southbound movement between Paseo del Norte and Irving Boulevard. Montaño Road running up to speed with Rio Bravo Boulevard clear from new accidents.
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17: 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Here's Jeff Symbieta and J.J. Buck.
18: Well, New York, you wanted this. You asked for it and you got it, or maybe you didn't and you did. Either way, you got what you're going to get tonight, and it's going to be a scene in Gotham City. Knicks are up 2-0 after a 1-point victory in San Antonio on Friday night. Game 3 tonight. The president will be there. Tickets are going for upwards. I swear to goodness, and I got to go look. JJ, there was something for $160,000 per ticket on StubHub the other day. It's insane. And or you can sit on your couch and watch it at home. It's the opening drive. Happy Monday. Thank you for finding us on 95.9 FM and AM 610. The Sports Animal, Jeff Symbieta and J.J. Buck. How you living?
19: What it do?
18: You all right?
19: All right.
18: You want to go to the Knicks game tonight?
19: I actually don't. I would have loved to if I was a Knicks fan. But, man, this is going to be messy.
18: It's going to be insane. What's today's date? The 8th?
0: trying to find where are my tickets for this tonight. If you want to go tonight, the cheapest one to get in to Madison Square Garden on StubHub, the cheapest one I got is $5,500. All the way up. There's $54.59 and $55.06. So $5,500. You want to go low? $55,000. I mean, but knock yourself out. Oh, and get there 2.5-3 hours early because the president's coming, and well, the security's going to be silly. They canceled the watch party outside because the security for the president. It's insane. I want to tell you, I think the Spurs ruined the party. I just don't. I just don't. The Spurs came back. I thought it was a terrific comeback on Friday night. I thought that they were down, what, 14 or whatever the number was. I thought it was a great effort. And they get the ball. Wemby throws the ball away. Please don't find this as putting this game on Wembanyama, because it's not. Victor Wembanyama gets a rebound, throws the ball away. It was Dylan Harper, right, who's running up the floor? I believe is right. Did he hit him in the back? And I guess he should be looking for the ball, but it just feels like he's sped up. And then you're going to have to help me understand something, dude. I understand Victor Wembanyama can shoot the basketball, okay? I'm well aware of that. I've got one shot. I'm drawing something up. I got a guy 7'4". If I'm going to get him the ball, you've got to explain to me why I'm getting it to him 17 feet away from the basket to win, as opposed to getting it down low. And I get it. His post moves are not Hakeem Olajuwon. And how's he going to get better? That's how. But I've got that dude. If that's where I'm going with my final shot to win or lose, can you explain to me why I'm doing it 17 feet away and not at the rim?
19: Or why is he not going to the rim?
0: Thank you.
19: It felt like San Antonio figured out some of their late game execution a little bit better, and then you get to the final possession and you're left scratching your head. It's like, all right, you have Castle, Harper. If you want a jump shot, run in action with one of those guys featuring Wembanyama. If you just go one-on-one with Wemby and he settles for an elbow jumper, probably not the best move.
0: Yeah, I just, and if he makes it, it's great, and they win, and we've got a different series, and it's 1-1, and we got a totally different feel, right? Now you feel like it's going to be a sweep. I don't know that I feel that this young team is prepared for what they're walking into today. Like, the spread tonight is, I'll get you a spread. What's enough for you to take the Spurs tonight before I tell you the spread?
19: Five and a half?
0: Okay. It's Knicks by 2.5. Look, every time I feel like it's stealing, I get beat. But I feel like it's stealing. I think the Knicks are going to overwhelm them tonight. Now, I want to be wrong because I want to see a series. I want to watch this team grow up in front of my eyes. I want to watch it. You and I had this conversation. Before the series started, neither team is experienced at this level. Each team's got a guy who's got rings, right? You got Mikal Bridges, who's been there with Phoenix, but he doesn't have rings, right? And you've got Harrison Barnes, who's got rings with the Warriors on the other side with San Antonio. So it's a bunch of guys who are experiencing something new, but one team is a veteran team and one is a very, very young team. And I think, whilst I still firmly believe Victor Wembanyama is the next it, that he's going to take over this league, all the things we talked about, the truth of the matter is, and we talked about this as well, he's 22 years old. And he seems incredibly poised. He is incredibly poised. He is incredibly mature. He is everything you want. He's 22 years old, never been here. And he's going to walk into something today that I'm going to guess that league in France and wherever he's been, he's probably not experienced. And this is either, this goes one way or the other. The Spurs steal something at the end and shock the world and shut all those people up, which is a really good story because everybody's there for a party and just kind of, it's a really good villain story, or they get run out of the belt tonight.
19: It feels that way with what we've seen happen in the last few minutes of both games, and there's something to be said for experience, even if it's not NBA Finals experience. It was postseason experience. Yeah. The Knicks were in the playoffs last year.
0: Yeah.
19: And they won a lot of games. You look at Brunson, Karl-Anthony Towns, these dudes are 29, 30 years old. Like, that matters. It just doesn't have to be NBA Finals experience, and you're seeing it late. And I think it's been really impressive how San Antonio has responded to the postseason to be here. And even losing Game 2, but being in a situation where they answered some of the questions that we had from them in Game 1. And I didn't like the shot even when he took it,
0: yep.
19: But this is what everyone screams for.
0: Is what?
19: The best player on your team to attempt to make the final play.
0: Okay. I don't have a problem going to him. I just don't understand why. Okay, so what's his strength? Is his strength his mid-range jump shot?
19: That's the first thing that comes to mind.
0: Is his strength getting to the basket? Yeah. Dude's 7 feet, 4 inches tall. He's a different cat, man. He was 2 of 6 from 3-point land and 11 and 21. Look, he played a nice game. I'm not telling you it's his fault they lost. 29 points, 9 rebounds. He turned the ball over 4 times. Somebody else has to do it. I thought De'Aaron Fox played his best game of the playoffs. Okay? But then where was Champagne? He only took 6 shots. Castle had 14 points. I mean, look, everybody's not going to get it. The offense is focused around Victor Wembanyama. I feel that he's trying to do too much in this series. I do. I told you that after game one. I felt that he was sped up. I told you I thought he was forcing it. But I understand it because somebody else has to step up and do something. I get it. But yeah, I'd love to have that conversation with Mitch Johnson. Okay, so why was the play designed that way? You saw Fox drive left. Both guys went to him. He kicked it back over to Wembanyama 17 feet away. And again, if he makes the shot, brilliant. It's great. It worked. It was. I just, man, get me that guy rolling to the basket and put it up and let him go get it. Because, again, he does stuff around the rim that nobody else does.
19: Well, that's on Victor Wembanyama. Catch it and go.
0: Yeah.
19: Get it and go.
0: Yeah. And there was time. All right. 5 teams in the history of the league have overcome a 2-0 deficit in the finals to win. Last team that did that was 2021. They had a guy that was called a freak on that team, just like this team. They called Giannis Antetokounmpo the Greek freak. Bucks did it in 2001. So it has been done before. Did the Bucks lose the first two on the road? I'm sorry, at home or on the road that year? Who'd they play? Who'd the Bucks play in the final?
19: The Phoenix Suns.
0: That was that series. That's absolutely right. Now, that's a weird one to think about right now, isn't it? The Bucks and the Suns played in the NBA Finals just 5 years ago.
19: Yes, and look at where those squads are now.
0: That's my point. Yeah, it's exactly my point. All right, so you got that. All right, we're open for business today. 505-246-0610. That's how to find us here on the Sports Animal. 505-246-0610. Your emails will come in this morning, as they always do. Jeff at sportsanimalabq.com and JJ at sportsanimalabq.com. On the X is _JJBuck. On TV, Adrian's producing on the television side. We are on Xfinity Channel 26 all throughout the state of New Mexico. We are on our Facebook page, the OD and the AM, and on the YouTube channel for ProView Networks. Got a few things that I'm fishing today, trying to get you some stuff. But we'll get into the Pit and the NCAA and what they were trying to do. Jeff Grammer broke down some of the scenarios, some of the obstacles, some of the rules, some of the criteria. So we'll get there. We'll get through a whole weekend. The hockey, Saturday night hockey was every game is better than the last. I want to get there as well. And in fact, that's what we'll do when we get back, because spectacular. The game before was really good. And the way this one ends, bonkers. It's the opening drive on 95.9 FM and AM 610, the Sports Animal.
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23: Road conditions in the metro this morning. Traffic flowing normally on major routes, I-25 and I-40. 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
0: 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It's John Thomas Jewelers, where Albuquerque gets engaged. 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Buck. This is a good segment now. I like, you know, like Friday, the last segment has kind of become Terry's. I like this early one during this run being Dan's. Hello, Dan. How you living?
1: Hey, I'm living good, fellas. Hey, last Friday night, San Antonio had a chance to knock the Knicks off. They had a chance to end their winning streak in their own backyard, and they failed. They failed. And I don't blame Wemby. I think that guy's going to have a great future in front of him. However, and I said it before, this kid is young, and he doesn't have the physical strength. You guys were talking about him taking a 17-foot jump shot. Did he have the legs for that jump shot? I don't think so. And you're right. How come he didn't roll to the basket? How come they didn't take at least two shots at that basket? Have Fox throw a ball up. If he misses, get the rebound, try to put it in. They lay too much on that kid. And, you know, it's a lot of pressure, man. There's a lot of pressure on that guy. And I don't blame him for losing that team, the game. The Knicks gave them to him. The Knicks should have lost. The Knicks should have lost the other night, and they didn't. And I'm going to tell you right now, they're going to sweep them right out of the building come tonight and Wednesday night. There's no way San Antonio is going to win a game in Madison Square Garden. The Knicks have not been home in over a month, and they got, I don't know what, a 12, 13-game winning streak going on right now, and nobody's stopping them. And I don't see these guys. They're going to Madison Square Garden, for crying out loud. They're a young team. And that crowd is going to be out of their minds. That city is out of their minds right now. And, you know, I think they're going to keep San Antonio in New Jersey. They're not even going to bring them into the city until the game starts because they don't want the fans over there at the hotels and stuff. But I'll tell you what, the Knicks were good. San Antonio, they had their opportunities. They blew it. And I think the Knicks are going to send them packing in the next two games, fellas.
0: Appreciate you, Dan. And I agree with almost everything you said. I do. I think they had their chance. This feels like a sweep, doesn't it? I mean, they're just walking into a hornet's nest. Now, we can sit here tomorrow morning, and everything we think is turned over, right? They could put on a performance, and the kid could grow up in front of us, and De'Aaron Fox could have a great game. San Antonio's got a nice young team. They do. I think what they're walking into tonight is nuts.
19: It's going to be nuts. Now, for the city, I'm really interested to see what happens outside of it because it's not just been inside MSG, it's been kind of outside in the vibe and what that city's become, but they'll figure it out. They might push it a few more blocks away, but the people will be in the streets, they'll be enjoying the time, and what happens in the court is a team that, man, you can trust in the biggest moments. There's no quit, there's no give up, but, you know, it was anytime there's a last shot that's missed, we're going to question where the player got the ball, who was taking the shot, what were they doing. You know, the Spurs, was that the swing and the miss? Possibly, but they took a little bit of a step forward. But can you do that on the road?
0: Yeah. Yes. Is it fair? I think it is because we all believe Victor Wembanyama is the next it, right? Like he's the next it in the league, right?
19: Yes.
0: All right. So is it fair to make a comparison to LeBron James?
19: Absolutely.
0: All right. LeBron made his very first NBA Finals appearance in 2007. How old is Victor Wembanyama?
19: 22.
0: LeBron was 22 years old. It was his fourth season. This is Victor's third season, correct? LeBron and the Cavs, it was their first ever Finals for the Cavaliers, obviously not for the Spurs. But they were swept by the Spurs 4-0. Now, it's premature to say that the Spurs are getting swept. But I think there is something to learning. You know, you've been doing this with me for 18 plus years. I'm a big believer in learning how to win. Well, Jeff, what have the Knicks ever learned how to win? Well, they've learned how to win playoff series up to this point. Well, so have the Spurs. Yeah, but it's been years, a number of years, as opposed to three series. I thought the Spurs learned a lot in the Oklahoma City series. They knocked off the champions. They knocked off the champions on the road in game seven. It's commendable. It's good. They're on their way. The other team is a veteran team who's been down this road for the last couple of years, is on a heater right now. If you go up and down the roster, when it's all said and done, when we look at it 10, 15 years from now and we say who had a better roster, I don't know. Let's watch what the Spurs become. We may look at it and go, wow, the Spurs have had a way better roster. Karl Anthony Towns is playing maybe the best basketball of his life, right? And there is something to the moment. There is something to getting to that point and figuring it out. And look, the shot goes down and we're having a totally different conversation, right? He hits a 17-footer and you're like, they figured it out. Look at them. They all grew up right in front of our eyes. They were down 14 in the last 4 minutes. They came back. Look out. We have a series. And right, that's the conversation. If that shot drops, pedal, it didn't, right? And so now here we are, and they're going into this hornet's nest.
19: Stephen Castle, Dylan Harper have the potential to become really good dudes. But the Knicks have those guys right now. Because we're talking about, and I knew this was going to be the case, like Jalen Brunson was 7-25.
0: Mm-hmm. He hasn't played great. No, your MVP is Cat.
19: Yeah, Karl Anthony Towns MVP of the series with what he's been able to do, his efficiency, you know, his rebounding, and the fact that he's able to force turnovers on Victor Wembanyama, which no one else has been able to do this entire season. It's the seasoning of those other players and just the efficiency outside of Jalen Brunson, which we knew was going to be tough because we saw what this team just did to Shai Gilgeous-Alexander, you know, mid-range monster. But still, it's Brunson steps up in the clutch moments. What you're getting out of, you know, Mikal Bridges, 8 of 13, 4 of 6 from 3. And you're the Spurs, like, it's one, like, you didn't get blowed out the build. You lost by 1 point at home, and you're asking for one or two more possessions. And that's what you can get out of the New York Knicks, and you're just not getting that out of the Spurs right now because, yeah, you can nitpick what you want. But, you know, De'Aaron got you 20. Castle, Vassell, Harper all scored in double digits. And you lost by one because Wembanyama threw it off the back of Castle.
0: All right, keep them coming to this, 505-246-0610. Man, it is hot in this studio. Is it hot in there? All right. Emails Jeff at sportsanimalabq.com, JJ at sportsanimalabq.com. When we get back, I do want to get into hockey. I want to get into the pit as well. 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
2: Road conditions in the metro this morning. Traffic flowing normally on major routes, I-25 and I-40. On your river crossing, Cerrillo Bravo Boulevard with your regular busy spots at Isleta and 2nd Street. On Paseo del Norte, your regular busy spots, Golf Course Road and Course Boulevard going east and westbound. If you see an accident, call the Traffic Tracker Hotline, 767-9167. I'm Grace Toledo from the 96.3 News Radio KKOB Traffic Center.
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0: A host of those regional, or I guess we used to call them first four. What are we calling them now? The opening round, I believe, is what they're going to be called. I believe they're opening round games of the NCAA tournament. Dayton's one of the sites, and Albuquerque attempting to be the other side, and I think it would be ideal. And so I want to talk to him about the bid, kind of answer some of the questions, man. I mean, there's been so many stories going around on why it hasn't been here and just what the process is on the 77-page application that they put in. So Ryan's going to join us coming up at 8 o'clock this morning. It's the opening drive. Jeff Symbieta and J.J. Buck, 505-246-0610. I please don't think I'm preaching at you. But if you miss Saturday night's hockey, you miss something special. The one before it was incredible when Carolina won game two in overtime and came back. This game was over. The second intermission show with Levy and Mark Messier and P.K. Subban. And by the way, who's dressing P.K. Subban every day? He's making a statement every day. Mm-hmm. He's making a statement. They were done. Like, it was over. They were already off to game four. The Golden Knights had won this game. It was 4-0. Carolina pulled their goaltender, and it was over. And then within 39 seconds, mid-third period, Carolina scored 3 goals. Bang, bang, bang. It's 4-3. Holy bleep, what's going on? They get the equalizer. We go to overtime. We go to a second overtime. And at 5:38 of the second overtime, Shea Theodore gets credit for the goal that bounced off the backboard. And as the defenseman was trying to clear it, it bounced off the back of Brandon Bussey, the goaltender's skate, and into the net. And that's how that thing ended. It was fabulous hockey. this series, and the announcers, and I think Sean McDonough does a great job, they're talking about, is this the best start of a Stanley Cup final ever?
19: Oh, absolutely. It's in contention. It's been crazy. And it's even more than that. It's the fact that Vegas had two disallowed goals.
0: Yes.
19: In part of that broadcast.
0: Early on. Before they're
19: 4-0.
0: Yeah.
19: And their best player, yeah, Mitch Marner, who already had a hat trick.
0: The fastest hat trick ever.
19: Had a penalty shot saved to make it 5-0.
0: Yeah. So those are three more that they could have had. Yeah.
19: So you're looking at 8 potential goals. They scored 4 in regulation before hitting the game winner in double overtime. And you know, for Carolina, even just how they scored the game tying goal, chaos in front of the net, and one of the, you know, the Vegas defenders plows a Canes forward into the back of the net, puts the goalie out of position, it goes in. And yeah, when you are pushing the goaltender, it is no goal. There is no goal interference. If someone pushes you into the path,
0: It was really interesting. So when the puck went in the net for Carolina to score the game-tying goal, there was a guy in a Carolina sweater in the net, sitting in the net. Yes. He beat the puck into the net. And John Tortorella, the coach of Vegas, considered the challenge. And you recall the game prior, he challenged late, lost the challenge. And remember, the penalty, if you lose the challenge, is a 2-minute minor. And on that power play is when Carolina tied it up and sent it into overtime. And so he opted to not, and everybody's telling me that was the right call, and so it was a good thing that he didn't. But yeah, there were so many. You're right. I forgot about the two goals that were disallowed early before they scored their first one that counted. There was a penalty shot. Marner missed it. This game, look, I'm not going to preach it. If it's not your thing, it's not your thing. But if it is, it was... this series has been fabulous. The hockey playoffs overall this year, like they always are, have been great. But this Vegas-Carolina series is just bonkers. Just bonkers. Yeah, we sat up all night, dude. Like, you know, Addie had a 6 a.m. shift, and she's like, I just want this thing to end. But she wasn't going to bed. You know, I had a 7:50-something tea time. I mean, you know, important things.
19: Yes.
0: But, yeah, nobody was going to bed without watching the end of this thing. It was tremendous. And if you like the hockey, man, I know you like that. All right. Locally over the weekend, New Mexico United wins at home USL Cup third round of group play. So United is at 6 points in group two standings with El Paso. Colorado Springs clinched the group with 9. So the top 7 teams from the 7 groups and the number one seed, the number one second place team advance. So all the top teams, right? So all the teams who win their groups advance, and then the top second place team, is that how I'm reading this?
19: That is correct. This is just essentially like the NBA Cup. Like, what is it going? It's just a cup they're playing for in the middle of the season between all the USL teams.
0: All right, so they're in or out? Or they have another group stage game or what?
19: Not in yet.
0: Okay. Are they out yet?
19: Not out yet.
0: All right.
19: You can see who, you know, was going to be that best second place team.
0: Well, who, and so do they break the tie by head to head, or do they go goal differential?
19: Because well, they're not, I don't think they're playing a bunch of group crossover games.
0: Right. But if they're tied with El Paso.
19: Yeah. Oh, it's goals, I would assume.
0: It goes to goals, not head to head. Because didn't El Paso beat them like 4-0? And this, it was in the USL. Yeah, I know. I'm the same way. All right, so that happened. But a big win for New Mexico United over the weekend in group play. Topes, 10-9. They get beat last night. They were up 9-8 in the bottom of the 8th. They've dropped 4 of 6 in the series, and they're now in 4th place. 4 games behind 1st place Sacramento. There's 12 games left in the first half. They will open a 6-game series up in Tacoma, Washington, on Tuesday. That'll be a day game tomorrow, 12:35 our time, 11:35 up there. So a disappointing series because they had they went in there with some momentum. And then the Chupacabras were on the road yesterday in Tucson. The Sugar Skulls returned the opening kickoff of the game for a touchdown, set the scene early, 48-22. The Chupacabras got beat on the road in IFL action by the Tucson Sugar Skulls yesterday. So that's your local stuff. Donovan Portery, by the way, went the whole way. Kind of interesting, isn't it, that he's been the guy now? They were up against their former quarterback, Jerome Johnson, who threw for 3 touchdowns. Portery, 2 touchdowns and an interception, 21 for 32, 145 yards. They've completely gone away from Harry Rubidoux, right? They made the trade. They traded Jerome Johnson. They got Rubidoux. They played him in the IFL Cup. They got beat, and it's been Donovan, 39-year-old guy. And I don't know where Kyle Moore Brown is, if this is it the rest of the way. And, you know, at this point, you know, you're not getting to the playoffs. So what is it you're trying to do? And I mean, is it Donovan, 39? I don't know what they're going
19: to
0: do the rest of the way.
19: Just trying to win games.
0: Right?
19: I don't really know what the contract situations are, if it makes sense to sit there and try to develop a quarterback in IFL play. You're trying to be competitive, put an entertaining product out there, and get people to Tingley Coliseum.
0: Yeah, they'll be on the road next week, back at Tingley Coliseum on Father's Day. Next up, they will be in San Antonio. That'll be on Saturday, and then the following Sunday, home against Northern Arizona, the team they beat. So they're 1-9. They've lost 7 in a row, and the struggles of expansion franchise. I watched most of the game yesterday. It's one of those, they're not that bad. They're right there. It's plays, it's kicks, it's just, you know, but you get beat 48-22, and that was that. All right, when we get back, let's start the conversation on this Pitt bid, and then Ryan Behrman's going to join us coming up at 8 o'clock to talk about the athletic director over at the University of New Mexico. But UNM, visit Albuquerque. Do think there's an opportunity to get into the mix. June 12th is the deadline to get the application in. Today is the 8th, and there's going to be another preliminary round, an opening round of NCAA tournament games. And can the Pitt be the host? We'll talk about that when we get back. It's the opening drive on 95.9 FM and AM 610, the Sports Animal.
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2: Freeways in Albuquerque with an accident reported. This is eastbound on I-40 between the Unser and Quartz Boulevard exits. Emergency responders are on scene. Couple lanes of traffic currently blocked. Also on the southbound frontage road, there's a crash reported between Odelia Road and Lomas Boulevard with additional congestion.
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0: 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Gophers Inn said, we were robbed of a Triple Crown winner because of a human decided load management was more important than a place in history, Jeff. Yep, we could have had a potential Triple Crown, but we did not. Mike's in on the Isotopes. Jeff Alou, this wasn't the end of the series, but Albuquerque's AAA baseball team needed dropping four lengths back with 12 to run. It's getting close to needing to run the table. Fair. Dan thinks the playoffs are too long. Jeffrey and returning Juan Jose. For years, the OD has said the tournament needs to go back to shorter or earlier rounds. Shorter, earlier rounds. No, we haven't. Some of you have. Does this gain traction after I heard tons of screaming heads yell this weekend? Look at all the injuries. The snores are exhausted. The playoffs are too long. No. It's, like, it can get all the traction it wants. You know what speaks? And I think you do. Money. They're not giving up games.
29: Money, money, money.
0: They're not giving up games. They're not giving up TV windows and revenue. They're just not. Would it be more competitive? I don't know. Would it be? I don't know. This has not been great playoffs overall. The playoffs themselves, I mean, they haven't been bad. It's like pizza. When it's bad, it's still pretty good, but, you know.
29: It's going to happen when you have 16 teams playing in the postseason. Some of the rounds aren't going to be good.
0: That's right. That's what we got. All right. UNM and Visit Albuquerque. are looking to get the Pitt back in the mix, and they are going to submit a bid for the NCAA preliminary rounds. Starting next season, there will be six other preliminary round games played at a site the NCAA says it wants out west. They currently play in Dayton. We've talked for years as a very similar basketball market to Dayton. There's history here. There's passion here. There's a beautiful building there. There's potentially some hurdles. The Pit. Ryan Behrman's going to join us here in about 10 minutes. And we're going to talk to the AD at UNM about the process and some of the things in here. JJ, I thought there were a couple of things that are really interesting in this story. The size of the footprint of the court, right? And I did not know that they had made an exception for Dayton. Did you?
29: I didn't.
0: Okay. Typical court that the NCAA gives you is 60 feet by 116 feet. So 60 feet wide, 116 feet long for the first four. 60 by 120 for the regionals. Okay? So 60 by 116 is what you got to remember. The Pit available space is 70 by 114. So plenty of width. Are we really, is really 2 feet? Is that the issue? Like literally. 70 by 114, they need 60 by 116. Is that really what we're talking about here? We're talking about 2 feet, 24 inches. Would keep
29: I don't think the court is as big of a downside as the other.
0: Okay, so that would be the
29: video
0: screen from the ring.
29: Potential probably locker room space.
0: How many teams would you have in here? Yeah, well, we'll talk to Ryan about that. But
29: I thought what the story grammar did on this was really good about bringing those numbers up, because we've had that conversation so many times of really what is it? Do you pad it? Do you take a row away if you want to be in this conversation? But what I really do appreciate about this is put your bid together and then you get some feedback and show that you want to be a part of this. And it's going to be a challenge because there's some, I'm sure, a lot nicer arenas.
0: Promise. Much more, well, nicer meaning newer, more modern, spacious arenas. Yeah. More comfortable.
29: Like, how much can you sell? Let's play basketball in a basketball venue.
0: All right, so let's just say, and I'm going to tug some out of my lower crevice because I don't know who else is in there. But let's just say Dallas or Phoenix or, I mean, even Vegas. I don't think it would go to Vegas because I think, Boise, okay? They got a newer, more modern arena.
29: And they're in I think they are making a bid as well.
0: I think they are too. They have seats instead of benches. Does that matter for the fans? They've got, do they have more locker room space? Is it more modern? I mean, what do you have? Do you sell your fan base? Yeah, cool, but they're going to give you 3,000 people in the building. We're going to give you 12. You're looking at me with trepidation.
29: All right,
0: let me go there. If let's just say you got the first... The preliminary rounds. All right, so you're getting two nights. You're getting three games a day. Because right now it's two, but I think it's going up to three games a day. All right, your first game is going to be Texas Southern versus Prairie View, and you're going to get, two 11 seeds. It could be North Carolina versus, USC, and Santa Clara versus Dayton. What kind of crowd in that 15,411 seat building do you realistically think we're getting in Albuquerque? 10,000? Are basketball fans just going to go out? And I think they will, to be honest with you. I can't sit here and say they're going to pack it at 15,4. And the Lobos, if they ever got in, would go to Dayton. They would never get. You don't get to play them at home. So what's realistic to think as you're out there? And maybe, Ryan's thought this through. And I love that the team at Visit Albuquerque is involved with this as well, because they are – and Tanya Armenta and her team are fabulous. And they've done great, great work selling this destination. And you can see some of their language in the bid. But selling this destination and bringing events in that maybe you don't see, whether they're conventions or judo competitions or whatever they are. Visit Albuquerque is bringing events in year round. But what's a fair number? 10? 8?
29: And what Shedden talked to Ryan about too is this a process where the

0: Now, they're the only place that's hosted the first four. But, I mean, you announced on Selection Sunday and you got teams here on Tuesday. I don't know what kind of travel you're getting. I don't know, and I want to talk to Ryan. I don't think they get ticket revenue. I think they get just a flat number, a rental fee, and the NCAA controls all the tickets. Ryan Berryman next. We'll talk to him about the Pit, the NCAA tournament, the preliminary rounds. How realistic is this? Why is it important? And what's fair to expect? It's the opening drive. He's J.J. Buck. I'm Jeff Symbieta. 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

0: All right, so the Pitt, UNM, potentially a site for the preliminary rounds of the NCAA tournament. So the opening drive, Jeff Sabietta, J.J. Buck. I think you know the NCAA tournament is expanding, and there will be, it's happening this coming season, and there will be another preliminary round. There's Dayton is what we've called the first four. Now there's going to be an additional six games, and where are they going to be? And Albuquerque is putting in a bid for hosting those games. So is it worth it? Let me walk you through some scenarios, okay? Is it worth it? It doesn't sound like it's a moneymaker, okay? It would be good for the economic impact. It would be good for profile. I don't believe it brings a ton of fans. It's a quick turnaround. There will be relatively high ticket prices, and I don't know what exactly that turns into for locals. And how many would go? I mean, 6,500? 8,000? 10,000? Like, what's a fair number to expect as far as attendance? So there's a lot of things. We've talked for, I don't know, it seems years about the court size and what the NCAA requires and all that. So Ryan Berryman is the athletic director at the University of New Mexico. He, along with Visit Albuquerque, Tanya Armenta, and her team, are putting together the bid. It is due June 12th, and on short notice, and I appreciate his flexibility this morning. Ryan Berryman joins us on the Sports Animal. Good morning, Ryan. How you doing? You with us? All right, I got a bad connection on that. You want to? Let's try to reestablish that. All right, let's call him back. Not sure where that was, but where? So I don't know that there's risks. I'm going to imagine there's risks. But as we walk through the financials on this, I'm going to guess the way I understand it is there's a rental fee. The NCAA would come in and give you a flat fee to cover you. But as far as ticket revenue, I believe that all goes to the NCAA. So this is a prestige thing, certainly. And I gotta believe when you look at Dayton and how they've done, you know, they've done okay. All right, let's try that again. Ryan, good morning. How you doing?
1: Morning, guys. You got me this time.
0: Yeah, way better. Thanks. Well, this is an endeavor, huh? 77-page application to go out and try to bring the NCAA back. I think it's the right thing, and I know you guys do, obviously, because the process you're going through. More hurdles than you thought. More complicated, or is it pretty much kind of the stuff that you thought? You just got to you explain to them why this is a good site.
1: Yeah, you know, I think it's multifaceted. We've gone through the bid process before. Obviously, this one's on a little bit more of an abbreviated schedule given the recent decision to expand the tournament. And so, major kudos to our events crew and then the team at Visit Albuquerque for doing that on an accelerated timeline. But super exciting opportunity, right? We don't want to let this moment go by without making our intentions known. And so, obviously we're super eager to host if we're afforded the opportunity, and we'll do whatever it takes to accommodate the NCAA.
0: I think that's right. So financially, is it a flat rental fee? I think NCAA would get all the ticket revenue, correct? So is there a risk for UNM, or are you guys covered financially?
1: You know, Jeff, that's a good question. We haven't got into the nuts and bolts of, you know, how individual revenue items, you know, are split and what have you. You know, obviously we just hosted the NIT, which is under a similar model. And certainly we came out just fine, but the majority of the revenues, you know, belong to the NCAA as an NCAA event. So I think the true impact is what it does for the city in terms of tourism and economic impact. And then the things that are harder to measure in terms of exposure and having our brand and our facility out there as well.
0: I'm going to guess, and tourism is an interesting part because teams that are close might get here. It's a 2 to 3 day travel. It's announced on Sunday. Brackets are they're here on Tuesday and or Wednesday and or Thursday, right? It might even be Monday, right? We're trying to play into the main bracket, so it's a quick tourism piece. Have you guys? I'm going to guess there's been some sort of study done on how Dayton deals with it, how they do ticket prices, the local market, and how they do as far as team travel. And, you know, if they get a regional team coming out of Indiana or Ohio, they probably do a lot better than they do when they get USC.
1: Yeah, for sure. I think there's some of that same thing. You know, we've explored it at kind of a a couple inches deep level. You know, if this were to accelerate, we get a little deeper in our research and our preparation in those realms. But you know, I think Albuquerque compared to Dayton is very similar in terms of the basketball passion. You know, you have these big markets that maybe don't have pro teams that love college basketball and have demonstrated an interest in college basketball for decades. So there's a lot of similarities there, in my opinion.
2: Now, Ryan, one of the things we've also seen is the WWE announcement, and you're hungry to continue to put, you know, the Pit in these situations. What is it about maybe the past that you're saying, hey, stuff that was said about this building might not be true, to where you're having these conversations, you're talking to, you know, these entertainment industries about the venue, the Pit, can be to host events?
1: Yeah, you know, I think every athletic department in the country right now is pressed to explore creative ways to drive new revenue, right? And when we look at our venues, they're one of the biggest assets we have. And we have 18 men's basketball games, 18 women's basketball games, and 7 football games with our home games, and obviously just bowl game. And so the rest of the time, right, those venues are open for business within reason. And so we're anxiously exploring some of those new options to help drive revenue. I mean, I even think about volleyball being in the Pit this year is just a new angle, a new wrinkle. We'll see if it works. So we're pretty excited about that too. But just finding ways to drive new revenue is certainly key in this new environment.
2: Ryan Berryman, UNM Athletic Director, joining us on the opening drive. And, you know, this wasn't new, but now that you're in the position to, you know, spearhead more of these efforts, you know, what excites you about just the response so far that you've seen with, you know, the willingness of people to work with you, or even, you know, this project going, you know, present to the NCAA?
1: Yeah, this project in particular is really fun because it's really been a team effort from our entire staff. You know, we have people in every area of the organization chipping in, and hopefully you guys received our pamphlet in the mail in the last few days. You know, that was a team effort to put that together. And so, yeah, just seeing people rally behind some of these causes and the city included is really exciting, because I think we all know what this type of event can do for all of us. And as I mentioned earlier, we just want to make our intentions known. You know, it's probably not the greatest analogy, but if you don't ask someone to prom, you don't know if they're going to say yes or no. And so we're going to make sure everyone knows our intention and that we're really eager to host.
0: I think it's a really good analogy. I mean, you miss every shot you don't take, right? You miss 100% of the shots you don't take. She's not going to prom if you don't ask her. So at least she's not going with you. We've talked for years, it feels like, about this and the Pit itself, the footprint, the floor size, the overhead scoreboard, all of those things, which obviously you're going to have to address. As I'm reading Jeff's story this morning, I mean, it feels like your footprint falls 2 feet short of what they're looking for as far as the length of the floor. It sounds like they've made a exception for Dayton. I mean, we're not really talking about you guys wouldn't get this because there's 2 feet short. You jackhammer out one row or half of a row, right? I mean, like, explain where we are, because we've had so many conversations on what is real, what is not. Why has the Pit not gotten an NCAA tournament back in all these years? What's the reality of all this?
1: Yeah, you know, there's a, you know, 80-page document of requirements from the last time the bid cycle opened, and that was a number of years ago now for tournaments, and I believe it was 27, 28, 29, and 30. And so, you know, if you just reference that, and Jeff's article alludes to that a little bit, there's some structural limitations in terms of the court size. Like you said, you know, we have the beauty of having all of our seats as close to the floor as possible. But when you have these, you know, custom cut courts, branded courts that maybe move from venue to venue from 1 year to the next, it is short there. But I firmly believe that's an obstacle that we could overcome. The manual also speaks to consideration being given to a center-hung video board. It doesn't articulate that it's a requirement, right? And so I think same thing with the NCAA is looking at revenue. Center-hung video board can produce some additional corporate sponsorship space there. And so there's some of that. But there's nothing that totally rules out our facility. And I think all of these obstacles that people have identified can be overcome. And I choose to look at all the positives. You know, We submitted a bid to host, and it's the front page of the local newspaper today. You know, I don't know how many markets where that's the case.
0: Right.
1: So I think there's a lot of positives we bring to the table. It's easy to get hung up on some of the negatives, but yeah, I think if there's a will, there's a way.
0: And you're front and center on award-winning radio. I mean, I that should go a long way. You should put that at the top of the the top of the application as well.
1: Locker room, I'll add that to the application.
0: Yeah, locker room space sufficient. How many locker rooms? We've all been through that building, JJ, and I honestly don't know how many locker rooms you have available.
1: Yeah, so, you know, at mid-ramp, which is kind of half, you know, when you get to the top of the ramp, we have four locker rooms there for teams and an official locker room. You go up the stairs to what we would call street level. You know, there's an additional two locker rooms, which our two programs use. So six locker rooms in total, and the ability to you know, pop up a few more if we need to in some other spaces that maybe don't function as a locker room day-to-day, but we have space with the practice facility attached.
0: And then you got the Davalos that could certainly serve as a media center as well, right?
1: Yep.
0: Ryan Behrman, UNM's athletic director, is with us for a few more minutes.
2: And Ryan, one of the things that you've mentioned is what this just would mean for Albuquerque and putting, you know, the Pit, putting this fan base, this city, this state out there. How much pride do you take in that aspect of it, of, you know, showing, yes, you're the University of New Mexico athletic director, but really, you know, buying into and showing people what you mean about pride in your state?
1: Yeah, it's huge for me, right? I think, you know, I've talked about this before, just how this athletic department can you know, be a beacon of pride for folks throughout the state and put all of us on the map in different ways. And so this is obviously a huge opportunity to do that. And we're leaning in not only to the university's assets in this process, but the community's assets in terms of how we embrace these types of events, how attendance thrives in these environments, how the fan base rallies around these things. And so it's obviously, you know, UNM and the Tourism Bureau submitting a bid, but it's going to take all of us, if we're fortunate enough to have this opportunity, to maximize it, right? And I think that's something we really leaned into in this process. And yeah, I just really think when you look at basketball-dominated cities in the West, we're up there with the best of them, and I really think we'd be a great Dayton of the West.
0: Now, Ryan, on that, so do you know ballpark? I guess Dayton would be the benchmark on this. What ticket prices would be from range to range? And then what would you expect attendance would be? I guess it's got to be part of the pitch. Is you know, we think we'd get 8,000, 10,000, whatever it would be. What would you expect on a Tuesday night, Prairie View A&M versus, I don't know, you know, Stony Brook for the first game, and then, you know, North Carolina State versus Oregon for a second game, something like that. What would you expect?
1: Yeah, so for the first part of your question, Jeff, I have some of that data. I'm traveling right now, so I don't have it in front of me. So we'll dive into that as this ramps up, and it might change as well, given, sure, you know, what seeds come here versus Dayton kind of thing. But yeah, same thing, right? I think, you know, it's an NCAA tournament game is still an NCAA tournament game. And if we're fortunate enough to have that opportunity to put our venue and our city on the map in that scenario, we would need everybody to buy into the fact that we might have a, you know, a 12 versus 12 or a 16 versus 16. But they all matter the same because it shows proof of concept for future opportunities. And so we would need all of us. Like I said, it wouldn't just be the athletic department and what we can do. We would need people to buy into the event being here in our city.
0: So what's the your biggest thing in the bid? When you're I don't know if it's all written. I'm going to guess it'll be at some point. Hopefully you get to an oral stage or presentation part. But, like, your presentation is what for the Pit should be a host for these preliminary rounds?
1: Yeah, honestly, I could probably take a page from your book, Jeff, right, when you talk about the bowl game and mm-hmm. your ability to bring teams here and bring ESPN here. But, you know, we have a three-page pamphlet that we've sent out to media members just to share some awareness about our facility, and we're leaning into the city, the cost of travel, the recent airport renovations, the proximity to how close we are to the airport, our community's willingness to engage from hotels to tourism partners to everyone else to make this happen, and to our demonstrated, you know, proof of concept and historical context of how we've done with attendance in past NCAA tournaments. You know, we included a section in that pamphlet that included every single past NCAA event that we've hosted, and the attendance is amazing. And so, you know, we're leaning into every asset that we have to try to make this pitch, and I really hope we're afforded the opportunity to have that kind of in-person opportunity to double down on a lot of that.
0: Yeah, I hope so, too. And we went through something very similar back in 2006, and we worked with Visit Albuquerque and New Mexico Tourism Department, and we presented to the NCAA, and we leaned into all those things about how vibrant this community is, how hungry it is for national level events to be able to not just showcase our community, but to enjoy our community. And I remember when we made the presentation, the fact that we were buttoned up, and I think this is a great thing that you're doing, that you're paired with Visit Albuquerque, that you're in concert with them. We obviously had our television partner at ESPN. We had Visit Albuquerque at the time, the Albuquerque Convention Visitors Bureau and Tourism, and really kind of thrived on the hunger that this market has, the passion of its fans, what does, how it shows out, and all the proximity stuff, the airport and everything. And we got a call within an hour that we were licensed for an event. And I hope that works that way for you, because I think you're doing it the right way, and I think you're doing the right thing for this community. And there's so many people that are hungry for this. And I do think it would work here, and I do think this is the right spot. Do you have any idea what the competition is and who it is?
1: No, I don't at this point. I think there's a lot of rumors online, and you know, some athletic departments have made it known that they're also planning to bid. You know, I saw that from Boise State, Kansas City, I've heard rumored, Fort Worth, I've heard rumored. Once again, these are all rumors. I think there's going to be a lot of bids submitted. It's going to be a highly competitive process. And so, like I said, it's certainly not a guarantee, but we're going to put our best foot forward because we don't want to have any regrets after the fact.
0: Yep. Good luck with this. Appreciate your flexibility this morning, jumping on with us last minute on this. But, you know, we're here if there's any information you want to get out. And I think this is one of those where it's probably a 95-5 issue, right? I think people here would love to see this happen and love to see it come back to the iconic pit. And it just feels like the right place. So best of luck with this.
1: Thanks, Jeff. And if we do make it to that next stage, I'll pay your consulting fees so you can come help us with that next pitch. So
0: I'm happy to help in any way I can, man. I've been down this road, and just getting that phone call is just one of those great celebration moments, and that's when the work really begins, and I think you know that. So we're here for whatever we can do. Good luck with this.
1: No doubt. Thanks, guys. Have a good day.
0: See you. Ryan Berryman, the athletic director at UNM. And I do appreciate it. You know, I've been through this process. We went to Orlando, and we were with Visit Albuquerque, and you know, a lot that's the group with whom he's working at the time. They were ACVB, Albuquerque Convention Visitors Bureau, but Tanya was part of that team. And I remember the presentation, and I remember the room, and I remember, you know, how it went. I remember how buttoned up we were, and I remember getting the call, you know, an hour later, literally it was an hour, that we were licensed and we were going to be a game. This was in April, and we were going to be a game that year. And we were at dinner that night in downtown Disney. Clint knows my boss knows the name of the place. And I was like, okay, you guys should, you got to buy up this domain name, and you should call this person and this person. And they're like, would you be willing to leave the governor's employ and become our executive director? That's how I got the job.
2: And there you go.
0: Like literally. And that was, what's today's date? Today's the 8th? It was, I started June 19th, 20 years ago. So next week's my 20-year anniversary, which is kind of crazy. Wish them the best, and I appreciate Ryan jumping in. 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
5: That earlier southbound accident on the Furnace Road and Lomas Boulevard has cleared. We've got a new crash reported at University Boulevard and its intersection with Sunport Boulevard that's slowing traffic down in all directions. Also, that earlier eastbound crash on I-40 between Coors and Hunter Boulevard has been moved to the shoulder, with some congestion eastbound between 12th Street and the I-25 ramps on I-40.
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0: Putting their best foot forward, and they're going to do the best with what they've got with the facility. They're going to play on the positives, the facility. I think the history, the fact that the city has proven over the years that it can handle an event like this, it feels like they're doing the right thing the right way.
2: Yes, this is one where make them say no, and throughout the process, maybe there's things that you find out that are attainable without some, you know, $150 million need to be put into the building that can put you in position, whether it is basketball events or even something else, and to continue to just highlight that venue, get a couple extra things in there throughout the summer. But that would absolutely be a marquee event. And I think he's right. You know, it's something that just could bring so much buzz.
0: If the answer is, hey, we're going to X city because they've got a more modern building, or they've got whatever it happens to be, okay, you know. But I think he's right. And, you know, she's not going to prom with you if you don't ask. You miss 100% of the shots you don't take. And I think this community has been waiting for this opportunity to come along for the last 15 to 20 years, right? You've been wanting the NCAA tournament back. Well, Jeff, it's just the play-in games. Well, whatever, man. You got to get over that, because those play-in games are now really part of the what do they call them? Opening round, preliminary round, whatever. They're part of the tournament now. We're not going backwards. And they're just as much of the tournament now as, I don't know, the next two rounds. And so becoming a part of that, etching your spot, like we look at Dayton in a different realm because they get to host that, right? You look at Omaha, Nebraska. I don't know if you do. I like, wow, that's really cool. They get to host the College World Series. Oklahoma City gets to host the Softball World Series every year. Dayton gets the NCAA tournament every year. I mean, to me, there's certain prestige in that in your community, and I know that those communities come out and engulf it. I would make a big argument to the NCAA. Look how the city embraces the world's largest ballooning event every year and the hospitality that it shows and how it's able to handle it. Sure, we're able to host six teams for 4 days or whatever the hell it is.
2: Yes. It's what that venue does. Even it's not going to maybe catch the NCAA's attention, but just showing, man, look what happens when you get high school state tournament games. Mm-hmm. In this building, and
0: no, I think that's something.
2: The state comes together. Basketball matters.
0: Yeah, no, I think that's something. And you want to go to a place where it's football first, and nothing against any of those Texas places or Idaho places. right? I don't think you're ever going to make an argument in Boise, Idaho, that football is first. Or you're going to make an argument against that, right? That doesn't mean basketball can't exist. I've told you around here, it can be both. Texas is football, right? I get it. I mean, Fort Worth should apply for that. I'd like to see them go to the Mountain or Pacific time zone. I would. I'd like to, with that being in the Eastern time zone in Dayton, I think they want to go a little bit west of that. But look, man, I think there's a lot to this. And I think they're doing it the right way. And I know how Visit Albuquerque works. And I know that UNM is working with them, and they're going to put this thing together, and it's going to be really cool. And if you don't get it, you don't get it. But I'm going to tell you, you go into this and say, we've got as big a shot as anybody. And by the way, the floor thing, do we finally have an answer on this? So it's basically 2 feet short, right? 24 yes. freaking inches. I mean, I got to believe if everything else, you're the leader in everything else, we're going to figure out a way to lop a foot off of each side of the court, right? 1 foot on each side. Am I wrong?
2: No, I think I'm just, you know, it's one of those, you go into an interview and you have something in your mind, you don't ask it. I wonder, not necessarily just to put the floor in, but like media availability around the court, like the,
0: well,
2: like cameras, etc. And I know a lot of the TV companies love to complain when they have to come in.
0: Well, okay, so the story says you need it to be 60 feet wide and the pit is 70. So it looks like there's plenty of room. It is tight behind the scorer's table. I mean, you've been there, I've been there. It's hard to walk back there. It is tight. There's no argument. From some of the modern amenities, from some of the comfort, and I ask you a million times, for whom are we doing this? Who's this for? And the answer in this one's going to be for everybody, right? The answer is going to be for the media, for the fans, for the NCAA, for the players. It's for everybody. There's no argument. You've broadcast games in more comfortable arenas, right?
2: Yes.
0: Okay. I'm not sure you've broadcast games in more electric arenas.
2: No.
0: Okay. So atmosphere versus modern day comforts. To your point, man, you have a ADA required, what's the right way? What am I trying to say? You know, a reporter in a wheelchair, okay, who needs seating, so they need help down the ramp, right? He or she has to use the restroom in the middle of the first half. And it's an issue, right? How you getting him or her to their seat media row if it's in a wheelchair? I don't know the answer to that, right? Because media row, as we know it, is five rows up stairs. Now, there'll be some accessibility. That whole Lobo level will be probably media, right?
2: Yeah, I would assume that would change because that would not be a no-go for NCAA tournament coverage.
0: What do you mean?
2: That media row?
0: Yeah. It's not going to be one row, obviously. No, you've been to the NCAA tournament. I've been to the NCAA tournament. I mean, it's if you've got, what did they say, six games? What do we got? We got eight teams there. How many did we expand to? We went from 68 to 76. Is that correct? So we added eight more teams. So let's just say you have eight teams, or maybe it's 10. I don't even know what the number is going to be. But you got eight. So that's eight teams of local media, television, newspaper, you know, internet. I mean, yeah. So, but you've got plenty of room for it. Don't get me wrong. You're plenty accessible. You've got plenty of room for that. It's the accessibility. And then to your point, the comfort, right?
2: And that's been evident that the NCAA tournament, the first couple rounds, you know, Dayton's done a good job. You get a buzz there, but it's not about atmosphere.
0: What's it about in Dayton?
2: No, Dayton, I think they've bought into it. There's a buzz. There's some atmosphere there.
0: Oh, you're talking about the next round.
2: You know, first and second round games. You watch. And it's like you're in a nice arena. You got your thing, but you're
0: not. Yeah. I'm watching a game in Pittsburgh, and it's 11 o'clock at night, and there's two good teams. I mean, you know, North Carolina's playing Oklahoma or something, and the place looks empty. No, I agree with that. All right, 505-246-0610. I'd love your thoughts on the pit and potentially getting back into the NCAA men's tournament business. I think that would be wonderful. DraftKings is live in all 50 states. Yes, DraftKings is live in all 50 states. That means New Mexico. The whole world's watching this one tournament starting this week. The World Cup starts this week. Group stage chaos, knockout drama, stoppage time heartbreak. The DraftKings Sports app is now live in New Mexico. So whether you're catching the early kickoff before work or you're watching that late match at the bar, you're in on every minute, every match, every moment, and it's all in one app right here in New Mexico. 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
5: 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That earlier southbound accident on the Furnace Road and Lomas Boulevard has cleared. We've got a new crash reported at University Boulevard and its intersection with Sunport Boulevard that's slowing traffic down in all directions. Also, that earlier eastbound crash on I-40 between Coors and Unser Boulevard has been moved to the shoulder, with some congestion eastbound between 12th Street and the I-25 ramps on I-40.
13: 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We make it easier.
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5: 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I'm Grace Toledo from the 96.3 News Radio KKOB Traffic Center.
15: A better life with Dr. Sanjay Gupta.
16: For the ninth year in a row, Finland has been named the happiest country in the world. That's according to the World Happiness Report put out every year by the Wellbeing Research Center at the University of Oxford in the UK. Two other Nordic nations, Iceland and Denmark, came in at numbers 2 and 3. Now, having spent quite a bit of time in these countries over my 2.5 decades as a journalist, I can tell you that this is not at all that surprising. There's an entirely different way of thinking in these countries. We before me, you might say. In other words, the mentality is less adversarial and much more, we're all in this together. One other interesting thing that came up was that no matter where someone lived, the more time they spent on social media, the less happy they were. Want to smile? It's simple. Put your phone away for a bit. I'm Dr. Sanjay Gupta, helping you live a better life.
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0: It shouldn't be because of where it happened. A judge in district court in Lubbock, Texas, has granted the injunction requested by Texas Tech quarterback Brendan Sorsby. And he is, as we sit here today, currently eligible to play college football. The judge in Lubbock, of course, where Texas Tech is, has ruled against the NCAA. Now, this will be appealed to a higher court. But the judge ruled, quote, this is in the court document, the temporary injunction order. The court finds that the applicant has demonstrated that he will suffer a probable, imminent, and irreparable injury if the court does not issue this temporary injunction. Because he will be unable to participate as a member of Texas Tech University's football team in 2026 and, one, benefit from the elite coaching, training, and resources, camaraderie, and regimen that only being a member of a Division I college football team can provide. Two, build the skills necessary to maximize his own success during the college football season, as well as that of Texas Tech's football team and each of its players. And three, make an informed decision regarding whether to enter the 2026 NFL supplemental NFL draft. It goes on to say that the NCAA is ordered to refrain from prohibiting him from practicing. It is ordered to not enforce bylaw 12.9.4.2 against the applicant, which is basically saying he can't compete because he gambled. And Sorsby is ordered as conditions of this to remain in counseling, commence and continue individual clinical counseling for gambling, participate in peer support, sit out two games. There's a number of things in here. Not participate in game day activities of the first two games of Texas Tech season. So the court suspended him for two games?
2: How much money does that judge donate to Texas Tech Athletics?
0: I mean, that's what I'm saying. It doesn't surprise you that it's a judge in Texas. The Honorable Ken Curry. But that happened this morning. I'm not surprised.
2: This is awful.
0: Well, and I don't think it ends here.
2: I know, but it's a joke. It's the same thing that happened in Alabama. And they're like, hey, look, we got one of our judges to grant a player eligibility. And they come back like, no, we can't be doing this. It feels like this is the case. You bet, man. You suffer consequences. But no, he can't. He's got to practice. It's going to be too hard on him. This is a joke. But
0: he won't have the camaraderie
2: from a
0: judge in Lubbock.
2: Judge in Lubbock.
0: Yeah. Who's got to live there? Who's got to live there? Who's got to, you know, I mean, it's political. He's got to get elected there, right? Judges get elected. He's got to live in that community.
2: This is what you do. You find a favorable judge.
0: And he probably
2: gets your player eligible.
0: And he knows it'll be overturned by a higher court. So as we sit here today, a judge in district court in Lubbock has granted the injunction requested by Texas Tech and Brendan Sorsby. He is currently eligible to play for Texas Tech this season. It's the opening drive. Jeff Symbieta and J.J. Buck, 505-246-0610. Rudy, good morning. You're on the Sports Animal. Hi, Rudy.
1: Hello. Well, yeah, of course that's going to happen when you... I'll never forget. I was working for an oil company early in my career, and we have a case down in Texas, and we walk out of there, and the opposing counsel walks out of judge's chambers with his arm around the judge. So I looked at my boss and said, I think we're going to lose.
0: You think?
1: Yeah. You think so? So, yeah, it's going to get overturned. And that kind of hometown stuff is what really turns people off to the whole process. On the other hand, you know, a lot of people go, well, the NCAA has it coming. So it's somewhere
0: in between.
1: NCAA
0: has what coming? Like in this case, they have what coming? Like a guy can bet on his own damn team.
1: They're oppressing this young man.
0: Please stop.
1: He has a right to gamble on games, Jeff. Don't you know that?
0: Please stop. Please.
1: There are people out there that are spewing that. really, my purpose in calling, though, and I had to get a comment in on that, but it's going to get overturned. And if you're going to, you know the rules, and this is what kills me. You know the rules. Here's the rule. You don't like the rule? Then don't play football and gamble all you want. You want to play football? You can't gamble, especially on your own team.
0: Yeah.
1: Especially.
0: It's really easy.
1: Come on. It's simple. I really hope the NCAA wakes up, opens their eyes, and grants UNM. All you have to do, and Ryan's a smart guy, is show the crowds at the state high school tournament in the pit, the crowds at the Ty Murray Invitational at the pit, you know, the Balloon Fiesta, the New Mexico Bowl, okay? People support sports here in this town if it's good. And there's nothing better than the NCAA tournament in March Madness. So I hope they get it done. Yeah, there's logistical stuff in every arena, and I'm sure it can be worked out. And I don't know how many people are going to need, you know, disabled facilities, but those are some of the accommodations you make when you're dealing with a six-year-old arena that is iconic.
0: Yeah.
1: And I was there for the North Carolina State-Houston game, and I've been to two other NCAA finals that were just so sterile because it's in a football arena. You know, and we're up at the top of the Superdome one year. We left at halftime because you couldn't see the game. It just looked like little dots running around on the floor. We were so far away. So there's something about having the intimacy of the pit that I think just gives it its charm and its intensity. So we'll see what happens. And finally, I don't know what to do with the Isotopes, man. Maybe they need Jobu. I'm ready to get them a Jobu and stick it in their locker room because they need something to get over this hump, and it's right there for them. All they got to do is win some games, and they keep giving them away at the end. It's maddening.
0: Yeah, that's where they've been all season, man. The back end of that bullpen since day one has been that way all season. So, all right, man, go find Jobu, see if he's available.
1: All right. Have a good one.
0: See you. The atmosphere would be great in the pit. It would be wonderful. JJ, I was just a refresh StubHub. So you can get in those seats I told you about for $4,500 or whatever. There's a pair for $5,300 all the way up top, another pair for $63 all the way up top, and then literally down floor middle, it says row A, so I'm going to guess that's like the floor seats, right? Like you know, where somebody goes in and spills your beer on you. How much do you think?
2: For floor seats?
0: Yeah.
2: Per ticket?
0: I got two available.
2: So two available. I think it's going to cost you $275,000.
0: Per or total?
2: Let's go total.
0: Total, $275,000? You're close. It's about $300,000. They're $174,037. So $174,000, so that'd be almost $300,000.
2: It's expensive being a sports fan, and then it's even worse when your team is good.
0: But with all due respect, man, I don't know that I'd want to.
2: That's why it's just movie stars. That's it.
0: The atmosphere tonight will be great in that building. It's with the president coming in that town. It's really interesting, and I'd love people's thoughts too. I'm not looking to play politics here. I don't care if you love Trump, don't like Trump, somewhere in the middle on Trump. Everybody seems to have an opinion on him being at the game tonight. I'll tell you mine. I have no problem with that. Do that when we get back. You know, does he have a right to be there? Should he be there? What's he going to do? I mean, obviously, it's having an impact. And it needs to have an impact. He's the president of the United States. Oh, but he's a longtime Knick fan. He should be. He's the biggest Knick fan ever. Can he name you three dudes? Would you want to go? Would Trump being there make you more apt to be there or less? And I've been to a big event where the president and first lady were there. I was at the national championship at the Superdome in 2020, and it's different. I'll give you my thoughts. I'd love yours. And again, you can politicize it or not, but just like, would that make you more apt to want to go or less? It's the opening drive. On 95.9 FM and AM 610 Sports Animal.
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5: That earlier southbound accident on the Greenwich Road and Lomas Boulevard has cleared. We've got a new crash reported at University Boulevard and its intersection with Sunport Boulevard. That's slowing traffic down in all directions. Also, that earlier eastbound crash on I-40 between Coors and Hunter Boulevard has been moved to the shoulder, with some congestion eastbound between 12th Street and the I-25 ramps on I-40.
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26: Brad Evans here to help you beat the books with Westwood One Sports. My cousin Mike Evans has changed locales. Now in the left coast with the Niners, the future hoper is likely in the final phase of his career. Last year in Tampa, he finished number 52 in yards per catch and number 98 in target separation. The environment by the Bay is healthy, but well into his 30s, Evans goes under 925 and a half receiving yards at minus 120. Bet smarter, beat the books. 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
0: This morning, a Lubbock, Texas judge, district court, granted an injunction requested by Texas Tech quarterback Brandon Sorsby. He is eligible to play. The way I read the injunction is he's got to sit out two games. I didn't know that the court could suspend him two games, but I mean,
2: we can't punish you too much. He's a young man. He needs his teammates. He needs the locker room.
0: Yeah.
2: And we need to get to the college football playoff.
0: You're in on the Sports Animal Meineke on San Pedro text line, 505-246-0610. Meineke on San Pedro, affordable quality care for your vehicle. It says, morning, guys. It's now apparently okay to gamble on college football if you're playing college football, with Brandon Sorsby getting his injunction. What a sad day for college sports. Yeah, I don't think it's good. I just don't think this is going to be the last word in this. This gets appealed. It gets appealed to a higher court. And I think it ends up where it was. You know, you start playing the politics of local judge in Lubbock, who, you know, as passionate as they are there, and a guy who's, I don't know when he's up for election, but at some point will be up for election in a smaller community. What it means, I don't know how.
2: Doesn't even have to run anything. You just said, I kept Sorsby eligible.
0: Right.
2: I did my part.
0: Yeah. I'm fighting for the Red Raiders. Wreck them.
2: I'm vote, here vote, for the
0: vote
2: community.
0: Vote for me. Wreck them. Yeah. 100%. All right. I asked you going into the break, you know, if you're a big Knicks fan, you're going, you know what a zoo it's going to be at Madison Square Garden. And then you hear the president's going, and security's going to be what it is. And how do you feel about the president being there? And this is not, I'm not looking to get political. I don't care if you love Trump, dislike Trump, anywhere in between. When they shut, this is just where I feel. And I get it. He's the president. He wants to go to the game. He's a Knicks fan. He's from New York. It's a big time for New York. I got it. I'd want to be there too if I could. When they shut down the watch party outside, when it's affecting so many people, there would be a point where if I was him, I'd say, you know what? I don't want to affect all these people just so I can go to the game. You guys go have fun. I'm going to watch it from the White House. And as much as I want to be there, and I really want to be there, you know, I'm realizing that it's going to affect, not in a positive way, everybody else's experience. And you guys have fun. I'm not coming. But that would, you know, it's too late now. But that was
2: too rational of a thought that you just put out there.
0: Well, but that's what I would have done if I'm way, you know, too rational. I want to be there. I do. I really want to be there. I want to be in that atmosphere. You know, I grew up going to Knicks games, whatever. But it's affecting so many people on a negative scale. You got to get there 2.5 hours early. They shut down the watch party, which people love. You know what? I'll send a video message that you can all boo when it goes up on the video screen, and that's it. That's what I would do. Do I understand he wants to be there? Cool. I understand he can be there. He's the president. Cool. I'm going to guess the people at Madison Square Garden are going, really? We have to put up with this? You know, I wonder what the extra costs are. Obviously, what it's doing. That's just where I am.
2: Way too rational with thought process. Way too rational. James Dolan wants to schmooze with the president at MSG.
0: Is this different than the Army-Navy game? It is, because it's an indoor arena, not an out. I mean, I think it is. But he was at the Army-Navy game, right? Was he at the Super Bowl? I don't recall. I mean, it just this feels different because, hey, it's Madison Square Garden. It's New York City. It's not Annapolis, Maryland.
2: Parties would have to be pushed back.
0: I mean, I don't know. Do you have a feel on it?
2: I think with the way you presented it, makes sense. But again, nothing makes sense at that level to anybody. And it's, as much as you just say you don't want to get political, it's political. If it's a Democrat president showing up, one side will be losing their mind, because how could you do that to the fans? See, you don't respect people, you don't care about people, think about the fans. And Trump showing up, the other side is saying the exact same thing. So it's just like, I'm just going to turn on my TV, enjoy the NBA Finals.
0: Yeah, no, I can sit on my couch. It doesn't bother me. Yeah.
2: But I'm with you. I think it's a bummer that you have to, it's just President of the United States. You have to do it, but it kind of changed the vibe around MSG.
0: Yeah, and the people who have been going to games all season, I don't know how many of them sold their tickets. It's going to be, I mean, I'm looking at StubHub, like a mid-range ticket. Let's say you want to sit in the end zone in the you know, the 100 level. So there's like a floor level, 100 level, a 200 level, and I guess it goes up to a 400 level, 500 level. Let's just say, you know, section 101 kind of, you know, deep in the end zone. That's north of $12,000, $14,000. I'm paying that to go to the game, man. And then I got to get there 3 hours early and the security and, but I love my Knicks. Yo, I love my Knickerbockers. I'm going anyway. I don't care. You know, and the presence could be, it's going to be beautiful. I was at the college football national championship game 20.

0: This is a Westwood One Sports Minute.
1: Happy World Cup week to you and yours. 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France's backups, I think, could make the semifinals of this tournament. And France has Kylian Mbappe to score goals up front. Give me France to win the World Cup. I'm Nick Costos.
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2: Well, well, well, we got game three tonight, NBA Finals at Madison Square Garden in New York City. Get there early and take out a second mortgage on your residence if you're headed to the game. The president will be there. Security will be insane. They've canceled the watch party outside. Courtside, $174,000. You want to sit mid-level, I don't know, kind of about baseline, $16,000. But you can get in if you want to sit kind of in the end zone for almost $12,000. All the way upstairs, cheapest ticket, $5,327 that I see. That's nothing, man. Nothing to go see the Knickerbockers. Not even the final game, dude. If they win tonight, so is game four worth more? Well, there's some suite tickets left all the way up there. I think that's a suite. $10,000 up there. $17,000 all the way. Like, literally, it looks like it's at the top of the Empire State Building. That's how high it looks. So if they win tonight and they're going for the sweep, the next game tickets are more, right? Or is this more because the president's there?
3: No, I would assume game four would be a little bit more.
2: Right, to watch them just go berserk and lift the Larry O, right? Yeah.
3: See if we can get those brooms through security.
2: It'd be easier on game four than game three. All right, we got, it's the opening drive. Jeff Symbieta, J.J. Buck, 505-246-0610 is the phone line and the Sports Animal Meineke on San Pedro text line. Emails Jeff or J.J. at sportsanimalabq.com. Adrian's producing the television show on Xfinity Channel 26 and on our Facebook page, The OD and the AM. The breaking news this morning, and there's a couple of things. We talked about the Pitt and the UNM and Visit Albuquerque's bid to bring the NCAA tournament in, and Ryan Behrman was with us, the athletic director at UNM, and I thought there was a lot of great information that we'll get back to that. But the breaking news is Texas Tech's quarterback Brandon Sorsby has now been granted a temporary injunction against the NCAA. As we sit here now at 9:04 in the morning, he is eligible to play for the Red Raiders this year. He had been ruled ineligible by the NCAA earlier this year. He acknowledged gambling on sports, including on his own team when he was at Indiana. But this ruling this morning, which was in Lubbock County, Texas. Where's Texas Tech again, JJ? I forgot.
3: Lubbock?
2: Oh, yeah. Ken Curry is the judge. This restores his eligibility. It says the NCAA cannot prevent him from practicing, playing, or otherwise participating on Texas Tech's football team for the 2026 season. The ruling said that Sorsby demonstrated, this is a quote now out of the injunction, he demonstrated that he will suffer probable, imminent, and irreparable injury if this court does not ensure this temporary injunction because he will be unable to participate as a member of Texas Tech University's 2026 football season, end quote. The NCAA has already responded. There's a statement out this morning saying that Curry, that's the judge, the ruling undermines and corrupts the integrity of sports. That was part of the quote. Here's more of the quote from the NCAA. The NCAA strongly disagrees with the court's ruling in Sorsby's case and is deeply concerned about the damaging, far-reaching, and broadly destabilizing ramifications of this outcome, which undermines and corrupts the integrity of sports. The NCAA is committed to supporting student-athlete mental health, but must continue to aggressively defend against actions that defraud college athletics and threaten competitive integrity, such as betting on one's own sport, end quote. Look, I don't care. I know what all y'all think about the NCAA. I know. They're worthless. They're this, they're that. They are flat out right. Period.
3: Yes, there's a few things that are just straight red cards when it comes to sports. and betting on your sport is one of those. And I'm on board with that being a straight red to Sorsby, then letting the NFL figure out what they want to do, because they need to start figuring this out, because there's going to be more cases like this. It's going to happen. We're here. It's a thing. But for Sorsby to play college football again, you bet on a team that you're on, man. No, you're done. Peace out.
2: So I got to believe that the NCAA appeals this to a higher court. Again, this was a district court judge in Lubbock. All right. Sorsby's attorney's arguments were, don't treat this as a violation of the gambling policy, but treat this as a mental health condition. Brennan Sorsby was diagnosed with gambling and anxiety disorder. That all happened during his 35-day inpatient stay at a gambling rehabilitation center he went to in Arizona. He's alleged to have placed bets, thousands of them, during his college career at Indiana, Cincinnati, and Texas Tech. The NCAA said, yeah, no, I get it, man. He should be condemned for seeking, or condemned. He should be commended, sorry, for seeking treatment. He's free to continue playing somewhere else, just not here. So what's the deterrent? I mean, other than I don't want to have to deal with this crap, what's the deterrent for somebody else to bet on their own team? If this stands as precedent, what's the deterrent? Exactly.
3: There is none.
2: 505-246-0610. Travis is in on the Sports Animal Monarchy on San Pedro text line. He says, I share Rudy's comments. As an attorney, I cannot fully express the apoplectic frustration that comes from being correct on the law and legal analysis, but still getting hometowned. This is the reason I'd rather be in federal court. My own complaining aside, the signal this ruling sends is there are no rules and no consequences for student athletes. Obviously, the landscape of college athletics has changed so much over the last decade plus, but at baseline, the bare minimum standard is no gambling. By the way, that's not unique to college athletics. That's true for all sports. But now, apparently, so long as you take your case up to a friendly local judge, standards for college athletics take a back seat to success of the program. What that really signals is that the rule of law takes a back seat to success, who you know, and your economic status. This trend is fundamentally dangerous to the legitimacy of the Article 3 branch of our government. It's from Travis. Hey, you guys, look. As liberal as you want to be, as much as, you know, he's got a disorder, he's got an illness, he's got, all that can be treated without him having to play football at Texas Tech. Well, but you're taking away his ability to earn, his ability to, no. At some point, when you make a decision, well, Jeff, he's ill, it's a mental disorder. Everybody knows you can't bet on your own team. Look, I'm going to guess, JJ, if he bet on football but did not bet on his own team, he probably is a two-game suspension he gets to play, right, from the NCAA. At some point, you made a decision to bet on your team. Sorry, man. Earl, good morning. You're on the Sports Animal. Hi, Earl.
4: Hey, so I hear you guys talking about Texas Tech, and I got a call. You know, my oldest daughter actually is a teacher in Lubbock. My youngest daughter is a freshman at Texas Tech this year.
2: Yeah.
4: My wife is in Lubbock looking at houses right now. And when they lost their basketball player, JT, we had gone to the basketball game in Lubbock after that and actually got to hang out with the football coach in the suite. And I was like, the last football quarterback they had, Morton, or I don't know what his last name is for sure, but he's going to the NFL now. But anyways, I was like, how did you guys pick this new quarterback? And they said, well, we went to the portal, and the top guy, they were asking for $3 million, so we just took the top guy for $3 million for 1 year. And that was the answer on how they got this guy. But the fact is we should absolutely not let this guy play. I'm a fan I like Lubbock, but this guy should not be playing football. Yeah. And, yeah, dude, this is definitely – we're headed down a bad, bad rabbit hole on this one. And that's really what I got to say. Even as a Lubbock fan, dude, this is not right.
2: I appreciate you, Earl, and I appreciate you being able to see, you know, see through the trees on this one. I think that's how most people feel, and don't be a stranger. Look, and there's a guy. Look, I'm a Texas Tech guy. We're moving to Lubbock. This ain't right. This just isn't right. And I think the number that I've been hearing is $5 million that they've given him to play. $5 million. It's got another text. The judge is an idiot. I'm sure the judge is a booster and or his bookie.
3: Possibly. And I thought the statement you read from Travis is so true. Like, this should be concerning. How some of these judges, the way they look at this. They don't look at this as the law, you want to hold people accountable. No, they look at it as, hey, I'm part of the system, I'm part of the elite status of Lubbock. That's the way it comes across, absolutely. And they're just like, nah, someone else will overturn it, so I'm not going to be the bad guy in this situation because this is my city and I want to get reelected again.
2: Yeah. All right, this is an interesting one. Text line. Betting on your own team should be allowed, and maybe the only bet an athlete should be allowed to make.
3: No. It's too easy to think about the easy way out there. Because you can be like, oh, I always bet on us to win. Okay, but what if you start falling behind?
2: Well, what about the days you don't bet on your own team? Does that
3: you have to bet on your team to win 82 times a year or whatever it is, 16, 17 times a year? That is, to me, a no-go.
2: Yeah, if you don't bet on your team this week, because here's the deal. The inside information that you know the left tackle's out. You know my quarterback is fighting through a dislocated shoulder that nobody knows about, right? What was Jack Lane's injury? Jack Lane play the whole...
3: Is it that hard to wrap your head around? Leagues make money off sports gambling. Absolutely. But guess what? While you are an athlete, whether that is for 3 years or 15 years, you can't do it. Well, and then if you're jonesing so bad, retire and become a sports gambling personality.
2: So... I'm going to push back on the argument, too, that the leagues and everybody else are making money, but the players aren't. Part of your salary is going up, and that includes NIL. It goes into the system. So whatever DraftKings is paying or whatever FanDuel is paying or whatever PrizePicks is paying, it's adding more into the revenue share. And so you are getting some of it. You just are. And, you know, I'll push back on, you know, on 8465 here. No, you can't bet on your own team. And so, you know, he said, nice. You know, what was Jack Lane's injury all year that we didn't know about until the end?
3: The elbow injury.
2: Right? Yeah. So let's say you're a third string quarterback at UNM. And you know, Jack Lane can't throw the ball downfield.
3: Like, are we, and then, so you're saying, oh, you can only bet money line to win? Or you start betting on the under? And then you could be in the situation where that third string quarterback playing late in the game and you have the under bet and they're saying, hey, we're going to let you play out. We're not just going to have a kneel down. There you go. And all of a sudden you find yourself in a situation where you could score points and you don't.
2: I the other 30 for 30 I caught this weekend and I had not seen it was playing with the Mob. It was about the, I want to say 83, 84, 85, somewhere in the Boston College basketball team. They got involved with the Mob and how these dudes got drawn into it, and it was a point shaving. And so Boston College was a 7-point favorite over Providence. You know, all right, you get 2,500, just keep it under the number. Win the game, but win by four. Win by three, right? And it's just how those guys got involved. It just can't get there, man. And the cycle and how it starts to suck you in, and there is no way out. I mean, this one says mental health. Alcoholics still have to sit in jail when they're busted for a DUI. This decision is ridiculous. That's a fair analogy, no?
3: Yes.
2: I mean, alcoholism is a disease. I think, okay, I'm in. They still, when they do something wrong, when they break, in this case, the law, in that case, the rules, there's still some sort of penance. There's some sort of consequence. Now, This is going to be a big story, man. It already is, and I just can't believe this is the end of it. 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
2: 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He's a three-time All-Star, an Albuquerque native, and he is our guest this morning. 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
2: 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I found this one, JJ. So, Celebrity Row at Madison Square Garden, you know, where Timothy Chalamet sit and Tracy Morgan, all those guys. So I guess there was an auction for two seats on Celebrity Row for tonight. The winning bid was split by a law firm and a private equity firm, a law firm of Gibson, Dunn, and Crutcher, LLP, and the equity firm of Veritas Capital. It was a fundraiser, I guess, for the Garden of Dreams Foundation. The Knicks say it's the largest single donation in the history of the foundation. $1 million for the two tickets. I guess you could write that off, right? 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And you can go sit courtside with Tracy Morgan. 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I mean, like I told you, I saw $175,000 seats. 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You can get in on the Sorsby thing. How do you feel about the president going to the game tonight? Are you good with it? Do you care? I mean, you and I are going to sit on our couch, but I don't know. I'm not looking to get political. Just, I mean, you glad he's going? Does it add to it? It's going to be interesting to see the reception, too. And the security is going to be insane. What about the game? Five teams in league history have overcome a 2-0 deficit in the NBA Finals to win. The last one was Milwaukee in 2021. Victor Wembanyama was asked how he deals with the pressure facing the games. Being down 2-0 on the road, quote, I think the key is acceptance of a lot of times taking a step back, realizing all the journey that's behind this and what's ahead of this, just being okay with who I am, where I am, what I'm doing. This is everything that I wished for. There's really no reason to overthink it. This is what I'm built for, end quote.
0: Okay, cool. Sounds good. Now go execute it.
2: Yeah. You know how different the narrative is? You know, we talked a lot. You're the voice of Lobo Women's Basketball. The ball at the end of the first game of the NCAA, or the Mountain West tournament.
0: Destiny.
2: Right?
0: That was left by Hooks.
2: Destiny Hooks with a shot at the rim. It rolls off. They lose by one. Bradbury gets fired. We have a new coach. We have a new staff. What would happen if the ball rolls in? They get Air Force in the next game, who they own. Then a Colorado State team who they split with and can play with. They might have been in the NCAA tournament. This thing is totally different, right? What if Victor Wembanyama's 17-foot jumper drops? We're having a whole different conversation. I'll bet tickets are a lot less.
0: It's an entirely different series. And those are the moments that become legendary in the postseason. Now you have the conversation about where Wembanyama got that ball, and is it because he's just not that guy yet, where he didn't have it in him to put it on the deck or try to get to the rim at that moment in time? He settled for mid-range jumper and no go.
2: I didn't know this. He's the first player in what is called the play-by-play era. What the hell does that mean? 97-98 season. What's the play-by-play era? When they started keeping the sheet?
0: Probably keeping track of like everything.
2: To log a turnover, a foul, and a missed shot in the last 10 seconds of a finals contest. There you go. Put him in the Hall of Fame.
0: I mean, best player involved.
2: Take his jersey and put it. Go ahead.
0: He's not running from the moment.
2: No, he's not. Greg Popovich, their legendary longtime coach, addressed the team before they got on the plane, and Stephon Castle said pretty much his message was just let the last two games go. It happened. They're winnable games. We felt like we gave them those games. We got to let those go and focus on the next one. So, look, I'd rather lose like I lost and get my ass kicked. Like that way, I know I'm in the series. I can convince myself if I'm on that plane, if I'm in San Antonio, like we're right there with these guys. They didn't kick the crap out of us. We were up big in the first game. We let it go. We made a big comeback and had an open shot. I mean, look, the look from Wembanyama. I'm not mad necessarily. It was a good look.
0: Yeah. Like even when it was brought up here, like even if he doesn't have any legs, he's 7'4". Like, it's an easy shot for him to get off from the elbow.
2: Well, but my thing is, if I want to go to Victor, where's the best place to go to Victor? Is it 17 feet away from the basket, or is it at the rim? What does he do better than everybody else does, and that's be around the rim?
0: That should be an area he gets to the rim from.
2: I agree with you.
0: One step.
2: Yeah. I agree with you. That's why I think they settled. And that's why I think he's trying to do too much. But it's where they are now.
0: How do you feel about the Popovich influence?
2: I don't mind it. I don't mind it. Mitch Johnson's a Popovich guy. Popovich is a legend. He's not out there.
0: He's not over the shoulder at all.
2: Right.
0: And it's a lot of the times you see Popovich, it's like paparazzi shots from like the bushes.
2: Yeah.
0: Where he's talking to players or he's on the bench at practice or something.
2: Look, if he wasn't welcome, he wouldn't be there. The fact that Mitch Johnson's one of his guys, it's not like they went completely out. It's not like he's doing it to Phil Jackson or something, right? It's not like Mike Brown's in there where there's no connection or some guy. This is his mentor. And I don't feel like Pop's doing it to be look at me. You know, it's not a look at me moment. It's not a glory grab. It's not look what I'm trying to do here. It feels like he's welcome, in fact, encouraged to be part of this. And I don't know. The guy's won 5 rings. Is that right? I mean, I'm listening to what he's got to say, aren't you?
0: Absolutely.
2: I mean, so I got no problem with it. None. So, all right, we got other stuff happening over the weekend. If you want to get in on United, if you're out there, you're welcome to do it. On the hockey, which was just silly insane over the weekend. What Ryan Behrman had to say earlier about the Pitt making a bid to bring the NCAA tournament back to Albuquerque. It's all on the table for you as we now have another half hour to go. On the opening drive on 95.9 FM and AM 610, the Sports Animal.
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4: 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Hammond, Indiana is right over the border. I mean, this happens all the time. States compete against each other all the time. Soldier Field's in South Chicago. We're going to move down to Hammond, Indiana. It's right across the border. It's not that big of a deal.
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2: 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Go by and see John Thomas Jewelers, where Albuquerque gets engaged. 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Got a text on Trump going to the game at Madison Square Garden. It says, I think it'll cost at least $1 million to $2 million from Washington to New York. I that almost feels light. Shutting down New York City, I don't know their cost. Air Force One costs $150,000 to $250,000, depending on where they're flying. New York's a pain in the butt to be shut down for the president. It'll be a logistical nightmare. As you know, Madison Square Garden, Penn Station, millions go through there every day. Yeah, that's true. Why most presidents don't go? In 1994, I worked in the Final Four when Bill Clinton came to Arkansas, won the national championship that year. Went smooth. It was Charlotte area. It was wide open space, easier access in and out. We just told fans, get there an additional hour, go through the security. I believe it was the first time they had metal detectors and security had to be in the arena that I had worked before. Working with a city is always a logistical nightmare. When the president comes in, we had been warned that the final championship game, Clinton, will probably come. We had a month to prep. Can't imagine it was a good day. But New York City's used to deal with this kind of stuff. He says, I don't care if he goes or not, but it's just a nightmare, and he'll probably get his butt booed in New York City. He probably will. I mean, you know, it's a different crowd. He's going, man. So if you know someone who's going, I can't wait to hear all the stories tomorrow. Text line 505-246-0610. Wemby passing the ball into Castle's back reminded me of Chris Webber calling timeout they didn't have. The moment got to him, could have passed it right away, but waited, and in my opinion, kind of panicked. Do you agree with that?
0: You can see how one would come to that conclusion watching that moment.
2: It felt like he got sped up and the moment was gigantic, right? It's just, it's a big moment. Look, I think what we forget sometimes no matter how mature, how good, how well spoken, how calm, how even keeled he appears to be. Bottom line is the bottom line. He's 22 years old. And I know I preach this a lot, and I preach it because I believe it. I just do believe there's a learning curve. You know, you go somewhere the first time, the finals, the playoffs. As much as you think you're prepared, there's a learning curve. Think of the first time you did whatever was big. If you're a lawyer, your first trial, if you're your first radio show, your first play-by-play game, right? You knew you could do it, but you hadn't done it. So as much as you knew you were prepared, you're not certain what it is you're prepared for. Does that make sense?
0: 100%.
2: And that's why you get better with reps, right? I've told the story a million times. There's a difference between can you do it and have you done it, right? Every one of these guys on the Spurs and the Knicks firmly believes they can do it. Only one of them has done it before. That would be Harrison Barnes, right? And so we talk about this, me getting the job at the bowl game. People ask, you know, how do you be an executive director? I went to school and studied bowl management. Well, no, there was a circumstance. I believed I could do it, but I hadn't done it before. I didn't know what the hell I'm doing. I'm not sure I do 2 decades later, right? But ESPN took a chance on me. There's very few of us who have backgrounds in running bowl games, right? But they took a chance on me, and then you have to go prove it. Can you do it, and have you done it? And I think, you know, there's a little bit of that. Now, the Knicks, I'll give you theirs. Have you done it? When was the last time they held a lead in the fourth quarter and watched somebody come back on them? Right? I mean, can you do it? Yeah. Have you done it? No. And they damn near got clipped. Right? We're losing total sight of the Knicks are new here. Now they're more mature. They're older. They've got more playoff experience. Not finals, but playoff. But JJ, they damn near blew a 14-point fourth quarter lead.
0: Yes, it was blown for a second. And then
2: we're giving him a pass because he missed the shot.
0: Yeah. And even at the end there, Brunson only going 1 of 2 at the free throw line.
2: That's right. No, that's right.
0: But this is where we're at. Moments. A shot. A turnover. It gets us here. And it's easy being down 2-0 to kind of lose sight of what the Spurs have done in this series.
2: Yep.
0: But it's one when you lay it out and you say, how does this game go? Is there any way this is a close game tonight?
2: This is going to be the ultimate composure game for the Spurs. And I'll tell you this. I find it really important for them to get off to a quick start, don't you? Because the emotion of that building is going to be big. Now, if the Knicks start out 8-0, 12-2, you know, does it settle down and the Spurs chip their way back and they're within 5 at the end of the quarter, that kind of thing? I find that the beginning of both halves to be really important for San Antonio. And then just composure. And because I'm going to tell you, you're going to be hearing stuff from everybody in that crowd. Look, man, they paid $50,000 to sit near the court. They got to get there early. Let me ask you this. You got to get there 2 hours before the game. What are you doing for 2 hours? You're buying $30 cocktails. No, you think I'm wrong?
0: You're enjoying yourself.
2: You got to get there 2 hours early. All right, now I'm in the building. What am I doing? I'm standing in line. The line's so damn long, I'm getting 3. I can only get 2 here. Get 2 for my friend over here. Right? That's going to be it's an 8:30 start. It's going to be a juiced up crowd. And I spent $50,000 on a ticket. I can call Wembanyama, whatever the hell I want to call that big freak. Right? I can just hear it right now from Vinny. Because that's their right. It's going to be a composure game for San Antonio. This is really going to test their maturity. Don't you think?
0: Yes. Because it's one thing to come back from a deficit at home. How are you doing that if you're behind in the second half?
2: And the whole world, including the president's against you. At least Texas votes red. Usually. I mean, let's see what happens now. He knows he's not getting New York, right? He loves New York, but he's not getting New York. Wait, oh, wait, he can't run again. Don't look at me like that.
0: Find a sympathetic judge.
2: That's right. Go to Lubbock. See if that
0: judge eligibility.
2: Yeah, go to Lubbock. All right, what's he talking about? If you missed that this morning, Brandon Sorsby, the quarterback at Texas Tech, the one who bet on his team 40 times, who was ruled ineligible by the NCAA, this morning was granted an injunction by a judge in Lubbock. As of now, he is eligible to play. We'll wrap it up when we get back. 505-246-0610 is the Sports Animal phone line and the Monica and San Pedro text line. 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
10: Happy World Cup week to you and yours. The World Cup starts on Thursday, and my pick to win it all is France. France is the second choice right now on the betting board behind only Spain, who won the last European Championship. But France is absolutely loaded. France's backups, I think, could make the semifinals of this tournament. And France has Kylian Mbappe to score goals up front. Give me France to win the World Cup. I'm Nick Costos.
11: This is Brian Weber filling in for Jim Rome with the Rome Report. As the NBA season reaches a crescendo, it's fair to say we've seen a mixed bag this year on the hardwood. Tanking became such a crisis that the league had to make sweeping changes for the lottery. You need an advanced degree in calculus to figure out. Load management remains a dilemma, robbing fans of the chance to see marquee names. But that's been balanced out by what's happened so far in the NBA playoffs. Game 7 between the Spurs and Thunder means we've already reached a total of 5 Game 7s in this postseason, tying the record for the most in any single year. The Knicks' historic run with their 11-game winning streak is a reminder there is truth to the cliche that anything is possible when a team reaches the second season. So while nothing can compete with the mighty NFL, the NBA is delivering when it matters the most. You might even say it is fantastic.
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2: Start. President will be there. 2-0 is the Knicks lead. You really should know that the Vegas Golden Knights beat Carolina in overtime. Double overtime, in fact. On Saturday night, 5-4. And it was an incredible game. Vegas was up 4-0. Carolina scored 3 goals within 39 seconds, scored one late. And the double overtime winner bounced off the backboard, the dasher board, and off the goaltender's skate and went in. That's how they scored. You should know New Mexico United beat Phoenix 4-0 in a U.S. Open Cup game. A USL Cup game over the weekend. Chupacabras got beat by Tucson 48-22, and Salt Lake City came back and beat the Topes last night 10-9. Topes have lost 4 of their last 6. They'll be in Tacoma tomorrow. And really, the big story today is going to be the Brendan Sorsby story. The quarterback at Texas Tech, the one who gambled on his own team, who had been ruled ineligible by the NCAA, got an injunction today against the NCAA. It was a judge in Lubbock, where Texas Tech is located, who ruled that Sorsby is eligible to play, that he would suffer probable, imminent, and irreparable injury if the court does not issue this temporary injunction because he would be unable to play football. And so as of now, Brendan Sorsby is eligible to play college football at Texas Tech. It's the opening drive. You still have time to get in. 505-246-0610. Emails Jeff at sportsanimalabq.com and JJ at sportsanimalabq.com. I got to believe, JJ, you're going to have a hard time finding anybody outside of Lubbock, Texas who agrees with what went down today.
0: Not many. Like, to me, this just is something that, in my mind, it's simple. There's a few things you cannot do regardless. Don't tell me this, that, or the other. It's if you are on a team and you place a bet on that team, you're done. The world has changed. Things have evolved, but there are still some things that as an athlete you can't do.
2: That's bet on your
0: regardless of what is going on around you or what is acceptable.
2: Yeah, that's bet on your own team. Yeah, you just can't do it. All right, this is a good email. And I'll preface this with, to every rule there are exceptions. Okay? So to every majority, yeah, but what, there's always a yeah, but. And I grant you on this one, and it's a really good one. We've been talking about the learning curve and getting, you know, everybody's playing their first NBA Finals. It says rookie in the NBA Finals, Jeff. Do you remember when Magic Johnson was a 20-year-old rookie in the NBA Finals? I do. How was that learning curve? To be fair, as an old Laker fan, I also remember him choking away the 84 finals in multiple games after already having two titles and two finals MVPs. For those of you who don't recall, and I want to believe it was 1980, if I'm not mistaken, Magic Johnson was a rookie on that Laker team. Lakers were up 3-2, headed back to Philadelphia. This is off the top of my head. Correct me if I'm wrong. Headed back to Philadelphia for game 6, and the captain, Kareem Abdul-Jabbar, did not make the trip. He was injured, and so the Lakers started a rookie point guard at center, Magic Johnson. If I'm not mistaken, he had like 42 points in that game. Led the team in rebounds. Lakers win in Philadelphia. And they win the championship. To every rule, there's an exception. Magic Johnson, first finals, was unbelievable. Yeah. 42 points, 15 rebounds, 7 assists in that game. That is one of the best performances still to this day. And that is now 46 years ago. Period of any NBA Finals game. You think I'm bloviating out of my lower crevice?
0: No.
2: Okay.
0: You don't even have to add that.
2: Yeah. 42-15-7 with 3 steals, a point guard, rookie, 20 years old, playing center because Kareem Abdul-Jabbar was injured. He jumped center against Moses Malone. He became the first and still only rookie in NBA history to win the Finals MVP award. So, David, you're right. I mean, to every rule, there's an exception. How was that learning curve? A lot quicker than what we're watching now, as I see it. Now, maybe this thing turns around. Look, we could sit here tomorrow morning, and they turn this thing around, and the script is ready to be written, right? Everybody's just ready to crown the Knicks. And I love going against the trend. When everybody's one way, I really try to go the other way. I'm really trying to see the way the Spurs win tonight. I'm struggling to. But I want to sit here just for the sake of a series. Just for the sake of the story and having something to watch. I want the Spurs to win tonight so we can extend this. I just don't see it happening.
0: Well, and that's the beauty of sport. Is you can throw out your opinions, you can give your takes, and then we get the opportunity to watch it play out and then to react to what we see as opposed to just what we think is going to happen. Yeah. I cannot wait to see how the Spurs respond.
2: Yeah,
0: The Knicks get the brooms ready.
2: Text line says, can the NCAA show some stones and appeal the Sorsby decision today? Otherwise, just admit there will never be any rules to enforce. I must believe, and I'll lean on the legal counsel, of which we have many who listen to the show, that they will appeal to a higher court. I cannot believe, and again, I don't know the judicial system well enough like some of you do, the final word probably is not a district judge in Lubbock, Texas, right? That can't be the final word on this. And you keep appealing, and then you're going to win to the next level, and then they're going to appeal to the next level. And what they're hoping, I'm going to guess, is this thing gets so bogged down that this injunction holds and he gets to play, because how quickly will it be heard at the next? Again, legal guys, help me out on this thing. And I know we're out of time today, but
0: the Alabama player stuff went pretty fast.
2: It did. It did. And so he played a bunch of games, and then
0: it was like 2 weeks.
2: And then, yeah, and then he was ruled ineligible. Yeah. All right. Thank you to Ryan Berryman, the UNM athletic director, was with us today. Is that up? We'll put that up on the website. So if you missed what Ryan said, talking about the Pitt and the bid to host the NCAA tournament, it'll be on our website, sportsanimalabq.com. Go over to Opening Drive.

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10: Okay, here we go. World Cup week kicking off today in the herd. We're live wherever you may be, however and wherever you're listening. Thanks for making us part of your day. A lot of choices out there. We appreciate it. Starting today, second hour, top of next hour, we'll give you great moments in the history of our best players, the World Cup, the greatest moments, the greatest saves. Staff put it together. It's great. So tonight's game three of the NBA Finals. Spurs have led the first two games by double figures and have lost both. And so New York, I think, is going to win the series. You know, you go on the road, win the first two. But it's interesting. The ratings have been unbelievable. 90% over the 2025 NBA Finals opener. And we all know in America, who's playing matters. Cubs, Yankees, Dodgers in a World Series, big ratings. Rory McIlroy down the stretch on a Sunday at the Masters, big ratings. Duke in the Final Four.

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7: Okay, here we go. Here we go. It is World Cup week. Tingly. Goosebumps. Very excited. Live in Chicago, not hosting a World Cup event, but a great scene over the weekend. Valiant effort by the United States men's national team. So, listen, for most of my career, I try not to be a fan. You're a fan. You're emotional. I have a friend that she's always like saying, you always say don't get emotional. Well, we're fans. We're supposed to be emotional. That's what sports is. And I allow myself one team to just be a little fan-ish. United States soccer. With that said, I mean, my genetic makeup is reasonable. So I don't go crazy, but I really like this team. And every day this week at this time, top of the second hour, we're going to give you what I would call our Super Six. So the World Cup starts on Fox and FS1 this week. It is going to be absolutely glorious for the next month. And so we are going to give you what we call the Super Six. And every day it will change. And we're going to start this week with, I think, a creative playmaker. I think in terms of overall skill, as good a player as we've ever had in the States, Christian Pulisic. These are his, in our opinion, six greatest goals representing the United States.
8: Number six.
11: Scores! It's Captain America to the rescue for the United States, and he runs right into the goalkeeper at the end of this, but lays it all on the line for his team and for his country.
8: Number five.
12: Corona. This is Ware for the US. And Ware does.

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1: 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I or somebody else on the crew might answer your question. 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All right, really quickly, before I go to the phones, this guy's got a pretty reasonable response in a rather unreasonable situation. Jay in Tampa, quote, "I don't know, Jim. This ruling may ultimately be bad for Sorsby. Most of us learn through pain. It appears he's an addict in this. And this could have been rock bottom, his bottom. His behavior may be reinforced, and he'll hit the ground again in the future." I mean, maybe. We know that he went to get some help. I don't know whether or not, I don't know how committed he was. I don't know whether or not that took. I don't know what he's doing right now. But there's not a whole lot of consequence and not a whole lot of deterrent, is there, in breaking a very obvious rule? And this guy was gambling a lot now, a lot, through other people, using other people, thousands of dollars. And this notion again, like, it doesn't matter if he bet 30 grand or lost 50 grand when he's a multimillionaire. It actually does matter. It does matter because it's against the rules and you're doing it over and over and over and over again and you know it's wrong. Like, he violated virtually every rule when it comes to that. So it does matter how much money it was, honestly. It's not okay. Like, I say this, look, I'm not going to be a hypocrite. We have FanDuel. I've had other partnerships with other gambling entities. One of the disclaimers always is, don't play more than you can afford to lose. I get that. I understand that. This guy's got a lot of money. However, there are rules. And if you're so far into it or so dumb that you would bet on your own team repeatedly, that's a problem, whether you can afford the loss or not. You can't do it. Because then it's not just about, I can afford to lose that money, it's okay. It's not about what you can afford to lose in that case. It's about the integrity of the game. That's what this is all about. The integrity of the game. Leagues, institutions, need their fans to know what they're seeing is legit. And that it's not wrestling. That it's legit. Once you lose that, it's hard to get back. I would argue it's impossible to get back when we've seen others get caught gambling. And the integrity of the game remains. However, you need to know that what you're seeing is legit. It's bad enough that we already think that everything's fake. That the tinfoil comes out almost for anything and everything. That's why that rule is in place. So they can't impact the outcome of the game, and then it's fixed. Then it's scripted. Then it's not actual sport. Let's go to the phones. 1-800-636-8686. Let's go to L.A. Matt in L.A. Matt, what's going on, dude?
2: Oh, Romulus James from Lubbock, California to Lubbock, Texas. You're welcome, you pukes. Since the days that the Ryan Express was speedbagging Ventura, your boy Matt in L.A.'s had your back, pimp. And from Jerry Stretch Face Jones skirting NFL policy to get his own Nike deal back in the day, countless unscrupulous backdoor deals have been made by the good old boy network of greasy-fisted oil tycoons. But down in Lubbock, man, this takes the cake. Buddy Holly sitting in his grave as Texas Justice, Texas Tech, and the NCAA have just made a mockery of the whole damn minor league system. College football world. I mean, what an absolute joke NC2A football is these days with its 27-year-olds and a bunch of degenerate All-American cash-grabbing youngsters with no remorse and, worse yet, no consequences. It makes me sick. But that's not why I called, Jim. I called to congratulate the New York City sewer rats for body bagging San Antone and turning Wemby into a roadside blow-up man with James Kelly-esque Twizzler arms flopping in the air. And thank all of you Brick fans for the riot of all riots in Gotham proper, the real city by the bay that's coming this weekend when all the freaks, thugs, hooligans and body stench emitting subway shysters are out in the droves. Congratulations on ending your 50-year drought and tearing down the greatest city in the world, Nick fan. Respect. But I'm Matt in L.A. and you're not. War irate Craig and sprinkles in Wichita being way more normal than any of the New York City psycho freaks. But unwar this Texas Tech kid being the next Arch Leister. Outro.
1: Dang, Matt. That's what happens when Matt goes away for a little while. He's been saving up, loading up for it. Rack him. If you're new to the program, or you lost track of the program, and just now found the program, that's Matt in L.A. And you're not. He made sure you knew that. But that's not why he called. I don't know what my favorite part about Matt's calls are. That run up where he goes on and goes in on somebody for like 3 minutes, but then goes his strong pivot of, but that's not why I called. Then why did you spend 3 minutes developing that if that's not why you called? I thought that's exactly why you called. Just kind of messing around with you, Matt. You know, I love you, brother. Everybody else hates you,
2: brother,
1: but I love you, man. As long as I'm the host of this show, Matt, you are always welcome on this show. I think I did let you reintroduce yourself, too. Sorry. My bad. My bad. Signed, Brendan Rome. Signed, Rome Soresby. My bad.
3: I'll give myself one segment penalty.
1: How's that?
3: My bad, my friend.
1: My bad, my friend.
3: I broke
1: one of my own rules. My bad, my friend.
3: I called it wrong.
1: I'm going to take the next hour off. Albie, get up in here and take over for me.
4: Dude.
1: I think I'll slap my own wrist. All right, there's hour number one. Coming up in hour number two, Darren Pang, NHL on TNT analyst, also a former NHLer. Talk about the wild Stanley Cup final. Gerald McCoy, top of hour number three. And whatever you want to hit on, get up in here. 1-800-636-8686. 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

0: 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All right, so I think many of you know that I consider Houston Texans GM Nick Caserio a good friend. And many of you also know, and I've said this repeatedly, that I've always tried to keep my distance from almost everybody. Like, you want relationships and you want access, but you want to be careful. There has to be some boundaries because inevitably, if you get too close, then either you might not be as objective as you need to be, or it's going to be difficult when you have to go in or go hard on somebody. All of that said, Nick has been the most accomplished clone forever, and he is a good friend. So I preface that by saying this. He and I generally are never at odds. We agree on most things. As he likes to say to me, you're almost always right. But then Nick will get on X, allegedly, and then post something like this. I mean, I'm assuming it's Nick because it says at Nick the clone. And then he's got an avatar, which is him as a younger man. But Nick the clone, there he is. Looking good, Nick. Nick the clone writes, quote, you're probably a golfer, quote unquote, is right up there with, I don't know if you work out.
1: A lot of sneaky great products that they have, depending
0: ass.
1: On what you're doing. I don't know if you work out much, but you know, you,
2: you
1: of course,
2: you insult.
0: No, see, Nick, respectfully, Nick, I disagree with you.
3: Well, I'm definitely a clone.
0: You're probably a golfer is not a sneaky ass insult. Darren Pang was trying to make an analogy, and he tried to make a comp using golf and said, you're probably a golfer, Jim, so you, I'm sure you understand what I'm about to say. There's nothing insulting about that. Even if I don't play, that's not a sneaky insult. Justin Fields looking me up and down live on Radio Row and saying, I don't know if you work out, is a sneaky insult.
1: Like,
0: because effectively what he's saying was, I know you don't work out, but here's my pitch. I know you don't work out. Who are you again? Rome? Is that your name? I know you don't work out, so you won't understand what I'm about to say, but those who do work out will understand what I'm here to pitch.
1: I don't know if you work out much, but you know, you,
2: you
1: of course, you're the...
2: If I look out.
0: Obviously, I didn't like that. That was my response in real
1: like
0: time.
1: The pants.
0: And then you try to double back with nice pants.
1: Like the pants.
0: Like the pants. I'll take
1: like
0: that,
1: the pants.
0: I guess. But Justin, that'd be like me saying, yeah, I don't know if you really play quarterback.
1: Like the pants.
0: But I like the shirt. So no, Nick, that's not a good comp at all. That was not a sneaky insult. JJ Sportmo, JR, I love when the jungle Utah's hockey, especially with a phenomenal guest like Panger. Darren Pang is an iconic voice of hockey, and has probably forgotten more hockey than the rest of us will ever know. Thanks for having him on. War16W. Again, almost every single hockey guest is so about it. Now, maybe part of it is because it's not your major. It's not the NFL. It's not the NBA. I'd argue it's not even MLB. But those who know, know. Those who love it, love it. And those who are a part of it not only love it, but they're going to take any opportunity they have to jump on any platform to build the sport, to talk about the sport. They love the sport. I mean, I've never had an interview with an NHL analyst that wasn't great. They love the game. Hockey players are just different. They're built differently. They come up differently. We've talked about that before. This is actually a very sad note that I was going to get to, a really sad note. Greg in Green Bay, quote, straight take, warning, being a Bucks fan, I find the Bulls organization to be insufferable. But Stacey King was awesome. Saying something sucks isn't a good take, but Stacey King dying at 59 sucks. RIP to a legend. Here's another one. Mr. Rome, Stacey King's passing hit me harder than even my friends who are Bulls fans. His Wemby call has become my worst jungle Tourette symptom in recent months. He is one of the finest examples of a player transitioning into broadcasting. RIP legend. Deke and the Cuse. That doesn't begin to do it justice. He's not a guy that transitioned well into the next phase. He's just an all-time unbelievable dude. Stacey King was such a great guy. It is so sad. I was so sad to see that. I am the twin. Quote, please talk about this today at Jim Rome. As a lifelong Chicago Bulls fan, this hurts. An entertaining player and an even more phenomenal color commentator, RIP Stacey King. I mean, he was beloved, absolutely beloved. Won his rings, but then went on and became a beloved fixture in the community and with that franchise. I love Stacey King. I'm going to tell you the truth, too. I'm going to be transparent about this. He asked me to be on his podcast a number of months ago, and I couldn't get to it at that point. And now I'm always going to regret not doing that. That's why you have to do these things, right? Anyway, absolutely beloved for his energy, his sense of humor, his passion, and for calls like this.
2: Levine against Paul. The drive, the kick. Kobe White drives it.
4: Watch this.
2: Wimpy. It's okay, give me a poster, but I've got my poster machine. We sold it at Aldi's. Oh, Lord. Where's my poster machine? Come on, we need to get the poster. This is a perfect poster. Oh, shout out to everybody. I'm sorry, I can't even make a poster, ladies and gentlemen.
0: Incredible call. Incredible call. And that's where the drop. Wimpy. That was Stacy. That is one of my favorite highlights ever. Him throwing down, White getting up and throwing down on Wemby was absolutely incredible. And Stacy saying he no longer had his poster machine. He wished he still had it. We made a poster in honor of White and Stacy. It's still hanging. You're looking live. That's our little poster. We made the poster. Based on that call and that throwdown, we made our own poster. It's just such an unbelievable dunk and moment and the perfect call by Stacey King. But there was so much more where that came from.
5: Good defense. Lead pass. Whoa!
2: Dragic. Somebody grab Dragic's leg. Do you know who this kid is? He's from Chicago. He has a 40-inch vertical. And you are, where is my poster machine? This is what I need, my poster machine. Where is it at?
0: Dragic, didn't you get the memo? Do you know who this guy is? You know what Stacey King was? Stacey King was the rare announcer that made you want to tune into games, not for the game, but for the guy. And especially there were some lean years in Chicago, but he was that entertaining and that energetic and loved life that much and made those games so much better. And you can imagine Derrick Rose. When Derrick Rose was Derrick Rose and exploded onto the scene, you can imagine how many calls that Stacey probably had like that. Just, it's so real. And not one of those fake homer calls. Like, that's who Stacey King was. Great player. Unbelievable announcer. Absolutely beloved. I mean, it's so sad. And so sad. Cause of death not known at this point, but he was just absolutely awesome. You guys have anything else or no? That's what we got. So, RIP, my man. Loved him. What a great, he was more than a great analyst or more than a great broadcaster. Man, my man was just, he was a force of life. Like, he was a personality. Just the energy that he threw off, always. The energy coming off that guy was amazing. Stacey King, RIP, my guy. God, he was fun. So great. So awesome. All right, when we come back, hour number three, if you want to share your thoughts, go ahead. Gerald McCoy will be joining us, or he's scheduled to join us at the top. Another amazing dude. also with great energy and a great, great personality. We'll talk some football with him. In the meantime, the phone number is toll-free and wide open, 1-800-636-8686. Hit me up on the X at Jim Rome. You know what you should do? You should go to our YouTube channel because we are adding to it every single day. And you can really help out if you were to hit sub. Hit the sub button on that YouTube channel because we work really hard on that and continue to do so. Thanks ahead of time for that. Hour number three when we come back.
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1: That's true. I am Jim Rome. I am in Southern California. I am on Westwood One. Also on Sirius XM. Also on the X platform. Also on the Rome TV channel, which has 9 platforms. All right, so since we've established that, if you're on the phones, hang in there. If you're not on the phones, get up in here.

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9: Traffic right now, starting to see a little bit more of a slowdown. I-25 in both directions near the construction zone. You're going to want to watch your speed going through there. I-40 right now looks good. Paseo and Montaño, those river crossings moving up to speed. We do have a little bit of a slowdown westbound on Alameda near 2nd Street.
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1: 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I got my other guy, Jonah, in here with me, you guys, today. What's going on, my guy? What's
2: it's
1: up,
2: been a
1: bro?
2: While.
1: Yeah. Little hiatus, bro. And get out, right? So it's just sometimes you just gotta go out and just get some R&R. You know what I mean? I had some meetings and some other things, and then I just felt like I just needed to take a break. So
2: I get that.
1: You know what I mean? It's like sometimes, like, remember when we were talking about with you, right? With school and everything that was going on, doing the show, doing your other show on Saturday, and then once again, going to school and trying to get through finals. It could be a lot. And then always there's opportunities for family, there's different things and so forth, right? So it just depends, man. Sometimes you just got to get out and recharge and just figure it out. So it's one of those things. But what's been up, man? What's been going on? You did the show Friday.
2: Yes. I got a
1: obviously
2: lot of
1: that went well. Okay, nice.
2: I got a lot of callers and texters.
1: Nice.
2: Yeah. So
1: As you should, man.
2: Yeah, it was me and Kaylin. It was producer's night, we called it.
1: Oh. Okay. Hey, so you guys, both you guys decided to give each other some love, right? Rather than you just being the guy that's just like hosting the show, right?
2: Yeah. We both like talked a lot. I taught Kaylina.
1: Kaylina talked a lot?
2: Yes, we both talked a lot.
1: About sports or just...
2: No, sports.
1: Kaylina?
2: Yes.
1: And she knew her stuff? Did you guys pre-plan this?
2: No, we didn't.
1: Huh?
2: We had no round out. We were just talking, like, just straight up.
1: You guys didn't have a... it's just, like, random conversation, and Kaylina, like, was hitting points on different topics of sports?
2: Like, NBA, like...
1: Okay.
2: Play, yeah.
1: Okay,
2: and
1: Kaylina.
2: Stanley Cup stuff, yeah.
1: I got you. Hey. Good for you, Kaylina, and good for you too, Jonah. And Ed Nunez, my guy, I appreciate you coming and holding down the show as well. I think Eric Strauss is on here as well. Thank you, Eric, for all that you do. And just to let you guys know, after this segment, when we get back, we're not cutting it short, but we got a few more minutes because we started a minute or two late. I got Abraham Perez coming on. He's our local fighter, and he's leaving here this weekend to go fight. So I got him coming on. If you've heard the show before, Abraham Perez has been on before. So just to let you guys know, he's fighting for the WBA interim flyweight championship this weekend. So he will be coming on as well. I have my boy Clayton Shields coming on, you guys, as well. Just to throw that out there, he should be on between this probably the next segment. We'll see when he comes in. We'll fit him in. But hey, man, I missed you guys, and if you're listening, I appreciate you guys tuning in. You're listening to Unfiltered, and it's one of those things to where, oh, I thought Abraham was outside, I heard voices, to where it just feels good to be able to be back. You guys, there's a lot to cover, obviously, with basketball. We got hockey, we got the Stanley Cup game 4 coming up tomorrow, you guys. It's actually been legit. You guys got me watching hockey now. What are you shaking your head for? Because I'm watching hockey.
2: Glad, yeah.
1: Yeah, I mean, I'm watching a lot of different sports now that I didn't think that I would be watching.
2: So what are you watching then?
1: What do you mean? Obviously we watched hockey. USA soccer this weekend, men and women.
2: I want to, when it gets later into the segments, I want to go in on these Europeans.
1: As far as what? Hold on, young fella. I don't know if you...

0: What? What do you mean?
1: I do.
0: Why?
1: I
0: what are you talking about?
2: Okay, I'll Europeans go in general? Now. No, I'll go in now. I've had a lot. As a track athlete, I've had a lot of European friends.
0: Okay.
2: They know the heat of America. But there's other people outside of the U.S. that are like, no, our heat's hotter. British heat is hotter. European heat is hotter. They're like, America just doesn't know heat. But they think 85 degrees is hot.
0: Okay.
2: Now, their athletes come here and train here. They, all of them are dying. All of them. All of them are like on the floor, passed out, saying this is horrible. And this is not even the start. This is just the beginning.
0: Okay, are you talking about Butler? Or are you talking about just New Mexico in general?
2: No.
0: I'm asking for a specific reason. Like athletes that you are talking about.
2: UNM. Okay. Because most of my European friends are from UNM.
0: And this is because of the whole heat situation,
2: yes,
0: right?
2: But it's also like on the internet too. I hear a whole bunch of people on the internet that are just like, that are not from the U.S. They're like, oh, U.S. heat is not bad. U.S. heat's not bad.
0: Okay.
2: It is horrible.
0: Okay, I just wanted to make sure we were still talking about the heat, because you got to think about the elevation, man. That's a whole nother thing. And then the heat's hitting you.
2: We're talking about for the soccer players.
0: Okay, got you.
2: The soccer players that are training in Kansas City, Tampa Bay, California, like those places.
0: Okay.
2: They're experiencing heat.
0: Got you. Okay. Hey, man, I think it's 90 today. It might be almost 95 today if it's not close, which is down here in the desert, you guys, where we got all this dirt. But hey, if you guys want to chop it up, 505-246-0610, or you can text me 505-246-0610 as well. Yo, my guy, you got anything else before we go to break real quick?
2: Nope.
0: Nothing at all, homie? Well, what's new? I know you've been to some clubs, bro.
2: It's just dirty bourbon. That's
0: still considered a club these days,
2: it's
0: right?
2: Is
0: it a lounge?
2: Honky tonk.
0: Okay.
2: Place where, like, yeah, I feel like honky tonk is the better word.
0: Okay, explain that to me again.
2: Honky tonk are more like country bars.
0: Like, okay.
2: And then clubs are like EDM, pop music. Like, I feel like dirty bourbon only plays country music. And then every once in a while, the wobble.
0: Dirty bourbon, it played a variety of music back in the day when I went there.
2: Not this time.
0: Yeah, obviously you got to switch it up, man. You know, stop calling me old too, Jonah. I know that's what you're getting at. Hey, we'll be right back. I got Abraham Perez coming on, and I got my guy Clayton Shields, Lobo Legend, coming on with me as well for Bro Time with Clayton Shields. We'll be right back from break. 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
3: Traffic right now, starting to see a little bit more of a slowdown. I-25 in both directions near the construction zone. You're going to want to watch your speed going through there. I-40 right now looks good. Paseo and Montaño, those river crossings moving up to speed. We do have a little bit of a slowdown westbound on Alameda near 2nd Street.
4: See an accident? Call the Traffic Tracker hotline at 505-767-9167. 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
29: If you are struggling with substance abuse, alcohol, pills, whatever it may be, first of all, it's nothing to be ashamed of. We know addiction is a brain disease, and we also know getting into recovery can be tough. Also, in case this helps, I want to tell you about a new study out of Harvard School of Public Health, which found that spiritual belief, the idea of a steady religious practice, had a protective effect from addiction. Experts we talked to told us there were probably a few reasons why this might be the case. Number one, excessive drug and alcohol use would not be the norm in a religious community, and people want to fit in. Two, a belief in a higher power provides people with hope and solace. Great foils for addiction. And three, and I think there's some merit to this, regular attendance in a faith community also provides connection. Just like in AA, camaraderie and social support is often what you need. I'm Dr. Sanjay Gupta, helping you live a better life.
0: 5.9 FM and AM 610, the Sports Animal. I got my guy Jonah in here producing with me today, you guys. And hey, I came back and you guys have missed me. And I got a whole showroom right now, you guys. You guys have no clue, but let me drop some knowledge on you guys on who's on with me right now. But I'm going to bring in my guy, Clayton Shields, as you know, Lobo Legend, for Bro Time with Clayton Shields. What's up, my guy? How you doing, bro?
30: Back, brother.
0: There we go. I can hear you now.
30: Looking refreshed and fresh off of vacation.
0: Hey, it's been I didn't want to come back. Let's just keep it real. I did not want to come back. I didn't, but hey, I got to come back to work, man. Got to pay the bills.
30: Yeah.
0: But hey, it's always an honor to have you on, my guy. Clayton, just to let you know, I got Abraham Perez in here with me in studio. He's from New Mexico, and also got Bo Hightower. Played football at UNM, Lobo legend. He's here in studio with us. When Abraham leaves, Clayton, it'll be me, you, Jonah, and my guy Bo Hightower. We'll be chopping it up about some different things, but we're going to focus on Abraham right now, you guys. Abraham Perez. Hey, what's up, my guy?
1: How you doing?
0: Good, man. Thanks for coming in.
1: No, thanks for having me.
0: Hey, you're about to fight this weekend for the WBA Interim Flyweight Championship, man. And it's an honor to be able to have my guy Bo Hightower here because he's one of the biggest guys when it comes to fighting and all of that, right? And it's not just boxing because he speaks highly of Holly Holmes, but it's also about the local community in boxing and giving these local athletes an opportunity. So I got Bo Hightower here too, yeah. So I just wanted you to come in here real quick, bro. But, hey, man, I had you on the show, what, maybe about 2 months ago?
1: Just about, yeah.
0: And you were able to fight at the NBC Suites, and you kicked the crap out of that dude, man.
1: Yeah.
0: I watched it. It was amazing, some of the hits that he was taking and the combinations that you were putting on him. It was kind of unbelievable, man.
1: Right.
0: But now you get an opportunity. You're going to the East Coast. You're going where?
1: Michigan. Grand Rapids.
0: Okay.
1: Yeah.
0: So the turnaround on you fighting, we talked about this when you were on, it's pretty quick. Obviously, you have no marks. You have
1: right.
0: no nothing, right? So the turnover should be pretty fast.
1: Right.
0: But how excited are you to be able to go and get this opportunity, bro?
1: I'm pretty excited. As soon as we got the call, I mean, luckily we've already been back at the gym. So I didn't really take that much time off to get out of shape. So I was already in shape and we decided to take it. And here we are a week later.
0: Hey, Clayton, you got something for Abraham? He's a local, man.
30: Hey, this much respect to him, man. You know, I always admire fighters, just y'all's ability to do what y'all do, the training, the tenacity, the skill set, man. It's just really a pleasure to watch a good fighter, especially somebody representing New Mexico. So, hey, man, big up to you, Abraham, man. I just wish you the best going on. I just hope you just keep growing at this.
1: Awesome, man. I appreciate you. Thank you so much.
0: Yo, tell us a little bit about your opponent, Jonathan Gonzalez, man.
1: He's got around 22 fights and maybe 4 losses.
0: Okay.
1: He's been in the game for a good while. He's 35 now. I guess he signed with the promotional companies that invited me to fight him.
0: Uh-huh.
1: And so I guess it's also going to be his debut.
0: Oh, wow.
1: Yeah.
0: Hey, Bo. Hey, Hightower. We got a local kid here, man, that's making some noise. And he is an Olympian. And he did win a gold medal, right? So when it comes to him being ranked in the top 10, our guy, you're in the top 10 now, right?
1: Yeah.
0: Our guy is making some noise. What's your thoughts there, Bo?
2: I'm just excited to see another belt come back to Albuquerque and watch him represent the city. I always love when we have local fighters. They're killing it out there. You know, going back from Danny Romero to Johnny Tapia. And now we have our guys here leading the way again. So we're really happy. We're really excited to see you kick some ass sets. And
0: I think you can say ass.
1: Some
0: bro.
1: Acids.
0: It's okay. You can say ass. It's okay. I'm learning too, man. But some of these words you can, but some of these words you can't. But you can, yeah, you can drop that.
2: Yeah, yeah. So we're pumped for you, man. We're in your corner.
1: Awesome, man. Thank you. Thank you.
0: So when are you taking off, my guy?
1: Thursday.
0: Okay.
1: Thursday around the morning, like 8:30-ish.
0: So the weigh-ins and all that Friday. And
1: it's going to be Saturday.
0: Okay.
1: Yeah.
0: Yep. So the... How has training been during this process, especially because we talked about it and then you really didn't take any time off? And the fact that you have your father as your trainer,
1: right.
0: Give us a little bit of dynamic of that to the audience, please.
1: So far the training has been pretty good. So the guy that I'm fighting, he's a southpaw.
0: Okay.
1: So we have to kind of incorporate different styles and techniques within that field, because I guess orthodox and southpaw, they're very different as far as the stance goes.
0: Okay.
1: And also as far as the mind goes, too, because it is a very quick game of chess when you're in the ring. And so I've had a couple sparring partners. My pops has found a couple of them in Albuquerque to give me that work.
0: Okay. Clayton, you got it? Hey, I know you're looking up something, Clayton. What you got?
30: No, I'm just trying to keep up, make sure I'm building everything. But no, I'm just throwing this out there. But Derek James, who's the Errol Spence's office, his current trainer, former trainer, he's a big supporter of the Boys and Girls Club. So I've been able to run across him and have some conversations with him over the years. But again, it's just one of those things where I just have just so much admiration and respect for the sport of boxing. yeah, man, I just keep looking forward to watching Abraham. Just keep moving up those rankings.
1: Yes, sir.
0: It's streaming on what platform, bud?
1: It's going to be on DAZN.
0: Okay.
1: Yeah.
0: And that's when?
30: I watch DAZN.
0: Okay, don't we?
1: Perfect.
0: I had to throw that out there. Clayton, you would have it, my guy.
30: I do. Of course I do.
0: Bro, let's get to the personal side. You got a baby coming next month.
1: Yeah. Yep.
0: Man.
1: It's exciting.
0: It's got to be a lot. It's exciting to be able to fight for a title, and you got a baby coming, and
1: right.
0: there's a lot going on, yeah. I bet.
1: After this fight, a couple days after this fight is going to be the baby shower, so.
0: Wow.
1: Yeah, we already kind of got a lot going on there.
0: Bo can relate to that, man. Come on, bro. Yeah. Hey, how many months has it been now?
2: My son's 11 months now.
0: Hey, now tell him how it's got 11 months.
2: Is this your first?
0: Yeah,
2: this is
0: my first. It's his first, bro. Yeah.
2: The very first, but Father Abraham will have many sons, I hear.
1: Yeah.
0: I thought my guy Hightower might give you a little insight, man, because he's fresh. Me and Clayton too old. Our kids are old. They grown.
2: You're a lot younger than me, so you'll be all right. But okay. rotate through with your old lady, and know that her hormones are gonna be way off for a little while, so just fall back, man. Be the assistant. Do whatever's possible. Yeah. You're taking the lead next weekend. When you bring the belt back, you're the breadwinner. But then after that, you fall back. You just say, yes, ma'am, and just help wherever you can. That's the best opinion I could give for you.
1: Well, shoot, I'll take it.
30: I don't know, man. He can dodge those punches, man. You know, when she tries to slip, he can dodge and move all that stuff. So he's in better shape than most of us.
0: Man,
1: not until they throw projectiles.
2: Bootcamp women, never.
0: Hey, you never know what you're going to get, man. Hey, and the thing about it is bootcamp. It speaks for itself. how's everything with your dad? How's the training and I'm gonna hit you with something.
1: Yeah,
0: people don't understand how important nutrition is.
1: Right.
0: Give us a little insight on that, because I had my own trainer that kind of like, which was the same trainer as my boy Danny Romero.
1: Yeah.
0: So he would prepare my meals. It would be so bland. It was the George Foreman back in the day,
1: right?
0: When those were good.
1: Yeah.
0: But you have to eat a certain way. You have to take multivitamins. You have to take multiple things to where you're recovering and you have to be able to go out there and perform and put the great amount of fuel into your body. Just give us a little insight about that on the boxing side.
1: Yeah, it's important definitely to have the appropriate amount of food, and it definitely matters what kind of food that you're putting into your body as well. For us, or for me anyway, I'm a small guy, so I do eat a little bit less. I track my calories.
0: Yeah.
1: So I eat about like 1,400 calories a day. And I also track not just the calories, but the proteins, the carbs, and the fats. So I have that all branched out. And within that, I also have my micros.
0: Okay.
1: So there's your calories, there's your macros, and then there's your micros, which is just your vitamins.
0: Yeah.
1: So definitely supplements help fill in the gaps, because of course I can't eat like 7 servings of fruit a day, you know, to get the carbs and all that stuff, to get the greens, the good nutrients. So I do have supplements that I do take to fill in those gaps.
0: So Bo, obviously this is your area, right? To a certain extent, when it comes to athletes and them being on top of their game, right? Like, obviously we know that this is a huge component, but my listeners might not. But what's your insight based off of what Abraham just said, bud?
2: It sounds like Abe is pretty knowledgeable. Do you do your own nutrition?
1: Yeah, I do my own.
2: Wow. He sounds like he's pretty knowledgeable on it. So he knows his body. He's dialed in. You know, performance for athletics is a lot different than, you know, just losing weight or even just performance for life. And so you really have to learn your body. You have to get your nutrients down. And like I said, he's been doing this for a while, so it sounds like he's got it down to a T. He's been winning. Yeah. So, I mean, the proof is in the pudding. So
1: right. And after a while, you tend to know your own body. So, you know, every other person's body's different. So I guess I just came to like a good stat to where my body's at.
2: What's your post fight meal? What's the thing that you crave that you want to get afterwards?
1: After the fight?
2: Yeah.
1: Or after weigh-ins?
2: What you're hoping for while you're cutting weight? What are you dreaming about? What kind of food are you thinking about?
1: I'm a sweets person. I'm a very sweets person.
0: My dude.
1: Cinnabon.
2: Cinnabon, okay.
1: Cinnabon is like my go-to. Like, I prefer that over a birthday cake.
2: Okay.
1: Yeah.
2: There it is.
0: Birthday cake is good though. Like, there's all different kinds of cakes, but birthday cake, the flavor.
2: But you're not eating that after weigh-ins though, right?
1: No. Okay. No, no, no.
2: After
1: no.
2: the fight.
1: Of course, after weigh-ins it'd be a lot of protein to get a lot of the amino acids in.
2: Yep.
1: And all the vitamins, how do you say it?
2: Mostly rehydrating, too. Right?
1: Exactly. Yeah. Just a lot of rehydrating.
2: Now, are you guys allowed to use IVs?
1: In some cases, I guess for some contracts, I guess there is yes and then there is no.
2: Okay.
1: My last fight, there was a hydration clause where I couldn't be 10 pounds over.
2: So it's more of a weight agreement you guys signed to it on a contract.
1: Right, yeah. So it's the same. Exactly.
0: Okay. It's the same.
1: Mm-hmm. So in this fight, there's no weight clause.
2: Okay.
1: So I'm assuming that I would be able to go
2: above that
1: and get an IV.
0: Bro, you know? No weight clause with the title belt?
1: Right. Well, the last one was the title belt, but I guess there's also different organizations too. So last organization that I had was IBF.
0: Okay.
1: And so those ones, they're known for having those weight clauses.
2: Right.
0: Which is the bigger one, right? The IBF is it. Tell me the different ones, right? Obviously, they changed. IBF, yeah. WBA. Yeah, what is this?
2: We're not kind of in the four belt era. So you have WBO, WBA, IBF, and WBC.
1: Right.
2: And maybe in the 90s, IBF was kind of held bigger.
0: It was.
2: WBC has sort of been a little bit bigger over the last 20 years, but it's changing again, I think.
1: Mm-hmm.
0: Totally different landscape now, man. Yeah. Unbelievable.
1: And it's a whole lot of organizations, too, to kind of keep up with.
2: Yeah. So, yeah. And they'll have different mandatory challengers. You see guys dropping the belts, you know.
1: Yeah.
2: And now we have other, you know, Zuffa Boxing and some of these other organizations are coming into the mix, too. So that'll be interesting to see what kind of market economics they can put in, if they can put some more cash in these fighters' pockets.
0: Yo, hey, you guys got to go check out my guy Abraham this weekend, you guys. Hey, Clayton, you got one more question, or are you good before we let him go?
30: Yeah. You know, this one thing I was always, when those guys, when they weigh in and they make weight, and then the next day on the night of fight, you know, how do you put on 10 or 12 pounds in one day? So on fight night, you know, you got that extra weight and extra power behind you. That's just something that I always just be like, wow, they put on like this and this hydration or can you help me understand that real quick, Abraham?
1: Yeah, I guess, there are some people that put on more than 10, 12 pounds. They'll put on 20, 30 pounds. And I guess that has to do with how much weight they're dropping mm-hmm. in the beginning. So me, I naturally walk around 125. And so 125 to 112 isn't that big of a gap,
0: uh-huh.
1: you know? So it's quicker for me to lose it, for one. Two, I'm not also dehydrating myself to the point where I'm like, you know, can't walk.
0: Uh-huh.
1: And also, that's my normal weight, you know, 125. So whenever I cut down to 112 and I rehydrate, I'm only gaining about maybe 13, 14 pounds. But then I go to sleep, drop the weight, I sleep off 2 pounds. So I guess it's just, again, it depends on the body type.
0: Do you see yourself ever going any higher and fighting at a higher weight?
1: Eventually, yeah. So what I do want to do before I leave 112 is I do want to become a world champion at 112 or an undisputed world champion.
0: Okay.
1: So I've been weighing 112 since I was in high school.
0: Okay. Yeah. Is there a certain weight class that you see yourself trying to get to?
1: There's
0: attempt that other belt, that other title.
1: Super flyweight, which is only 3 pounds higher, 115.
0: Wow.
1: Yeah.
0: Okay.
1: And then there's another one where it's 118. So those aren't too far away.
0: But there's probably some opponents that you want to fight at certain weight classes, too, to get more recognition, right?
1: Yeah. Yeah, okay. There's definitely higher names that are in those different weight divisions. But right now I'm currently looking at two to three big names at 112.
0: See, I knew you'd see. That's what I was getting at.
1: Yeah.
0: At 112, though. So you want one of those two guys first.
1: Right. The first one.
0: And it's not even this guy that you're fighting this weekend.
1: No, it's not even this guy. Yeah.
0: Hey, get that, you guys. He's fighting for a title, and this is not even one of the guys that's on the list. That just achieve high, bro. That's all I'm trying to say. Good for you.
1: No, yeah, thank you.
0: Hey, you got anything else you want to share before we can let you go, bro?
1: No, I think that's about it.
2: Where do they follow you on social media, and how can sponsors get a hold of you?
1: Good looking. Abraham Perez on Facebook, Abraham_Perez_505 at Instagram. And for sponsorships, call 505-269-9387.
0: Say that one more time.
1: 505-269-9387 for sponsorships.
2: Yeah. For you listeners out there that want to support local, hit my guy up. Let's bring another title back to the Burke.
0: Hey, I'm going to drop that a couple of times for you, too, throughout the show.
1: Awesome. Thank you.
0: 505-269-9387. If you want to contact Abraham's team to become a sponsor. 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So, hey, and they can check you out on DAZN.
1: Yes.
0: This Saturday at what time? Mountain
1: Sunday.
0: Standard Time? Oh, my bad. The weigh-ins are Saturday and the fight Sunday.
1: Yeah.
0: What time?
1: Around 7 o'clock, I believe, is whenever the prelims start.
0: Okay, cool, man. Thanks for coming, bro. I appreciate you, as always.
1: Thank you for having
0: me. I got to get you on after you whoop his butt.
1: Yes.
0: Oh, excuse me. I can say ass. Jonah told me. After you whip his ass, okay?
1: All right.
0: I appreciate you, man. Hey, we'll be right back. 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
5: Traffic right now, things starting to pick up here in the metro. Headed west on I-40 between the interchange and Coors. You're going to see slowdowns both directions of I-25 near the construction zone. You got slow-moving traffic dealing with some congestion westbound on Paseo approaching 2nd Street. Headed west on Alameda near Coors. You've got some slow-moving traffic in that area also.
6: See an accident? Call the Traffic Tracker hotline at 505-767-9167. I'm Michael Carlisle from the 96.3 News Radio KKOB Traffic Center.
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5: Well, things starting to pick up here in the metro, headed west on I-40 between the interchange and Coors. You're going to see slowdowns both directions of I-25 near the construction zone. You got slow-moving traffic dealing with some congestion westbound on Paseo approaching 2nd Street. Headed west on Alameda near Coors, you've got some slow-moving traffic in that area also. See an accident? Call the Traffic Tracker hotline at 505-767-9167. I'm Michael Carlisle from the 96.3 News Radio KKOB Traffic Center.
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16: 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Prevagen, made for your brain. Victor Wembanyama missed the game-winning shot after a late 14-point rally by the Spurs and now face an 0-2 hole heading to Madison Square Garden for Game 3 of the NBA Finals against the Knicks. New York became the third team in NBA history to win the first two games of the Finals on the road. The other two won the championship and they're 2.5-point favorites tonight. I'm Adam Abdallah.
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6: How often do you stop to wonder whether you should share something that's revealing, maybe even embarrassing, with a partner, a friend, or even your boss? In her new book called Revealing, The Underrated Power of Oversharing, behavioral scientist Leslie John says doing just that can help you deepen relationships that are vital to your life. We need people to trust us in order to get things like love, friendship, and career success. That's what she told us. When you make yourself vulnerable by revealing something sensitive, it does make other people trust you. In turn, when you ask someone to reveal something about themselves, showing that interest will generally lead someone to like you more. Why? Because people like to be asked about themselves, she says. It also signals that they are discriminating and choosy, but in a good way. I'm Dr. Sanjay Gupta, helping you live a better life.
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8: I got my guy Jonah in here producing today, and I got my other guy, because it's Monday, Bo Hightower is up in here, you guys. And I got my other bro, Clayton Shields, coming in for Bro Time with Clayton Shields. Yo, C, what's going on, man, in Dallas, bro?
9: Hey, man, Dallas is getting ready for this World Cup. Let me tell you, it's starting to get pretty insane out here. I'm watching police escort buses all over the city because these teams are going to practices and all this kind of stuff. It is, starting to fill up, brother.
8: Yo, I got a question for you guys. Speaking of World Cup, we're not there yet. It doesn't kick off till June 11th. But did you guys watch some of the USA men and women soccer this weekend? It was pretty cool. I checked it out a little bit every now and then, but I don't know, man. Brazil was all over the place when it came to the women's team, how they kind of dominated the USA side. But it's just a little taste of what's coming, man. And there's so many different communities and different cities, and obviously there's different locations like Dallas that get an opportunity to host the World Cup. So I'm just excited about it because soccer, I feel like, is one of those sports. I mean, we got New Mexico United, but let's keep it real, Bo. I'm going to come to you first. Like, soccer is taking a different approach when it comes to being over here on this side of the world than the U.S., opposed to being in Europe, where it's huge, right? I feel like soccer is going to get just as big as football. What's your thoughts there, Bo?
11: Well, it's already growing. If you look at the influx of people who've moved into this country in the last 20 years, and, you know, young people are playing a lot of soccer, and it's a popular sport. It's obviously the most popular sport in the world. You know, it's just not my jam.
8: Yeah, it's not mine, but I've grown. It's grown to be mine because Peter Cesani over at United.
11: Yeah.
8: Great dude. They always take care of me. I'm always going to soccer games. So yeah. I'm just excited for the community because we have another sports identity outside of just Lobo Sports. That's what this community talks about a lot, right?
11: Yeah,
8: so
11: yeah.
8: It's just, Clayton, I feel like it's just adding to the component of how New Mexico's building And I feel like the growth is coming, but we're just starting a little. We're just not growing as fast as we should be. What's your thoughts there, C?
9: Yeah, absolutely. Albuquerque has been on a steady pace, but it's just most of the other major cities in the country, you know, are more at an explosive pace, especially with residency and all that kind of those kinds of things. But Albuquerque, they continue to just build and make things new and attractive. I think, you know, the city will get there.
8: Yo, sure. Man, speaking of building, you guys, obviously it just came out late last week as far as my boy Ryan Berryman, athletic director / president at UNM, to where we've talked about this on the radio before because I've had him on, and it's a matter of, hey, UNM just went out and tried to get a bid for NCAA again. I never understood why with the facility that we have in the pit, why it didn't happen before, but now we have to pay a little bit of money to get up to the standards, right?
11: Right.
8: Which is one of those things to where it shouldn't be a problem.
11: Sure.
8: But here we are trying to build. I think this is a great opportunity for Lobo Athletics, and I feel like it'll help Lobo Athletics when it comes to recruiting, being able to have a platform like the NCAA tournament here. What's your thoughts there, Clayton?
9: Yeah, that part. Recruiting, I think getting the city some recognition, people, potential recruits, and just people in general, being able to see Albuquerque, see the pit, see it, you know, nationally broadcast on a consistent basis. I think it's going to open people's eyes. And once they learn that, hey, if you come to UNM and play sports at UNM, you will have the fan support and community support. I think all that ties in. And when you have a city like Albuquerque, it's not a large city, but you have to find some way to have people to kind of put eyes on that city and say, hey, that looks like a nice place to go. And that'll be a big part of that.
8: Yo, if you want to chime in, you can call 505-246-0610. What's your thoughts there, Bo?
11: Yeah, when was the last time we had a game here? I think it was like Purdue and like... Okay.
8: When was it? Yeah, it was 2012.
11: Okay, so that's more recent than I thought. You know, we're talking about one of the all-time great venues where Phi Slamma Jamma went down, you know, David versus Goliath. I mean, we got to get this back on the main stage. But yeah, Berryman and those guys are doing big work over there. I just saw they got a new room over at the Lobo football facility, the new team meeting room that was all over their socials. Looks great. I just picked up Lindy's this morning, and they picked UNM to win the conference for the first time I've ever seen in the publication history for football. They got Jackson Eck as the preseason defensive player of the year. I mean, things are looking up at UNM right now. This is probably the most anticipated season I've had since, you know, maybe 98 was probably the last time, right? December 15, 1998 or something like that, when the Lobos...
8: Who was coaching 97? Because you had Brian Urlacher there.
11: Yeah, yeah.
8: Who was the coach then? Was it Rocky?
11: It must be 97 when they were playing Colorado State, and then you guys had a game against, I think, UCLA the same day or the same weekend.
8: Okay.
11: That was probably the previously most hyped time at UNM, and now we're kind of... It took us 30 years to get back to that point.
8: Well, hey, Clayton, speaking of UNM, offline, Bo was like, where are you at in the scoring, Clayton? Are you 3-4?
9: I'm four. I'm fourth now.
8: Okay. Okay, because it's...
9: Lamont got me by 2 points. He said his last game, his goal was to pass me in scoring. What? He put up 27 shots.
11: So hold up, the top four all played with each other?
8: Charles,
9: we
8: me,
9: did.
8: Yeah. Oh, woo. Wow.
11: Woo.
8: Wow.
11: Woo, what a stacked team.
8: Yeah. Wow, I didn't think about that. Charles Smith won, and he got me by like 60 points. Imagine if I didn't have to sit out my first semester and I didn't miss 9 games. Okay, that would be mine, but shoulda, woulda, coulda, right?
11: I mean, that just makes my case for the 97 team being the best team of all time. You have the top four leading scorers in program history all on the court at the same time.
8: I appreciate that because Clayton, there are some people out there that was saying, and I'm not hating on those teams that were before us, right? Because it was one of those things to where, what, that 82 team?
11: I think the 78 team is the one they really liked.
8: Was it 78 or was the 82 team against NC State?
11: There's a good team there, too. You know, okay. There's a couple. And they like the 13 and the 14. I like those teams, too. But, you know, look at the roster. Look at the strength of schedule. The 97 team clears.
8: Isn't that crazy, Clayton? Look at that huge gap. There's a big gap of, like, 10 to, like, 15 years in there. And then you came. And then Charles came. Change the dynamic. I tell this story all the time. If it wasn't for Clayton and Charles taking me upstairs and having a conversation with me saying, hey, you come here, you're going to be the guy, we're going to come to you, they go do their thing, I wouldn't be here, UNM.
11: Where else did they take you during your recruiting trip?
8: Nothing.
11: Nowhere?
8: Tell him, Clayton, they didn't take me nowhere. You see this face right here? He wasn't smiling when he was talking to me, too. He was like, yep.
9: We were a little threatening, but...
11: Yeah? Oh, man.
8: What you got, Jonah? What you
2: got? I got your stats pulled up.
9: Yeah.
2: Who averaged more points?
9: He had UConn on tap. I remember that clearly.
2: Who averaged more points?
8: Who averaged when? What
11: for
8: year?
11: For career?
2: '97, '98.
8: Clayton. Clayton averaged more points than me.
2: And who?
8: Guaranteed.
2: Yeah, he had 15.5 yards. Like,
11: look at that smile on Jonah's face. He was
8: guaranteed.
11: Ready for that.
8: Guaranteed. Oh, so you're going to try to rub it in my face, Jonah?
2: No, I'm just saying, who had more rebounds?
8: Clayton, probably.
2: No, you did. You averaged more.
9: I was no way I out-rebounded you.
8: I was a little fat, little butterball, though.
2: And then who averaged more assists?
8: Me.
2: Yeah. By one.
8: Me.
2: It says you had two, and then Clayton had 1.9.
8: Man, that was my sophomore year. Ball was coming to me first. Say, hey, tell him, Clayton, the ball came to me, and what did y'all want, man? That I had about 3-4 people on me. What did I do? I kicked it out.
11: And
9: that was pretty much our strategy.
11: And none of the four of them took the shot against Louisville.
9: And then we get open and you get out. I mean, that was, but Coach Bliss was like, if Kenny went down like 3 or 4 times and like we shot, because we had Charles, right? Charles sometimes didn't run the play. So if Kenny didn't touch the ball, Coach would call timeout and be like, what are y'all doing? Get the ball inside.
8: Charles,
9: Kenny, we had to force feed him.
8: Yeah, Charles didn't like that thing.
11: Yeah, yeah.
8: But hey, go ahead, throw it out there.
11: No, that's what I was saying. I said
8: nobody wanted to take the shot. Tell him again.
11: The top four leading scorers on the same team, and none of those four took the last shot against Louisville.
8: I'm the big man, bro. Hey, guards control who gets the ball. So it starts on the perimeter first. Let's keep it 100.
11: Sweet 16, man.
8: Clay,
11: come on.
9: I know.
11: Come on.
9: Oh, my God. So,
11: Woosa.
9: I got a woosa when I think about it.
8: It's unbelievable. Hey, Jonah, how much time we got, bro? Like 10 seconds? Hey, there's the music. See, I'm not that rusty, even though I've been gone for a minute.
11: He was ready.
2: I gave you like 2 seconds. I was like, I'm not going to speak because you guys are this close.
8: Hey, I love the dynamic of what we have. This is the first time that Clayton's been on with Bo Hightower, you guys. It's all four of us for the next hour. Hey, when we get back, we're going to talk some Knicks, but I got to drop some Stanley Cup. Hey, game 4 is tomorrow. You got Vegas up 2-1 against the Hurricanes. I've been checking it out, you guys. Hey, if you're listening out there, you want a hockey, I'm giving you a little taste. We'll be right back. 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Yeah, Clayton, I got to give him a little taste. 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
5: Traffic right now, things starting to pick up here in the metro. Headed west on I-40 between the interchange and Coors. You're going to see slowdowns both directions of I-25 near the construction zone. You got slow-moving traffic dealing with some congestion westbound on Paseo approaching 2nd Street. Headed west on Alameda near Coors. You've got some slow-moving traffic in that area also.
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12: This is Brian Weber filling in for Jim Rome with the Rome Report. As the NBA season reaches a crescendo, it's fair to say we've seen a mixed bag this year on the hardwood. Tanking became such a crisis that the league had to make sweeping changes for the lottery. You need an advanced degree in calculus to figure out. Load management remains a dilemma, robbing fans of the chance to see marquee names. But that's been balanced out by what's happened so far in the NBA playoffs. Game 7 between the Spurs and Thunder means we've already reached a total of 5 Game 7s in this postseason, tying the record for the most in any single year. The Knicks' historic run with their 11-game winning streak is a reminder there is truth to the cliche that anything is possible when a team reaches the second season. 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I'm Brian.
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8: 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I got Jonah in here with me today, you guys, and I got my guy Bo Hightower. Might as well just drop this. Bo will be dropping in probably every other Monday, you guys, going forward. He's been doing it for, what, 3-4 weeks now?
11: Yeah.
8: It's been fun. If you don't know me, I love bringing in the homies and giving them some love, especially when you have a guy like Bo Hightower. He's very knowledgeable, and he's a big, big believer in this community. That's one of the things I love about Bo Hightower, right? And he has mad respect for everybody that's actually done it or these kids that are trying to do it. So appreciate you both for everything you do, bro.
11: Yes, sir. 505 forever, baby.
8: Hey, I appreciate that. And he's a Lobo legend, man. Hey, he did play football at UNM. Let everybody know when you play football at UNM.
11: I was there 04 to 06.
8: Okay. Just, hey, Clayton, I didn't know if you knew that, but he's a Lobo. He's Lobo family. Let's bring in Clayton Shields for Bro Time with Clayton Shields. What's up, my guy? Again.
0: Oh, man, we're back at it. Now, welcome, both. Glad to be on with you, brother.
11: Likewise.
0: Fellow Lobo athlete, you know. It's a good time.
8: Hey, you got to spread it out. You know what I mean? Hey, let everybody know about your business real quick, Bo. What you do over at, it's not Winkle John's because you got your business.
11: Yeah, Jackson Wink. We're at LeadOSM.com. If you guys have back pain, neck

0: Nobody expected the Spurs to come out and do what they did, especially when the Spurs, I think their average age is probably about 24-ish, 25. And you got some young dogs over there. And what they did, I just didn't see it happening. But now here we are, right? And game two, same situation. But, hey, you guys, and I'm going to come to you first, Clayton. Karl Anthony Towns is doing right now and what he did not do last year, and he's making $59, $60 million, and he's the highest paid on the team. I am so happy for this dude, because when you play in markets like New York, Philly, where I played, if you ain't playing hard, not only are they going to run you up out of there, you don't want to go out anywhere. But to you, Clayton, what's your thoughts on these first two games in Anthony Karl Towns?
1: Some
0: people get upset because I don't say the full name, right? So I gotta mix it up every now and then. See, it comes with being the host. Okay. So you can call him Cat. Yeah.
1: Call him Cat. You know, Karl Anthony Towns is, you know, parentheses if anybody don't know who that is. But what I see is an experienced team who has gotten hot at the right time. And we all know that's what the playoffs is about, finding that rhythm and that aggressiveness and that ability to be able to perform and click together at the right time. The Knicks are doing that. San Antonio's a young team. They haven't had the failures that Karl Anthony Towns has had.
0: Well said.
1: He's had his failures in Minnesota, in multiple playoff series. Jalen Brunson has had it. So these guys, the Knicks are seasoned at this. That's why in the fourth quarter, they perform like they've been there before. Yeah. San Antonio can't quite perform if they've been there before because they haven't. So this is hard for them, but this is going to be that. This is, so far, has been a learning experience for San Antonio. Every superstar has to go through this. None of them win in the beginning. LeBron, Kobe, Shaq, you name them, they weren't winning in the beginning. They had to go through their bumps and bruises, and that's what San Antonio is doing. New York's being physical with them. Hey, you know, it's still a good series. We'll see, because San Antonio can't steal one, but the way New York is playing, it's tough.
0: Oh, hey, to you, man. I know you know basketball, bro. But the way that the Knicks supporting cast outside of Brunson, who's a dog, and outside of Carl Cat, the way that Miles Bridges has been showing up, the way that Hart has been showing up, and Hart had 15 rebounds in game two, and I don't think he scored a point. It's a matter. He had three. Thank you, my dog. But the fact of the matter is, it's not about scoring. It's about winning. And winning, it starts with the head guy, Mike Brown.
2: Yeah.
0: So it's like what Mike Brown has done in this 1 year.
2: That seems to be the difference.
0: It is. And I know him personally, and he's letting those guys play, man. And they're free. Yeah. Opposed to last year under Thibodeau, they didn't feel like they were free, even though they made it to the Eastern Conference Finals last year, where they just got this year as well. What's your thoughts there, bro?
2: Well, like Clayton said, they don't all win, but Magic and Bird did. They got that championship early on. But yeah, the key factor when I was looking at that series is you had a team on a 12-game winning streak in the Knicks. They got a lot of time to sit there and rest and recover.
0: Yeah.
2: And some teams, they lose their momentum when that happens. So you wondered if they were going to be rusty, or if they were seasoned enough that rest was going to be good for them. Where the Spurs just came off of what they felt was the actual title emotionally.
0: Well said.
2: They beat the back and forth with the defending champions, seven games. They get through that, and everybody thinks, oh, there it is. That's the real finals. And then they got to come out and deal with a team that's got a seven-footer that can shoot. And, you know, Brunson is a dog in the way that Kobe and Jordan is. I mean, he wants the ball. He's going to go up in the lane. He's going to take physicality. And he's got a mentality that reminds me of some of the greatest players in the history of the game.
0: Clayton, what you got there, man? I know you got some.
1: Absolutely. I mean, you know, Brunson, you look at, you know, the first half, you know, New York did have that rest, and they were rusty in the first half of that first game, game one. They, you know, they didn't shoot well the first half. Brunson scored 31, but he was 12 for 31 from the floor. I mean, everything came down to once they got their rhythm back, which came in the second half, and then from that point, they've been back to being the New York Knicks. But, you know, real quick, though, where does Coach Mike Brown live?
0: Albuquerque.
1: Albuquerque, baby. So, you know, there's a local connection there. You know, you got to kind of at least be proud of that. You know, sure. There's an Albuquerque resident in the finals right now. coaching the New York Knicks. And that's good. A good look for the city.
0: Yeah, just
2: absolutely.
0: Go ahead, bro.

0: Absolutely. You know, the other thing I was thinking about, too, is Wemby is a young superstar. You know, the mistake he made with that pass at the end of the game, too, kind of that Chris Webber 1993 situation. Is that going to be something that plagues him that's going to get in his head, or does he have that championship mentality to get over it quickly?
1: See, let me.
0: I think it's probably he gets over it quickly, but we're going to find out.
1: Well, it just, it's one of those things that just kind of happened. You just don't get over that. You don't get over that until you get that next W, which is the one that needs to come tonight, right? See, now, this is where things can get misconstrued, because Wemby's used to push the ball. He's used to pushing the ball. And you got to think about the, I think it was Castle that was looking at him, and he was expecting the outlet, let's go, let's push the ball. But Wemby started dribbling the ball, right? So Castle's thinking, hey, I got to run the lane. Let's see what's happening. But that comes down to experience to a certain extent. But I'm not saying it's necessarily experience. And I'm going to come to you, Clayton, because there was things that happened throughout the course of the game to where things could have shifted, not just based off of that last play. That it happens in any sport, right? But it's a matter of Wemby can't guard Cat. Clayton, and am I right, Clayton? Or it's a whole different dynamic.
2: How many times have you seen Wemby go out? Cat is at the top of the key. Wemby runs out there, and Cat just goes right around him. Cat is not Chet Holmgren. And in fact, Wimby's turned into Chet Holmgren in this series so far.
1: Well said.
2: Because,
1: that's fair.
2: Wemby,
0: well played.
2: Wemby does not want the ball. I don't know if you see some of the passes he's making. He's turning the ball over, trying to make crossboard passes. He tries to make moves, and New York's physicality has really gotten to him. Yep. I think that they make sure they chuck him. I mean, we know the old school word chuck, right? I was talking about that with Ed. But they chuck him anytime he moves. And when he gets the ball, I think Wemby needs to do simple moves, maybe some back to the basket. Right now, he's trying to show too many guard skills. And Josh Hart, Brunson, Miles Bridges, these guys who are tough defenders are digging at that ball every time he puts it down. They're pushing him. They're making him uncomfortable to the point in game two, he did not want that ball in the fourth quarter, and that's why he passed it to Castle and turned it over. Because usually, like you said, he was just bringing the ball up the floor. He did not want to do that.
0: This is a big stage, man, and it's going to be even bigger tonight when you have the President of the United States at an NBA Finals game for the first time. Secret security in the house.
1: That's me making the noise, you guys. That's me. That's me. Well, it's changing the dynamic of like everything that's going to happen in Madison Square Garden now, right? There's different layers of security and different blah blah blah. Charles Oakley can't even get in Madison Square Garden. It's going to be Fort Knox up in there, man.
2: Well, the players still got to play, you know, because that's going to be the case for both teams. You know, the president being at the game, I think you know, if the coaches are good in their message and what they tell their team, it's, you're going out, you're playing an NBA game. It doesn't matter who's in the stands. New York is used to this. They always have celebrities in the stands. They always have, you know, San Antonio. When's the last time you seen San Antonio with the celebrities, the amount of celebrities they had in San Antonio?
0: And that's the question. Is the stage too big for these young guys?
2: I mean, they had, of course, Ben Stiller and Spike Lee and John Turturro. And, I mean, they had a whole host of people in San Antonio.
1: Yeah.
2: So San Antonio hadn't seen that many celebrities in I don't know how long. So this is just a New York used to this. And they just got to go play basketball. You know, I don't think the fan base is going to make a difference.
1: I don't even think Tim Duncan and Manu Ginobili and Tony Parker and those guys have the type of celebrities there that these kids have.
0: No way. I mean, there's nobody from that city that follows the game like that. You know, the only people that go to those games are Charles Barkley's favorite people.
1: Which is
0: the San Antonio women.
3: The ones that double fish churros every...
2: Oh, my gosh.
1: Charles says some of the stupidest, most dumbest... Charles is just creating content.
3: No, I think,
1: man,
3: one of the last times I heard Charles when he was in San Antonio and they brought like pretty women, he's like, no, they brought them from LA. Those aren't San Antonio women. They're freaking the funniest.
0: An all time rivalry. Yeah. Charles Barkley versus San Antonio women.
2: Yeah. Big girl.
3: And the Galveston Beach. And the Galveston Beach, too.
0: Anyway. I mean, that's a fair point.
1: Yo, hey, you guys, the longest single season winning streak post history. You got 15 the 2017 Warriors. You got 13 at the 26 Knicks. And you got 12 the 99 Spurs. It's unbelievable what the Knicks are doing. And I just got to give my man Mike Brown some love because He's making history, and he just got there.
0: Yeah. And you look at that roster compared to the 17 Warriors, and they're not even in the same stratosphere as far
1: not even close.
0: To
1: not
0: be,
1: even
0: to be close. Running up yeah. numbers like that is impressive.
1: Because you got KD, you got
0: Splash Brothers Clay.
1: Yeah, Splash Brothers Steph, Clay, and you got Crazy Draymond. And yeah, they even had a nice deep bench, Andre, too.
0: That's the best Iguodala. Team of all time, right?
1: Wow.
2: When you look at the coaching staff, though, we talk about Mike Brown. Mike Brown's been here before. All these guys in the Knicks have been here before. Right. Mike Brown was a deep playoff coach, you know, with the Cavaliers, and he coached. I know he coached in Sacramento. He coached us. Mike Brown, and then you got Mitch Johnson, who to me is a kid because he's a what 30? I don't know, 34 maybe.
1: Yeah, maybe what he is. Soaking wet.
2: Yeah, and so in the first big moment of his career, coaching the team. Now that kid is a hell of a coach. He's out there and he is coaching that young team, young coach coaching a young team. Whatever happens in this series, San Antonio's going to be back and they're going to be better whenever they do come back. I guarantee you. I'll stamp that right now. They're going to be better.
1: Well, when my mentor Magic Johnson drops that, hey, between the Spurs and what was the other team he said? He said the Spurs and another team to where the next 5 to 7 years, the they're going to be.
0: The Thunder.
1: Yeah. It was the Thunder because I think
0: absolutely.
1: You were here.
0: They're young, too.
1: That those two teams are going to be the ones to be reckoned with. Now you see you sprinkle some Knicks in there and maybe one more Eastern Conference team.
0: Yeah.
1: If depending on what happens in the offseason, it's going to be interesting. It could be
0: huge for the ratings too. You know, the NBA got what they wanted with this series. Too.
1: Oh, without a
0: you
1: doubt.
0: You got Wemby and the Knicks. Oh. I mean, you're talking about a ratings bonanza. And now you add mm-hmm. you know, Spike Lee and Madison Square Garden, and then here comes number 47. And it's just, you know, the ratings are going to be in crazy.
1: Yo, man, after this break, I want to come back because I want to talk about that kid that ran on the floor of game two. Because
0: banned for life.
2: Oh,
1: because,
2: yeah.
1: Oh, we still got some time.
2: Don't give him no attention.
1: Okay,
2: no
1: we got, hey, we still got some time. So, thank you, Jonah.
2: Yeah.
1: Hey, that dude ran on the floor, man. And
0: did anybody see his footage?
1: Yeah.
0: You saw it?
3: This
0: is
3: the
0: most
3: boring footage I've ever seen.
0: I didn't see it.
1: Yes. But all the social media and endorsements he's gotten,
0: he's
1: already gone to. Yes, he's getting endorsements.
0: I'm sure he's got a FanDuel or something like that, right?
1: Endorsements,
0: appearances. I know he's got a gambling website endorsement guaranteed.
1: And guess
0: probably
1: what?
0: Crypto too, right?
1: And guess what? In fines, he had to pay like $280 or something like
0: that.
1: That
0: was it?
1: And he can never probably go to
0: totally
1: the Spurs arena
0: totally
1: again.
0: Totally worth it.
3: He's not banned from all NBA games for life.
1: That's
2: he's
1: what they say.
2: All NBA arenas for life.
0: Totally worth it.
1: I'll watch on TV if I'm getting endorsements.
0: Best seat in the house is my couch with a 90-inch TV, man. Got no line to the bathroom.
2: Yeah.
0: Got all the snacks I need. I'm cherry strawberry.
1: And continue to get endorsements?
0: Yeah.
1: And your social media is gone up?
0: Sold.
1: Now you can make some money on social media?
0: We're not endorsing people storming the court.
1: Yeah, see the thing about
2: it is... What happened to body slamming people when they did? You know, back in the day, the security would have dropped you at least.
0: That's a lawsuit, brother.
2: They would have dropped you.
0: Lawyers.
2: You know, they got to just... gently walk you off.
0: Lawyers.
1: No, let me tell you something. The first dude, the one that had the dreads that came at him, the way he was running at him, he looked like he was about to tackle him, bro. He looked like he wanted to tackle him.
0: If he had gotten closer to the players, it would have got more physical. You know?
1: Closer?
0: Yeah.
1: He was right in front of Wemby.
0: Listen, we could get another Malice at the Palace or something like that, you know? You gotta be careful, man. You never know when you're gonna get another Rashid out there.
3: Why would a reporter ask Wemby, what'd you think about the guy that ran? Like, why would you ask a player that? Like,
1: because their reporters are not very bright.
0: Oh, shots fired.
1: I'm a reporter now. I just took a shot at myself.
3: You took a shot at you and me because I'm a journalism major, so I'm not smart either.
1: Hey, the one thing about it is if you know me and you listen to this show, I always laugh at myself because if I can't laugh at myself, what am I doing this for? Because there's no way I'm going to be perfect. And the reason why I have Bo and I have Clayton. And I have Jonah, because there's no way I can talk this much. Just saying, you guys. Before the break, JT Poston won the Memorial Golf Tournament this weekend, bro. Are you a golf guy, Bo? You're not a golf guy, are you?
0: Yeah. I watch the majors. I don't keep up with it all the time.
1: So once a year, April. That's all
0: four times a year.
1: Okay.
0: Know? Not as much as I used to. I mean, just like any other sport, it hinges on the superstars. You know, when Rory's, you know, killing it, if Tiger's killing it, these guys are out there, they bring a lot of eyeballs. And when they don't, you know, the general public doesn't pay that much attention.
1: Hey, Jay, Clayton, my guy, I'm going to sprinkle some golf on you real quick when we come back, because I know you watched. Hey, let's talk about the Memorial Day tournament when we come back, and we'll...
0: UFC White House.
1: Oh, yeah, let's talk about the White House, because we got a local... We got two locals that are fighting in the White House card this weekend. We'll be right back. 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
4: Traffic right now. We are dealing with a couple of slow spots westbound on I-40. The first right around Louisiana, and then again between the interchange and Coors. I-25 near the construction zone. You're going to see slow-moving traffic in both directions there. You've got that congestion westbound on Alameda between 2nd Street and Coors. Traffic also moving slow headed west on Paseo between I-25 and the river. See an accident? Call the Traffic Tracker hotline at 505-767-9167. I'm Michael Carlisle from the 96.3 News Radio KKOB Traffic Center.
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15: 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The Sports Animal is now 27 years old. 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
3: Traffic right now. We are dealing with a couple of slow spots westbound on I-40. The first right around Louisiana, and then again between the interchange and Coors. I-25 near the construction zone. You're going to see slow-moving traffic in both directions there. You've got that congestion westbound on Alameda between 2nd Street and Coors. Traffic also moving slow headed west on Paseo between I-25 and the river. See an accident? Call the Traffic Tracker hotline at 505-767-9167. I'm Michael Carlisle from the 96.3 News Radio KKOB Traffic Center.
4: 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New York a 2.5-point favorite against San Antonio. Total 216.5. 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
40: I got Jonah in here with me producing today, you guys. And I got my guy Bo Hightower in here with me as well. And I got Clayton Shields for Bro Time with Clayton Shields. Clayton, you there?
41: Oh, yeah, I'm here.
40: Hey, man, I'm going to start here because I'm going to open it up this way, you guys. I know you guys probably heard about it, but Stacey King, Chicago Bulls legend, broadcaster, three-time NBA champ, passed away just a few days ago at the age of 59. Slip and fall. I played against him. Did not really get a chance to know the man. Went to the University of Oklahoma, got drafted by the Bulls, 6th overall in 1989 NBA draft. Played with Michael Jordan. He's just that legendary dude. And after that, he went to the Wolves, Timberwolves, Heat, Celtics, and Mavs. Great dude from what I've heard. It's an unfortunate situation, slip and fall. Yeah, man. I had to give a shout out to him. I know you know about him, Clayton, and I know you do too, Bo. But Clayton, you want to go?
41: Yeah.
40: You want to drop anything on this real quick?
41: Yeah, I played with a guy overseas that was good friends with Stacey King. His name was Tony Martin. Played at OU as well.
40: Yeah, I remember Tony.
41: And he always talked about Stacey King. But you know, guys, growing up watching the Bulls in those glory years with Michael Jordan, Stacey King was a big part of that team coming off the bench. You know, came in, played his minutes, did a lot of things, good things for the Bulls, you know, and got a few championships out of it. And from like you, Kenny, from what I heard, he was an awesome guy. One of his former teammates, he talked quite a bit about him overseas in Europe. So yeah, it's a sad thing, slip and fall, man. It's a sad thing to happen and end your life.
40: Hey, this guy, this is a debatable. My GOAT / my other GOAT, Jordan said this, and my other GOAT is Kobe, but Jordan said this about the situation. Deeply saddened to hear that, the death of King, and send his well wishes to his former teammates and family. I'm deeply saddened to learn of Stacey passing. We're sharing some special years as a teammate, and he was a part of a group that helped define an era of Chicago basketball. He said, my thoughts are with Stacey's family, friends, and everyone whose lives he touched. So, come on, man. If Michael Jordan going to go out there and speak on a man that actually was a huge contributor when it came to the Bulls, you got Cartwright, you got Horace Grant, those guys, Stacey King was a big part of that. So I don't know what you got, Bo. I had to give him some love.
42: Yeah, I mean, I think in the old monoculture where everybody was kind of a fan of one dominant team in the 90s, you had Cowboys and Bulls. Everybody was tuned in to watch the Bulls, whether it be the first run or the second run with Steve Kerr and King and Luke Longley and Ron Harper and Rodman and Pippen. I mean, we know all the players on these teams. And So anytime you see somebody that, you know, was a part of a legendary run and now immortalized, a lot of these guys with the Last Dance documentary on Netflix, it's always sad to see
40: I gotta check that one out.
42: You haven't seen it?
40: No, I haven't seen it. It's
1: been 6 years.
40: I don't think I've seen it. I don't think I've seen it.
41: Are you kidding me?
40: Yeah, I don't think I've seen it.
42: And I took that personal.
41: The Last Dance?
40: I don't think I've seen it. Oh, did you say the Last Dance? Last Dance? Oh, I thought you said something else. Yes, I've seen it.
42: Okay.
40: I started watching it last night, to be honest, because it was random on TV.
41: Yeah, both my bad. And Jonna, too. We were all worried.
40: Hey,
41: like,
40: now.
41: How could you have not seen that?
40: I misunderstood. This is my first date back, you guys. Give me a break.
41: I still got vacationitis.
42: UFC White House.
40: Yeah, okay, we'll jump there. The UFC White House is going down this week.
41: Somebody's
40: excited. Yeah, he is, because we got some local talent that's fighting in the White House card this weekend. Who are our two locals, bro?
42: We got Steve Garcia fighting against Diego Lopez, and we have Josh Hokit, who's going to be fighting Derek Lewis. Both on the main card, Paramount Plus, two Jackson Wink fighters.
40: Yeah, Derek Lewis. That's the one that sticks out to you more, right? Am I right, Clayton? Derek Lewis.
41: Yeah, I mean, he's a hard hitting mofo, you know. So, yeah,
40: is he
41: and
40: done?
41: He's a Houston guy, you know. He's great in Houston, so you know he's
42: swinging and banging.
40: H Town. Is he done? He's getting up there, man.
42: He had a knockout win in his last fight against the 6'7" Glover Teixeira. The other Teixeira.
40: Okay, never mind.
42: So he's had multiple TKOs in a row. He is getting up there in age, but you know his power is still there. Yeah. The power is the last thing to go, right? So
41: yeah, that's right. Yeah, he either knocks out or gets knocked out. It's like never a decision.
42: Yeah, so
41: Derek Lewis.
40: Yeah,
42: so the interesting thing about that fight is Josh Hokit. If you guys aren't familiar with him, you know he was a walk on at Fresno State, was a wrestler, an All American wrestler, and was a fullback who ended up making the 49ers practice squad. So he's a really good athlete, very undersized for the division, probably 6'1", 220, and you're dealing with Derek Lewis about 6'3", 260. So the question is, Josh Hokit in his last fight, he decided to swing and bang with Curtis Blaydes and put on probably the most entertaining heavyweight UFC fight of all time. If he tries to do that with Derek Lewis, he may have a problem. So the question is, does he do that or does he try to wrestle him?
41: I'm not too much familiar with the other guy, but Derek Lewis is a bulldog. You know, you look at him, you're like, yeah, he's got fat, out of shape, you know, and all that kind of stuff, but... He is a bull.
42: He is the UFC record holder for most knockouts all time.
1: Is Derek Lewis the one that says my balls got hot?
42: His balls are hot. Every time he gets a knockout, he throws his shorts and his cup into the stands.
41: Yeah,
40: some things just don't change. I haven't watched that much as of late, but yeah, wow.
42: He's Donald Trump's favorite fighter.
40: Wow. It's probably one of the reasons why it's going to be at the White House.
42: That's 100%. They made the fight.
1: One of the interviews, he was like, "I got a call from the president to knock this Russian mother out." I did.
42: That's right.
1: Funny.
41: That did.
42: Yeah. Derek Lewis, one of the funniest guys
41: around. It sounds like him.
42: And if you guys haven't been watching Josh Hokit's interviews, he's adopted a wrestling persona that's entertaining to some, maybe not so entertaining to others. So they're both going to be very entertaining at the press conference. And then the real battle, the fight, is going to be Diego Lopez and Steve Garcia. Steve Garcia is, I think, on a 7-fight win streak now. Local kid, came up through the gym the hard way. Lots of TKOs, and they both push forward and throw bombs. And so that's probably going to be the most entertaining fight on the card. I mean, these are the kind of guys that will go out there and put on like a Hagler-Hearns type slugfest. Just right off the bat. Just nobody's backing up, throwing fists.
40: Want me to watch. It's Saturday, right?
42: Sunday.
40: So what is it? Is it Netflix?
42: Sunday.
40: What are we doing?
42: It's going to be on Paramount Plus. They flew in this they call it the Claw. They flew it in from France. They built it in Philadelphia. They shipped it into the White House. They cleared out the entire lawn for it. It's going to be an outdoor event now, so might rain. There might be bugs. We don't know what the temperature is going to be like. There's a lot of variables, and I know there's some lawsuits that are trying to shut down the event also. So we have reached either the end times or the most entertaining of times when we have a Roman gladiator coliseum type event on the lawn of the White House.
40: Why are they trying to shut it down? Just trying to go against Trump?
42: Yeah, the UFC has political enemies now, and
40: Dana White and Trump, they're enemies now.
42: Yeah.
40: Oh, okay. Yeah, I forgot about that little nugget. Yeah, I'll say it. Yeah, Clayton, did you know that?
41: No, I didn't know that. No, yeah. I thought they were tight.
40: Yeah, it just seemed because we don't care. You know what I mean? But yeah.
41: Yeah.
40: Right. I'll say it. Do we really care? Yeah, and I'm gonna speak for you. No, I just
42: and the card, you know, it's a stacked card. So the main event's got Justin Gaethje, the American. Yeah, yeah. He's fighting Ilia Topuria, who's a Spaniard from Georgia originally, who's knocked out four champions in a row now.
40: I know, yeah.
42: So it's a big.
41: He's undefeated.
42: Yes, absolutely.
41: Yeah, he's tough.
42: Two division champion, and it's a tough ask for the American, but you know, we'll see if he can pull it off for the red, white, and blue. And then the co-main event, we have Alex Pereira, who's going for his third divisional championship, who's fighting Ciryl Gane, who just last fought for the UFC heavyweight belt. So you have two of the most decorated fighters, best athletes we've ever seen at heavyweight in those two. One, a Muay Thai champ, one, a kickboxing champ. And it'll be interesting to see whose style takes the center of the octagon.
40: There. See, if you guys are listening to the show, you can tell I'm smart. You know what I mean? Because I got a fight guy now. I got the homie. They're all everybody here is the homies. You know what I mean? But I know what I'm doing, man. I bring in Ed Nunez, and then I bring in crazy Eric Strauss, and then I sprinkle in some guests. You know what I mean? Eric, I miss you, man. Thanks for holding me down while I was gone. But I appreciate you all, man. But, hey, Clayton, JT Poston real quick, man. The Memorial Tournament, obviously, he was able to beat up on Ryan Gerard that has never been there before. Two-hole playoff, they ended up playing 18 twice. I don't know, man. Yeah. The second time they went off, you didn't know. One went right, one went left. They were in the rough, didn't know what was going to happen. But JT Poston, I think, is like his second win this year and fourth overall. But what's your thoughts, man? Obviously, we had Scheffler, Scotty, number one in the world, that we thought was going to make a little run, and he didn't. So what's your thoughts from this weekend, man?
41: You know, some of these other guys are really battling and playing well this year. But JT Poston, he had the big lead. I don't want to say big lead, but he had the lead there at the start of the day, lost the lead, and then, you know, had to kind of scramble back at the end. And at the end of the regular, I guess regulation, you want to call it or whatever, you know, they had those putts. He made his putt.
40: Yeah.
41: And I forgot the other guy's name, but he had those
40: Ryan, putts. Ryan
41: ended up in the same. That's right, Ryan. They ended up in almost the same position. With the long putt and the same distance of putts coming down there in the playoffs. So it was just one of those things. I think that's a long day of golf. You're playing in the playoff and you got to kind of keep that focus. They hit some errant shots. JT Poston had a better look. Hey, and he was able to finish it. The guy that,
40: Ryan Gerard.
41: Yes. You know, he ended up bogeying the hole, and he knew it there at the end when JT had that 3-foot putt to win it, and it was pretty much over. So that was a hell of a matchup. Both North Carolina guys, so they had a little bit of internal beef there as well. So it was good to watch.
40: Yeah, and it was pretty cool because Ryan's never been there, and obviously JT Poston's been there for a minute. But
41: yeah,
40: hey, right. And Nelly Korda, I think that's her name. She won the LPGA. Yeah. Championship this weekend as well. You guys just throw that out there. Excuse me, it was the U.S. Open. But we're about to take this break. No, we do not have an Eric Strauss in here. I'm not going to say how that happened.
1: I have something funny about Eric when we come back.
40: Okay, we'll be right back from this break. Clayton will be here, and I got my guy Bo, and I got Jonah. We got one more segment, you guys. 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
3: Traffic right now. We are dealing with a couple of slow spots westbound on I-40. The first right around Louisiana, and then again between the interchange and Coors. I-25 near the construction zone. You're going to see slow-moving traffic in both directions there. You've got that congestion westbound on Alameda between 2nd Street and Coors. Traffic also moving slow headed west on Paseo between I-25 and the river.
4: 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Call the Traffic Tracker hotline at 505-767-9167. 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
40: 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I got Jonah in here with me producing, and I got my guy Clayton Shields for Bro Time with Clayton Shields. I'm going to bring him in right now. Hey, man, I'm a little disappointed in you guys right now because ain't nobody called me today. Ain't nobody called us, Clayton.
1: Clayton called.
40: Hold on. There we go. Clayton, you there?
1: Clayton called.
40: We can't hear you.
41: Yes.
40: Okay, there we go. Say it again. Jonah said Clayton called. And nobody called us today, Clayton. I'm a little disappointed.
41: You've been gone, man. People, you know, you've been gone for a minute, man. People, you know, they probably just like, you know, you just got back. You've been gone.
40: I don't care.
41: They ain't had a chance to talk to you. They're sad.
40: I don't care.
41: You know, so they, you do care, Kenny.
40: No, I don't care you about care. That. No, I don't care about all what you're saying. I care that they're not calling me.
41: Somebody please call. Hey, somebody please call.
40: You called. That's all I need. You called, like Jonah said. You called.
41: Yeah, I did. I did call. Yeah. Thank you, Jonah. I know I'm you know, probably the most important call, but we don't want other people to call in too.
40: Hey, you are the important call. Just saying. So when somebody calls, they go be important too. Yeah. You can call 505-246-0610, or you can text me if you want to get something in the last couple minutes. Here's a text. Having title fights outside is potential crazy weather nuts. Reminds me of playing college b-ball games on a aircraft carrier. Luckily, they stopped that. Oh, yeah, they did. Oh, yeah, they did. Wow.
1: I thought it was a Navy ship.
41: They sure did.
40: Yeah, they did. Imagine that ball being blown off. They had to have some extras, right? But, Jonah, what do you want to drop about Eric real quick?
1: I need to make sure this is, like, I need your guys' side on this. I think it was a week ago today. we just started the show. I said, Mike is hot. Ring! And he said, that doesn't count. I am not. I could pull it up on the radio. I said, Mike's hot. And his phone rang immediately.
40: Whenever his ringer goes off, it's just a different mindset, man. But anyway, Clayton, man, we got about 5-6 more. Hey, I got a caller. I love it. I love it. Somebody called in. Clayton, hey.
41: See what happens when you beg.
40: Hey, I'll beg all day if I have to. You know what I mean? Jeff.
41: Yeah.
40: Jeff who?
41: Yeah.
40: Oh, I don't know. Okay, Clayton, I guess we got a call from a Jeff. Hold on, I'm going to put you on hold, bro. You put him on hold. What's up, Jeff? What's going on? You're on the Sports Animal, Kenny Thomas.
9: Hey, Kenny, welcome back.
40: Thanks, man.
9: I just got on. I just got out of work. Just got on. Heard you say nobody called, so I thought I'd call you to see what the rundown was. Were you off? Myles Garrett, the NBA, all that stuff. What do you think about all that stuff?
40: Man, I appreciate you, Jeff. You having a good Monday, man?
9: Yeah. For as Mondays go, yes.
40: Yeah, it's one of those things, man. I appreciate you. I appreciate you calling in.
9: Well, yeah, anytime, man.
40: But, yeah, I really do. Hey, and be careful driving, and I'm about to answer some of those questions, but I only got like a few minutes.
9: You got it, brother. Thank you.
40: Got you, bro. Be safe. God bless. Clayton, man, Myles Garrett, obviously that's huge for the Rams. Now Everybody's talking about Aaron Donald coming back. Woo, that would be something, wouldn't it?
41: No, not everybody. Aaron Donald talked about Aaron Donald coming back.
40: That's awesome. Look at Jonah shaking his head. Look at Jonah making his face, man.
41: Yeah.
1: He literally said that. I don't know.
40: Yeah, go ahead, Clayton. He wiping his tears.
1: I'm a 49er fan. Why do I want to see Myles Garrett two times a year?
41: Dude, yeah. Yeah, you better go on and cry, bro, because right now, the Rams, I think they said something about them being the favorites going into the next season. Already, it was just that Myles Garrett pickup. And then if Aaron Donald comes back, the Rams, given what they've already done, what they had the last few seasons, Matt Stafford is still there as quarterback. This team is dangerous. Now on the defensive end, I mean, Myles Garrett is a freak.
40: Oh, yeah.
41: I mean, not in a bad way. He's in a good way. He's a freak, and that's going to definitely help him. Now, who won that? Because Cleveland got a lot for Myles Garrett.
40: Yeah, they did. They got
41: so, yeah. It's going to be interesting to see. But it's still Cleveland. I mean, what are they going to do with it? We don't know. They might even have to trade those picks off at some point. But for LA right now, in a win now situation, that NFC West is going to be. Gonna be tough.
40: My guy, and I love that Astros jersey, my brother. We're going to put you on hold real quick and take this call. Archie, you're on the Sports Animal, Kenny Thomas. What's up, man?
10: Kenny. UFL championship. Who do we got? DC Defenders or Louisville Kings? Now, since Orlando Storm, they stole our quarterback, they stole our coaches, they had what they had coming to them. So, I'm going to go ahead. I'm going to root for the DC Defenders. Hey. I think they're going to knock Louisville out.
40: Hey, and guess what, Archie? I'm going to follow your lead. Let's go Louisville.
10: All right, boss.
40: Appreciate you, bro. Thanks for calling
10: in.
40: Thanks for calling in. Clayton, what you got? I see you laughing at me. I know nothing about Hey, I watched some of that game last night, but I wouldn't know who to pick, so I had to go with my man Archie.
41: I'm a ride with Archie on that. Well, Archie know what he's talking about. I'm gonna go with the experience.
40: Jonah,
41: L. Bill, let's go.
40: Jonah, enlighten us a little bit because you're shaking your head. You do know, don't you? Don't you know a little bit, Jonah?
1: Not as much, but I knew what he was talking. I knew like the teams.
40: I knew that too. I'm not like, that bad.
1: But I don't know. I didn't watch that much. I just know.
40: Yeah, it's all good, my brother. It's okay. Don't try and fake the funk. I can't believe I just brought up an old school claim. Did I really just say that?
41: You did.
1: What did you say?
41: You did. Say the rest of it. Say the rest of it. Don't fake the funk. What's the rest of it?
40: I don't think I know the rest of it. Help me out.
1: What's the rest?
41: On a nasty dunk. Don't fake the funk. That was Daryl Dawkins, baby. Come on now.
40: Oh,
41: don't fake the funk on a nasty dunk.
40: That's where I got that from. Daryl Dawkins. The human highlight machine. No, that was
41: the human highlight.
40: Yeah,
41: too.
40: Was it the human highlight or was that?
41: Yeah.
40: Okay, that's what I thought. Yo, okay, so Clayton, before we get up out of here, man, game three in New York. And I know Dan is listening. And Dan, you got to call me tomorrow, man, after this game, because I think my guy Dan did call
1: Dan
40: a sweep.
1: Dan called me.
40: Yeah, Dan called me. I just got back.
1: Shut
40: your face. Clayton, who you got, man, game three tonight?
41: Ooh. You know, I'm going to walk on the wild side. I'm going to say the Spurs still went on the road. I'm going to say New York's too comfortable right now.
40: Ooh, that's nasty.
41: I'm going to walk on the wild side, you know.
40: That's nasty.
41: I ain't going to bet no money on it, but I'm going to say it, though.
40: Hey, and I've been Spurs since OKC. I'm not saying I picked the Spurs and necessarily win this series like that, but I did pick the Spurs against OKC. And Mike Brown, man, I'm torn, but the Knicks will win in game 5 or 6 because I think the Spurs, if they can win tonight, they will get one at home. And they'll end up partying game 6 in New York. That's me. So I'm with you tonight, man. I got the Spurs tonight. I just do.
41: All right. Yeah. Yeah.
40: Hey, Clayton, man. Hey, hey, you can follow my guy, Clayton, his podcast, The Dunk's Perspective, and your social media handle is what, Clayton?
41: PLShields22 or at The Dunk Perspective on Instagram and just Clayton Shields on Facebook. Also at Dunk Perspective on YouTube. You can watch some of our older videos. We are reshooting. I've had some, Kenny, as you know, I've had some personal things I've been dealing with, so I haven't been able to get into the studio to shoot, but we're gonna get back to that here soon. So yeah, I appreciate it. Y'all stick with me. We'll be back soon.
40: Prayers, my brother. I know what's going on.
41: Thank you, man.
40: Yeah, I just got chills, man. Prayers. I appreciate you, my guy, for coming on for Bro Time with Clayton Shields. Hey, you never know. I might get my boy on later this week. If you want to follow me on Kenny Thomas NBA, you can go in there and find Clayton Shields as well. He's on some clips there with me, and so is Jonah as well, you guys, and other people that's been on the show. You can catch me over here on KOB4 tonight at 7. Excuse me. I pre-record at 7, but you can catch me around like 10 p.m. and 6 a.m. every day, Monday through Friday. Thanks, my brother. Stay safe in Dallas, and I'll talk to you soon,
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2: All right, traffic right now, things moving better here in the metro. You still got slowdowns westbound Paseo between I-25 and the river. Also, some congestion headed west on Alameda as you approach Coors. Be sure to watch your speed both directions of I-25 in the construction zone. And westbound on I-40 as you approach Coors, you're going to see some slow-moving traffic in that area.
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